0: Remind you at the end of this message that I have an assignment for you. And to give you this assignment, let me tell you this story. When William Stidger taught at Boston University, he once reflected upon the great number of unthanked people in his life. People who had helped nurture him, inspire him, people that had cared for him, people that had left a lasting impression on his life. One of these people was a school teacher he'd not heard from in many years, but he remembered that she had gone out of her way to put the love of poetry in his life. And Will Stidger loved poetry all of his life. So one day, when he was in a thankful mode, he sat down and he wrote her a letter. The reply he received, written in feeble scrawl of the aged, began, "My dear Willie." He was delighted. He was now over 50 years old and going bald and a professor, and he didn't think there was one person left in the world who ever knew that his name had once been Willie. Here's what that letter said. "My dear Willie, I cannot tell you how much your note meant to me. I am in my 80s, living alone in a small room, cooking my own meals, lonely and like the last leaf of autumn lingering behind. You will be interested to know that I taught school for 50 years, and yours is the first note of appreciation I ever received. It came on a blue, cold morning, and it cheered me as nothing has in many years. Not prone to cry easily, Will wept over that note. She was one of the great unthanked people from his past. You know them, and we all do. And even now as I speak, you're thinking of some of those people who have touched your life in a special way. The teacher who made a difference, the coach you can't forget, the music instructor or the Sunday school worker who helped you believe in yourself and in the Lord. We all remember those people who shaped our lives in various ways, people who influenced us and helped us along. Will Stidger found a way to show his appreciation. He wrote them a letter. And I want you to write some letters this week to people in your life who have touched you with a spirit of thankfulness. Maybe you haven't thought of them in years. You might have to do some research to find out where they are. Write them a note. That will prime the pump of thanksgiving in your heart. That's the first assignment. But here's the most important one. I want you to write a letter to Almighty God. A letter that spells out in detail why you are thankful to Him. You say, "Well, Pastor, I can just pray that." Oh, yes, you can. But let me tell you what I've learned now from about 8 years of journaling. When you journal, you say it clearer and you say it more powerfully and you say it in a way that you will never say it if you just let it flow from your mouth. Sit down with your computer, men, because that's macho. With your journal, women, because that's mystic and feminine. And write God a letter. And simply begin, "Dear God, this particular time in my life, I want to express my gratitude to you for all that you mean to me. First of all, I want to thank you for that day when I was a teenager and I finally came to understand that Jesus Christ was my Savior." And I won't finish my letter because it's mine. And I want you to write yours. It may take two or three pages or it may just be one page, but write until you can't write anymore. Sign your name to it and stick it in the back of your Bible. And every once in a while when you're prone to a spirit of ingratitude, pull out your letter to God and read it out loud. And you will be reminded we have a lot to be thankful for.
1: Amen. And we surely do. We surely do. God's perspective is that, and that's what we need to make it through life. Hey, tomorrow we're going to talk about the power of words. The power of words, the power of the tongue. That's another prevalent subject in the book of Proverbs. I was surprised when I studied this book to discover how much Solomon has to say about the use of the tongue and our words. And we'll have a couple of days of discussion tomorrow and then again on Monday as we continue our journey through this Old Testament book of wisdom. I hope you're enjoying this as we've worked together. And if you haven't already done so, you need to get the study guide. We always tell you about the study guide, but in this particular series, it's more important than ever because this is not one where you stay in the same passage. You move from passage to passage, and the study guide has all that information. You can find out about it at davidjeremiah.org. And I am David Jeremiah, and I'll see you right here tomorrow on this good station.
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1: Dr. Michael Youssef, introducing this episode of Leading the Way.
2: We have begun a series of messages from Hebrews 11 entitled, They Were Just Like Us. And we saw in the life of Abel the worship of faith. We saw in the life of Enoch the walk of faith. And here in the life of Noah, we are going to see the work of faith.
1: Noah was called by God to build a huge boat, even though he lived in a place with a dry climate. Yeah, there were some streams and rivers, but neither he nor the people in his community could ever imagine the need for a boat. But by faith, Noah believed, and he obeyed God, even when nothing made sense. And today on Leading the Way, Dr. Youssef continues his analysis of those people who are members of the Faith Hall of Fame. He has a look at Noah's obedient work of faith. So let's listen together as Dr. Michael Youssef begins his teaching.
2: The story of the Church of the Apostles did not begin on Mother's Day, 1987. It began 2 years earlier in my prayer closet when God began to speak to my heart and says, plant a church in Atlanta. I didn't even understand what that is. And for 18 months, I said nothing to anybody. It was between me and God, because I was hoping that during those 18 months, and what I was trying to do is to reason with the Lord. I was trying to persuade the Lord to see things my way. I was trying to change the Lord's mind. And yes, to be truthful, I was questioning the Lord. Why am I telling you this? The reason I am saying this to you, because I am sure today, at this very moment, God is speaking to some of you. And He's asking you to do something that you are very reluctant to do. God is asking you to do something that you don't necessarily want to disobey the Lord, but you don't want to do it. And you would rather go around the edges of what God is calling you to do than plunge in the middle of it in total obedience. Why? Because you sincerely and genuinely believe that whatever God is calling you to do does not make sense. To some of you, God may be asking you to give something that is so precious to you. And you hear the voice of God and you don't want to do it. All that God wants is not because He wants anything from you. He wants you to learn to trust Him. And you're dragging your feet. And God is saying to you, you need to do this because you need to trust me. Or some of you, God may be asking you to come clean regarding the tithe and the offerings. But you want to play God and you want to decide for yourself. To some of you, God may be asking you to speak to somebody about your salvation, to talk about your eternal life, to talk about how He saved you from your sins. But you are so worried sick about what they will think of you, and you're keeping your mouth shut. To some of you, God may be asking you to call that person and ask for forgiveness, but you would rather let sleeping dogs lie. To some of you, God may be asking you to obey His instruction in His word regarding your marriage relationship. But you are adamant that you are right and the other person is wrong. I don't know what God is asking you to do that is not making sense to you. But as a person who have been there and probably will be there again, I want to tell you, listen to me very carefully. It is very important for you to get this, that it doesn't matter how much you struggle with God as long as you come in obedience at the end. And now you can turn to Hebrews chapter 11, beginning at verse 7. By faith, Noah, when warned about things not yet seen, in holy fear, built an ark to save his family. By faith, he condemned the world and became heir of the righteousness that comes by faith. We have begun a series of messages from Hebrews 11 entitled, They Were Just Like Us. And we saw in the life of Abel the worship of faith. We saw in the life of Enoch the walk of faith. And here in the life of Noah, we are going to see the work of faith. Throughout this series of messages, we have been seeing that faith can only be demonstrated through obedience, through total obedience, through action of obedience. Because obedience is not passive. Obedience is active. When somebody says, well, I want to be obedient, well, that is wonderful. But you've got to act on that desire. Faith can only be demonstrated by obedient action. I mean, anybody can say, I have faith. But the difference is, those who have faith act on that faith in obedience. And Noah's faith led him to obey God, even in doing that which does not make sense, which did not make sense at his time. How did Noah demonstrate his faith? Three things I have for you. First of all, he heeded the word of God. Secondly, he hastened the proclaiming of the warning of God. And thirdly, he harvested the wealth of God. First of all, he heeded the word of God. For 120 years prior to the day of the flood, God entrusted Noah with a secret. 120 years. We can't even last 120 hours. It is impossible to imagine how ludicrous that must have sounded to Noah. It is impossible to imagine living in that Mesopotamian region where it's all dry between the two rivers. Most likely, Noah have never seen an ocean. Most likely, he's never seen a boat. And can you imagine the puzzlement that must have filled his heart, the puzzlement that must have filled his mind? Lord, rain. Now, what is that? Flood. What is that? But even more importantly, I want you to imagine his deepest concern of how he was told to build this gigantic building on a dry land. And his deepest concern is, what are his neighbors going to say? What are his friends going to say? And I'm sure they were probably said that Noah is getting senile. He's lost it. He is seeing things. He's hallucinating. He's hearing things. Oh, he needs his head examined. Mocking. Mocking. Mocking. And just think about this. Noah would not only hear this for a day or two. He would not only hear that for a week or two. He would not hear that only for a month or two or a year or two, but 120 years. I mean, we are told that if you hear something more often, you're going to believe it. But he didn't believe it. He was to build this huge building on a dry land. Just think, this guy had no expertise of shipbuilding whatsoever. Hasn't seen one. He have never had access to building supplies. And he had every excuse in the book to say, God, call somebody else. I don't know how to do this. But Noah heeded the word of God. And he obeyed the command of God. You know, this past week, a dear friend of mine called me on the phone. And you can tell the excitement in his voice. He had prayed for a long time that he would be able to share Christ with somebody. And he got to know my friend. You know, he's shy and self-effacing, and therefore it's difficult, but he prayed about it. And then last week, God gave him an opportunity to witness to one of America's top CEOs. You should hear the joy in his voice in that he had been able to do that. You see, all that happened, God opened the door and he walked through it. And that's all that God is asking for. Listen to me. You've heard me say this, and I'm going to say it till the day I die. God is not looking for expertise. God is not looking for professional communicators. God is not looking for slick presentations. God is only looking for willingness, and he's going to do the rest. Noah heeded God's word, and God privileged him of building what is later became the symbol of God's redemption to mankind. Imagine that. He didn't understand it at the time, but look, we know now as we look at back in history. This ark was 438 feet long. It was 73 feet wide, and it was 44 feet high. And imagine, just to give you a frame of reference so you understand it, this was the length of 1.5 length of a football field, okay? In a land that's never seen boats, or people have never seen boats. It was 4-story high. It had 3 decks totaling 96,000 feet. The total volume of all the 3 decks was about 1.3 million cubic feet. Naval experts have concluded that it was the most stable ship known to mankind. In fact, it was designed for stability but not for maneuverability. And that is why the ark is a magnificent picture of the salvation that is offered to whomsoever would come to the Lord Jesus Christ. You see, it was built big enough because God desires not anyone to perish and hope that people will come in, but only Noah's family came in. The ark had plenty of room for whomsoever might come. Listen to me. It is God's desire. You read it in the Old Testament. You read it in the New Testament. It is God's desire, not for anyone to perish. And those who perished at the flood will not perish because God made them perish, but because they've rejected the voice of God. They rejected the invitation of God. Jesus said in John 6:37 that no one would come to him would be rejected. Not one. They would come to him, he would reject. Noah heeded God's word. Secondly, Noah hastened to proclaim God's warning. Although God's warning did not make sense, although God's warning was rejected by just about everybody except for Noah's family, although God's warning was mocked and ridiculed, yet Noah kept on preaching. He kept on building. He kept on inviting people. He kept on serving. He kept on being on the job. People mocked him. That didn't matter. People laughed at him, but that didn't matter. People made fun of him, but that didn't matter. My friend, listen to me. God has given each one of his children, if you are a child of God, if you're born of the Spirit of God, God has given you the opportunity to build an ark in your life. Now, it might not be as impressive, it might not be as big, it might not be as awesome as the ark that Noah built, but it is just as important. Listen to me. As you build your ark of life on Christ, as you build your ark of life by faith, as you build your ark of faith in hope, you are handing out invitations. You are advertising. You are announcing. Come, whomsoever. Jesus loves you. He died on the cross for you. Will you come to Christ? Heed the warning before it is too late. Don't reject him before it's too late. Don't despise his invitation. But listen to me, regardless of how people respond to your invitation, regardless of how people react to your invitation, whether they accept it or they reject it, regardless how they do with that invitation, you keep on building, you keep on witnessing, you keep on inviting, and you keep on announcing. In fact, the second half of this verse, verse 7, the second half, 11, 7, it says, by faith, Noah rebuked the world. Genesis chapter 6 and 7, 8, and you read the whole story of Noah. Not one time do you hear Noah rebuking anybody. You say, wait a minute, is that the Bible is inconsistent here? I'm going to explain to you. He rebuked them, but he didn't rebuke them. How'd that happen? He invited them to come. But his righteous living, his righteous life, his righteous obedience to the living God in the midst of opposition, in the midst of a world that is turned against God, was a rebuke in itself. He did not have to say it. Those who've rejected the invitation to to them the very invitation, and the man who's doing the inviting is a rebuke. Many years ago, one particular person came to me and he says, "I can't stand your sight." Well, I didn't know what to say, you know. You kind of react and say, "Well, you know, join the club. I can't stand my sight either." But he wasn't joking. That's the thing. He wasn't joking. And then he said, "Where do you get off condemning me?" And I said, "I don't even know you. Why don't we talk about it?" He said, "I wouldn't talk to you if my life was dependent on it." I said, "God bless you." Poor guy. In fact, at that moment, I remembered the story about a man who used to walk Wall Street, sidewalk in Wall Street in New York, like a sandwich. You know, he was sort of in the sandwich in the middle, a board on the front and a board on the back. And the board in the front says, "I'm a fool for Christ." And on the board on the back, it says, "Whose fool are you? Whose fool are you?" And I thought, this man is absolutely right. He's got it right. Every one of us is a fool for something in the eye of someone. Whether it be in the sports arena, the political arena, the financial arena, the social arena, some of us are willing to look like fools. And I'm ready to declare to you today, I am glad to be a fool for Jesus Christ. Amen. There was the heeding of God's word, there was a hastening of proclaiming the warning, God's warning. And thirdly, there was the harvesting of God's wealth. Those who mocked Noah, those who have rejected Noah's invitation, those who hardened their hearts against the gracious invitation, they had to face the consequences of their rejection. And these people suffered the consequences of their rejection. But as far as Noah and his family are concerned, they've inherited the earth. They've inherited God's wealth. Oh, to be sure, listen, that's why I told you they were just like us. Noah messed up royally after the flood. Oh, yeah. Yeah, he was not perfect. He was born in sin and messed up royally. And he had to curse one of his sons and Canaan, his grandson. But his obedience was rewarded by inheriting the earth. In fact, I have a word from the Lord for all of us middle age and up. Listen to me. As I was praying and seeking the mind of God, as I was pouring myself over this text, over this verse, the Lord gave me that word, and I hope you take it to heart. Because sometimes when we get into a certain stage in our life, we begin to entertain the thought that all dangers are over and that we will not have any problem until we journey to the other side. But that is not true, my beloved friends. Listen to me. The scripture and human biography alike testify to the fact that old age has its perils. Noah, after a long years of faithful walk with God, failed ignominiously. Moses, at the close of his career, lost his temper and could not go to the promised land. Samuel, the man of prayer, the prophet of God, put his family's interest ahead of God and ahead of the people of God, and he suffered the consequences. Solomon began magnificently, and then he ended up disastrously. Uzziah, after glorious reign, deliberately transgressed the ordinance of God and finished his life as a leper. The record of all these good men who temporarily got distracted from their walk of faith is because they began to look at the blessings and not the blesser. How easy for all of us to fall in that temptation, although younger alike, how easy it is to become focused on the blessing. But as far as Noah and his family were concerned, because God always keeps his word, they've inherited the earth. You don't have to have a seminary degree to realize that we're living in days very similar to the days of Noah. Wickedness are rising up to heaven. Violence and bloodshed are slowly testing God's patience. Rejection of the only boat of salvation, the Lord Jesus Christ, is rampant. Even in the churches, the mocking of God's word and its message is a daily entertainment. And the judgment of God is on its way. This time it will not be by flood, because God said he will not do that again. But it will be by fire that will not be quenched. It's going to be by worms that will not die. But for those who have heeded the word of God, those who faithfully issued the warnings of the coming judgment, those who have invited others, those who have patiently have invited those mockers, those who have persistently obeyed, those who firmly stood for the truth of the word of God, those who have given God what God asked of them, not what they think they should give God, those who have trusted in the promises of God and took God at his word, those who have faithfully sacrificed of themselves and of resources, they will harvest the wealth of God. You know, sometimes, especially kids in school, they get a clever teacher who would say, do you really believe all this stuff about Noah and the ark? And do you really believe this stuff about Jonah? I often say, well, do you believe Jesus? Oh, yeah, I believe in Jesus. Well, he was there before the foundation of the earth. It was for him and through him all the world was created. And listen to what he said about Noah in Matthew 24:37. Please listen carefully. With every ounce of energy. The Lord Jesus said it perfectly. For the coming of the Son of Man will be just like the days of Noah. For as in those days, which were before the flood, they were eating and drinking, they were marrying and giving in marriage, until the day of Noah entering into the ark. And they did not understand until the flood came and took them all away. So shall be in the coming of the Son of Man. The similarity of our days and Noah's days are sobering. Those who have ears, let them hear what the Spirit is saying.
1: Dr. Michael Youssef with a message called The Work of Faith from his series, They Were Just Like Us. We thank you for making time for Leading the Way in your day. 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All you have to do is fill out a contact form at ltw.org/Jesus.
3: 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I didn't need help from God. I didn't need his protection. I didn't need his guidance. And money was going to be my protector and my provider. That's when things really started going wrong. All the money in the world, the possessions, would not give you the fulfillment of peace like God could. I realized I needed, to change. And the only person that was going to help me change was God. When I hit that wall, I was searching. I came across Leading the Way on Facebook.
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1: Psalm 119 repeatedly speaks of the great word of God. In verse 9, we read, "How can a man keep his way pure? By keeping it according to your word." Verse 89, "Forever, O Lord, your word is settled in heaven." Verse 105, "Your word is a lamp to my feet and a light to my path." 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

In a moment, Rick and Tim are going to sing Lead Me to Calvary, and that will be followed by Matt singing You Are God Alone. But first, I want to read Scripture, to pray with you, and to lead you in the prayer which our Lord instructed for His disciples, the Lord's Prayer. First of all, Psalm 61 and verses 1 to 4. Hear my cry, O God. Give heed to my prayer. From the end of the earth I call to you when my heart is faint. Lead me to the rock that is higher than I. For you have been a refuge for me, a tower of strength against the enemy. Let me dwell in your tent forever. Let me take refuge in the shelter of your wings. David, he is praying indeed, making request of the Lord. And that is the privilege of the child of God, to come and to make our requests of the Lord. And I invite you to join with me as we pray, and then join with me, and not to simply recite words that you find in the Scriptures, but from the depths of your being, to pray yourself as our Lord instructed His disciples. Join with me. Lord, we give you thanks and praise for the great privilege that we have of coming into your presence, of calling upon your name. We give you thanks that this access is available to us in the middle of the night, all through the day, at any time, wherever we are, we can call upon your name and you hear us. Lord, we would give you thanks, first of all, for your every mercy, for your every blessing to us. Great is the Lord and worthy of praise, moment by moment, the very air that we breathe, the food that we enjoy day to day. Lord, your kindness is manifold. It is in so many different ways. We give you praise. We give you thanks for the blood that was shed upon Calvary's cross. We give you thanks for the remission of sins. We give you thanks for the adoption that we have into the family of God. And Lord, for the confident hope of life everlasting. But Lord, you know us. It's no surprise that we come with our many needs. We pray for those round about us that they would come to know you and to truly live in you. We especially pray for family members and acquaintances, friends, co-workers, that their eyes would be opened, that the Holy Spirit would work in their hearts, and that they would truly live coming before the cross. Lord, I know that there are many, many who watch Faith to Live By, who are struggling with a physical affliction of one kind or another. I pray for them, Lord. You know. Draw near to them. Encourage their heart. Strengthen their faith, Lord. Build them up in every way. Draw us to yourself. Instruct us of your word. Help us to know you better and better. Help us to grow in grace and in the knowledge of our Lord and Savior, Jesus Christ. And Lord, we pray that you would continue your work around this very, very troubled world. Lord, why do the nations rage and the people imagine a vain thing? Oh Lord, may our hearts not be unsettled, but may we know that you are the King of Kings, the Lord of Lords, and that you rule supreme. So Lord, may we rest confident in this. And Lord, you instructed your disciples when they asked of you, teach us to pray, even as John instructed his disciples. And you gave them this, and so we also join and pray. Our Father who art in heaven, hallowed be thy name. Thy kingdom come, thy will be done on earth as it is in heaven. Give us this day our daily bread, and forgive us our trespasses, as we forgive those who trespass against us. And lead us not into temptation, but deliver us from evil. For thine is the kingdom, the power, and the glory forever and ever. Amen.

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Jesus had been walking with his disciples for some while now, the 12 who he was most especially and intentionally pouring into. Yes, indeed, there were the crowds who gathered around Jesus of various sizes, but Jesus particularly wanted to invest. He wanted to pour into these 12 who he had called to himself. Luke chapter 9 and the first 6 verses tell us of an exercise Jesus gives to them, how that he sends them out. But I would especially like you to see how that it all hinges upon Jesus. In verse 1, we read, he called the 12 together. In verse 2, he sent them out. In verse 3, he said to them, though the disciples were going out to do a great work, having received authority from Jesus for this, yet our attention is drawn back to Jesus and the work, the authority that he exercised and that he imparted to his disciples. So lest we get our eyes

eyes upon some others, we are constantly drawn back to the magnificence, to the glory of our Lord and Savior, Jesus Christ, in His incomparable nature and person. And He called the 12 together and gave them, Jesus gave them, they didn't come up with this in and of themselves, He gave them power and authority over all the demons and to heal diseases. This was something they received from Jesus. Verse 2, and He sent them out to proclaim the kingdom of God and to perform healing. The message was clear. They were not to exalt themselves. They were to lift up the work which they had entered into, which they had been called to, and they were to be faithfully proclaiming the message which they had received. They weren't to come up with a message. They were to proclaim the message which they had received. And Jesus, and He said to them, take nothing for your journey. Neither a staff, nor a bag, nor bread, nor money, and do not even have two tunics apiece. Whatever house you enter, stay there until you leave that city. They were to canvass, they were to cover some territory. And as for those who do not receive you, as you go out from that city, shake off the dust off your feet as a testimony against them. Departing, they began going through the villages, preaching the gospel and healing everywhere. Once again, I would want you to catch a glimpse of the greatness of our Lord and Savior, Jesus Christ. In His humanity, in His physical limitations, which He submitted Himself to in the incarnation, there was not the opportunity for Him personally to go to absolutely every little spot. And He sends the disciples out knowing that this would be something they would be doing after His death, burial, resurrection, and ascension, that they would need to have this lesson living in their hearts. Jesus sent us out. We were to go out, and we were to go out with a specific message of the kingdom of God. And Jesus entrusts to them power. He entrusts to them power for their message, but also something to follow that up. That there was a power, a stir at work in that time that would praise and honor God. A few verses later, in verse 10, when the apostles, now that's an interesting word that Luke uses. Previously, he had simply called them the 12, but now he uses the word apostles. The very word apostle means sent one, one who is sent with a message. Usually we think of the apostles as the disciples who were so renamed in Acts and following. But here we have it that they are called apostles, sent ones. They had been sent with the glorious message of the kingdom of God, and now they were coming back to give report of what had taken place. When the apostles returned, they gave an account to Him, to Jesus, of all that they had done. And taking them with Him, He withdrew by Himself to a city called Bethsaida. What if it had been that the disciples had said, we have other ideas. Jesus, You are calling us and You are sending us and You are speaking words of instruction to us, but we have other ideas. We have program, we have a promotional campaign that surpasses anything that You have come up with here. We have other ideas. Let's do it our way. I would want to hold before you that what Jesus holds out. Sometimes He leads us in paths which we don't understand. And they are difficult paths. And we say, Lord, why? Oh, why is this the path that You are having me to walk?
Dear friend, I would encourage patience in your heart. I would encourage you to submit to the Lord and say, Lord, I am going to glorify you in this. I am going to glorify you. I'm not going to grumble. I'm not going to mutter. I am not going to complain, but I am going to lift up your name so that others might see that there is something different happening in my heart and life, something glorious, and that it is you who has placed that patience within me, that you are helping me through this time. I'm glad that the disciples, they listened to Jesus. They didn't always. I would not want to tell you that they were perfect men. And what an encouragement that is also, that Jesus, he works with vessels of clay. He works with the imperfect. He works with you and with me for his praise and glory. But here, they listened. They did what they were instructed, and they came back with a joyful, glad report. The other gospel writers, they speak in how the disciples, they were ecstatic in their report. Lord, even the demons, they are submitting. They are the ones who must attend to your power. Oh, dear friend, I would bid you to come to the cross of Calvary. If you have not yet surrendered your life to Christ, I would bid you to come and to kneel there to confess that Jesus is Lord to the glory of God. If, dear friend, you are walking with Christ, you are a believer, I would encourage you to hunker down. And I would encourage you that whatever is before you, whatever the day holds, that you give God the glory, that you attend to what he has for you, the instructions that he has laid before you. Say, Lord, I'm going to listen and I will obey. And thereby praise God, lift up the name of Jesus, and in all things may his name be exalted moment by moment and day.

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3: A few clouds tonight with fog patches developing overnight and a low of 10. Friday, sunny and a high of 25. Clear skies Friday night with a low of 7. Saturday, sunshine with a high of 26. Sunshine continuing Sunday, a high of 30. Monday, cloudy, chance of showers and a high of 27. And a mix of sun and cloud Tuesday, a high of 25. 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
4: Hi, this is Ben Lowell, and this is Back to the Bible Canada with Dr. John Neufeld. Well, we're continuing our series, Amazing Promises to Dysfunctional People. So let's turn in our Bibles to Genesis chapter 32, verses 1 to 21, as Dr. Neufeld brings us a message entitled, Surrendering to Grace.
5: In his autobiography, New York Yankees longtime manager Billy Martin told a story about how he had once gone hunting with Mickey Mantle. Mickey had a friend whom he believed would let him hunt on his large ranch in Texas. And when they reached the ranch, Mickey went in to talk to the friend while Billy Martin waited in the car. Mickey's friend gave him permission, but he said, "I need you to do me a favor. I have a donkey out in the barn which is blind and it's suffering, and I've loved that old donkey. Can you go back there and shoot it because it's a mercy, but I can't get myself to do it?" And Mickey Mantle agreed after a long discussion about the donkey. And when he came to the car, Billy Martin had been waiting for him, and he said, "What's up?" Now, Billy Martin was known as a man who had fights with everyone. He had a drinking problem. He had frequently broken relationships. He had been fired and rehired as the manager of the Yankees 5 times just because of a bad temper. And Mantle wanted to play a joke on Martin. So Mantle explained that he had had a fight with his friend and that his friend had said, "Under no circumstances will I let you hunt on my property," and that they'd been arguing about it until now. In fact, said Mantle, "I'm so mad right now, I'm going to go back to the barn, and I'm going to shoot his favorite donkey." And with that, Mickey Mantle jumped out of the car, grabbed the rifle, walked over to the barn, and shot the donkey. And when he looked around, thinking Martin was behind him, he found Martin was gone. And then he heard a shot, and Martin came running from the back of the barn, and he said, "We'll show that guy. I just shot one of his cows as well." Now, many of you know that relationships are easily destroyed, either by anger or mistakes or taking advantage of someone or by selfishness or in hundreds of ways. And once destroyed, how difficult they are to restore. We're studying the life of Jacob. You know, furthermore, this series from Genesis 26 to 35 is entitled Amazing Promises to Dysfunctional People. And as we're going to find today, wonderful things can happen to dysfunctional people when they finally surrender to the grace of God in Christ. 2 Corinthians 5:17 teaches, "Therefore, if anyone is in Christ, he's a new creation. The old is passed away. Behold, the new is come." And that's the wonder of conversion. Everything becomes new. But that leaves us with a question. What do dysfunctional people do with the damaged and ruined relationships they've left behind? Well, stay with me. We last left Jacob, he was leaving the broken relationship with his father Laban behind. So let's finish Genesis 31. I'm reading verses 51 to 55. "Laban said to Jacob, 'See this heap and pillar which I have set between you and me. This heap is a witness, and the pillar is a witness that I will not pass over this heap to you, and you will not pass over this heap and this pillar to me to do harm. The God of Abraham and the God of Nahor, the God of their father, judge between us. So Jacob swore by the fear of his father Isaac, and Jacob offered a sacrifice in the hill country and called his kinsmen to eat bread. They ate bread and spent the night in the hill country. Early in the morning, Laban rose and kissed his grandchildren and his daughters and blessed them. And Laban departed and returned home. After 20 years of exile, Jacob is going home. The door is permanently closed. The other will be open. But at this point, the way home should not be thought of with, you know, John Denver's song, Take Me Home, Country Road, playing in the background. Home's not a friendly place. Home's where he had deceived his father and brother. Home is where he had left a broken relationship with his brother and fled for his life. Home is where there was trouble and dysfunctional relationships and anger and mistrust. And as he approached the land of Canaan, he's met by the angels of God. Here I'm reading chapter 32, verses 1 to 2. Jacob went on his way, and the angels of God met him. And when Jacob saw them, he said, "This is God's camp." So he called the name of the place Mahanaim. You know, 20 years earlier, when Jacob was leaving Canaan at a place called Bethel, he was also met by the angels of God. The angels were there when he left, and they're there again when he returns, and the significance of that is not lost on Jacob. He takes this to mean that God has watched over him and has directed his paths the entire time he was with Laban. And as he pitches his tent and makes his camp for the night, he calls the place where the angels met him Mahanaim, two camps. Here he believes is both his camp and God's camp. We're talking about surrendering to grace. I will say that surrendering to grace means living life in two camps. For Jacob, this meant his fight with Esau, his run for his life, his fight with Laban, his two wives, his two concubines, his 12 children, and many servants and animals. That was his camp. That was his experience in life. This camp, in effect, told the story of his life. One camp is the camp of human experience, filled with brokenness and dysfunctional relationships. The other camp is the divine explanation of life. That's what Jacob is now beginning to understand. God had allowed such brokenness into his life to drive him to the point where he would surrender to grace. And that's what all of this is about. What an incredible moment of revelation it is for any one of us when we no longer view our life's dysfunctional family relations as merely bad or unfortunate experiences, but rather events orchestrated by a sovereign God who has been moving us to the moment of grace. Could it be that all of our sins and messed up relationships were intended all along to drive us to God? Could God have allowed all of this so that we would have no further options but to surrender? Did you know that our failures can either drive us away from God or to God? It'll be either one or the other. We either go our own way or we go God's way. And for Jacob, everything is about to become new. He's about to surrender to grace. Watch what Jacob does next. He's at the Jabbok River, a river that runs into the Jordan River. It's a river that today runs through the nation of Jordan. And so Jacob now considers himself at the boundary of Canaan, and he sends messengers to Esau. He hasn't seen Esau for 20 years, and the last Esau was angry enough to kill him. So if Jacob comes home, this is the one thing he must confront. Let's continue to read chapter 32, verses 3 to 6. And Jacob sent messengers before him to Esau his brother in the land of Seir, the country of Edom, instructing them, "Thus you shall say to my lord Esau, thus says your servant Jacob, I have sojourned with Laban and stayed until now. I have oxen, donkeys, flocks, male servants and female servants. I have sent to tell my lord in order that I may find favor in your sight." And the messengers returned to Jacob, saying, "We came to your brother Esau, and he is coming to meet you, and there are 400 men with him." Notice two things in the passage. First, Jacob's messengers are to address Esau as Lord and speak of Jacob as Esau's servant. The chosen language here should catch us because when the two brothers were young, Jacob was determined to prove his superiority over Esau. Well, now he no longer feels that way. God has humbled him. Jacob has met Laban and has had to confront how painful it is to abuse, to deceive, and to cheat another. And Jacob is sick of his old attitude. Instead, he will treat his brother with humility. And second, Jacob instructs his servants to tell Esau that Jacob has plenty of wealth. In essence, he means to communicate something that's vital. In the past, I may have been interested in cheating you. Today, I want nothing that is yours. And with that, Jacob waits, and the messengers finally return. Your brother's coming, and with him come 400 men. Jacob has, of course, not known what Esau has been up to while he's gone. But even as Jacob has had his adventures, Esau has had his own. We find that Esau has been living in Seir, in the very place where his father had sent him, away from the riches of the earth. The riches of the earth is a part of the blessing that Esau can't have now. But Deuteronomy 2 verse 12 says, the Horites also lived in Seir formerly, but the people of Esau dispossessed them and destroyed them from before them and settled in their own place, as Israel did in the land of their possession, which the Lord gave them. Now, since we know that Esau was living in Seir when Jacob sent messengers to him, and since we know that this was accomplished by destroying the Horites in battle, it then follows that the 400 men who were coming to Jacob with Esau were in fact 400 battle-hardened troops who would take life without a second thought and who were used to victory. Now, I'm sure that the messengers communicated all of that to Jacob. And so with this happening, I find it no wonder that Jacob, now hearing this news, is absolutely terrified. He will not escape his past after all.
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5: Jacob has just heard that Esau is bearing down on him with 400 battle-hardened and seasoned men of war, and he's helpless. Let's read Genesis 32, verses 7 to 12. Then Jacob was greatly afraid and distressed. He divided the people who were with him and the flocks and herds and camels into two camps, thinking if Esau comes to the one camp and attacks it, then the camp that is left will escape. And Jacob said, O God of my father, Abraham, and God of my father Isaac, O Lord, who said to me, return to your country and to your kindred, that I may do you good. I am not worthy of the least of all the deeds of steadfast love and all the faithfulness that you have shown to your servant. For with only my staff I crossed this Jordan, and now I have become two camps. Please deliver me from the hand of my brother, from the hand of Esau, for I fear him, that he may come and attack me, the mothers with the children. But you said, I will surely do you good and make your offspring as the sand of the sea, which cannot be numbered for multitude. So Jacob divides his camp into two, so that if these armed fighting men come upon one camp and slaughter them, it will take time and the other half might be able to escape. That's the only protection he has. I hope you've learned a lesson here. Jacob may be at the point where he will surrender to the grace of God, but often surrendering to grace involves confronting our sinful past. I know of some people who will say, you know, that happened before I was a Christian and I don't have to deal with that anymore. And by that they mean, you know, either their divorce or their children or their mom and dad or their family. And what I'm about to say may be painful for some to hear. Surrendering to grace means confronting our dysfunctional and sinful past. Do you know that reconciliation is costly? It cost God His Son. I've spoken to Christians who have paid back those from whom they have stolen money. And that's what Zacchaeus the tax collector did. And when he did it, Jesus said, "Salvation has come to this house." How about you? What would you give to make matters right? But Jacob not only confronts his past, he also humbles himself and he bows the knee to God. Notice that in our passage now, we find for the first time in the book of Genesis that Jacob actually prays. Does that surprise you? Oh, I know that 20 years earlier, he tried to bargain with God, but he did not then bow his knee in surrender and pray. He didn't do it either all those years when he was locked in a battle of wits against his father-in-law. But he does it now. And when you think about it, that's not surprising. God has placed him in a narrow place and he can't escape. He may die in the morning, he doesn't know. You know, lots of people have prayed in times like that. But listen to how he prays. He doesn't attempt to bargain with God. He doesn't promise to do something for God if God will do something for him. And he's not desperately begging either. Notice the three things he does pray. First, he identifies God for who he is. God of Abraham, God of Isaac, God who spoke to me at Bethel. I bow before the God who exists, not the God I want to imagine. I therefore bow to God, not to my fancy, nor to my idols. Second, notice he acknowledges his poverty and God's riches. I love the words of verse 10. I am not worthy of the least of all the deeds of steadfast love and all the faithfulness that you have shown to your servant, for with only my staff I crossed this Jordan, and now I have become two camps. These words are altogether lovely. No demands here, no bargains, no desperation. In its place come words that took Jacob all his life to realize, and he confronts it in a moment of desperation. God, I am unworthy of all the good things I have received. Well, he could tell God he was a sinner and a cheat and a thief. He was a man who wronged his brother, and notwithstanding all of his sins, he has experienced only the kindness of God. That kindness was undeserved. That kindness was a reflection of God and not a reflection of Jacob. You know that until that truth sinks in, you simply can't be saved. It's a profound truth to come to God and to realize that God doesn't owe you anything. But Jacob knows it when he faces his brother. But even so, he knows he's been treated better than his sins deserve. You deserve only hell. But he's given you life and breath and food and wealth. Your life is not half as miserable as it deserves to be. That's called grace. Now third, Jacob appeals to the promises that God has made. In verse 12, he recounts the promise God made to him. He says, "But you said, I will surely do you good and make your offspring as the sand of the sea which cannot be numbered for multitude." Now verse 12 is not bargaining with God. Verse 12 is how we are all supposed to pray. We are to call to mind the promises of God and then with great boldness lay hold of them, not because we deserve those promises, but rather because God has made those promises. You see, when we plead with God, we're hoping that God would see some good in us and respond appropriately. That's called ego-driven praying. But when we pray by claiming God's promises, we're in fact telling God three things. One, God, you have made promises to me. Two, God, you're a God of integrity, and I know full well that you can be counted on to always act in accordance to what you have said. And three, therefore, in the end of the day, all glory goes to you and not to me. Same's true for us. When I have sinned, I don't ask forgiveness because I deserve another chance. No. I ask forgiveness because I know that God has made promises. I go to God boldly because He made me a promise that if I confess that Jesus Christ is Lord and believe that He was crucified for my sins and raised for my justification, that if I believe this, He will save me. He promised that, and I lay hold of that in faith. Saving faith lays hold of the promises of God and those promises alone. It says, my only hope are the promises. Outside of that, I have nothing. Pray on the basis of the promises in the cross, and you're going to be saved. Pray any other way, and there is no hope at all. Did you notice that Esau's 400 men are still coming? Did you notice that Esau is still offended with his brother? There's still another crisis on the way. Yeah, that's true, but still everything has changed. Jacob has found grace. So let's keep reading. Verses 13 to 21. So he stayed there that night, and from what he had with him, he took a present for his brother Esau. 200 female goats, 20 male goats, 200 ewes and 20 rams, 30 milking camels and their calves, 40 cows and 10 bulls, 20 female donkeys and 10 male donkeys. These he handed over to his servants, every drove by itself, and said to his servants, "Pass on ahead of me and put a space between drove and drove." He instructed the first, "When Esau, my brother, meets you and asks you, 'To whom do you belong? Where are you going? And whose are these ahead of you?' Then you shall say, 'They belong to your servant Jacob. They are a present sent to my lord Esau, and moreover, he is behind us.'" He likewise instructed the second and the third and all who followed the droves. You shall say the same thing to Esau when you find him, and you shall say, "Moreover, your servant Jacob is behind us." For he thought, "I may appease him with the present that goes ahead of me, and afterward I shall see his face. Perhaps he will accept me." So the present passed on ahead of him, and he himself stayed that night in the camp. Now, from the best of my reading, this was an extremely large and expensive gift. It was way over the top. And just when you think Jacob is desperate, think about it from another angle. In verse 20, he uses the word appease. In the Hebrew, that literally means to cover someone's face or to take a cloth and wipe his face. In context, it means with this gift, I wish to wipe the anger from your face. You know, in Victor Hugo's masterpiece, Les Miserables, Jean Valjean, a man just out of jail, is given grace. He receives lodging in the home of a bishop. But in spite of that grace, in the night, Valjean steals expensive silverware from the house, and he runs away in the night, only to be caught by the police, who find a bag in his hand filled with the silverware from the bishop's house, and he's brought back to the bishop. The police ask the bishop if this is his silverware, to which the bishop looks at Jean Valjean and says, "I am so glad to see you." And then looking in the bag filled with the silverware, with the police watching, he says, "Well, but how is this? I gave you the candlesticks too, which are silver like the rest, for which you can get 200 francs. Why did you not carry them away with the forks and the spoons?" And when the police are gone, Jean Valjean realizes he will not go back to jail. And so the bishop now speaks to him. "Jean Valjean, my brother, you no longer belong to evil but to good. It is your soul that I buy from you with this silverware. I withdraw it from black thoughts and the spirit of perdition, and I give it to God." Ha! That's an expensive gift for the remission of sins. That's what Christ provided for us. Will you claim that promise, or will you try to make your own bargain?
4: John, obviously a pivotal moment in the life of Jacob, but what is the decision that we make when we come to Christ?
5: Yeah, it's so important to get this right. I mean, we must come to him, and we are begging him for forgiveness of sins, and we want to acknowledge that Jesus Christ is Lord. It's very important to do that. But we must also acknowledge that we are unworthy of any grace that he might give us. We are worthy of nothing, and yet he has made promises, and those promises are all in the cross of Jesus. The promise is this: when we come to Christ and when we claim the promises of the cross, that whoever believes in him has eternal life. That's the promise he made. And you go to God and you say, "Lord, I'm claiming that promise. I come to you on the basis of what you've offered."
4: Thanks so much, John. And remember to join us again tomorrow as we continue our series in the book of Genesis right here on Back to the Bible Canada, where we teach the Bible. If the Bible teaching of Dr. John Neufeld 5 days a week on radio and podcast still leaves you wanting more, don't forget to visit the Back to the Bible Canada YouTube channel. 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
8: Late on a Tuesday, the text message came. My wife's mother was in a coma, not expected to live 24 hours. We were on a remote island off the west coast, and even a float plane wouldn't get us back in time. So we prayed and cried, and I told my wife, Ramona, memories I will carry of her mother. In the first one, she's an hour from home in her housecoat and slippers. She was always one of the best-dressed gals you'd meet, but not that night. It was 1976. I'd begun dating her gorgeous daughter. Mostly, we rode bikes together, then shared a can of Coke. I was so cheap. My Scottish ancestors would be proud. A week later, I splurged, driving an hour to a nearby city. We bowled, then dined at a posh A&W drive-in, where the maitre d' clipped a tray to my 1970 Ford Maverick window. Papa burger, fries, a large root beer, baby orange, something I didn't know existed until Ramona ordered one. She later admitted she was too nervous to eat, though she managed to polish off half my meal, something she still does to this day. To walk off the fries, we strolled a park, then discovered I had locked the keys in my car. Ramona called her mother collect, and an hour later, she arrived, jangling a backup set of my car keys. I'm thankful of you, I said. I mean, sorry. She snickered and drove away. That night, I asked Ramona, where is your dad? He drowned when I was 8, she said. The river flooded our home, and I watched him. Her voice trailed away. After the tragedy, her mom worked for $5 an hour to support 7 kids. God led, I followed, was all she said about it. She had just a grade 8 education and a mom who didn't want her around, yet she was intelligent, courageous, and unflappable. I never heard her complain, said Ramona. I don't think we'd have made it without our church family, she said. Years later, when our children arrived, she babysat with stunning efficiency. After one weekend, she handed our daughter to us and said, here. She's potty trained. And she was. Still is. The best article I ever wrote was a treasure trove of clever mother-in-law jokes. Ramona read it and plunked it in the trash. Not gonna happen, was her verdict. I was younger then, but I came to value having a place to sleep over being funny. When Mum died, I mourned her passing as I did my own mother's. She had taken a road trip with her daughter, visiting old friends and family, swimming, eating ice cream. I've got a headache, was her last complete sentence. God in his mercy took her quickly, surrounded by family, singing Amazing Grace. Her kids loved Jesus and rewarded her with 20 grandkids and 30 great-grandbabies, a small combat unit we took out a mortgage to feed following her funeral. The thing about burying a Christian mother is that amid all the tears, you find yourself mimicking her grin. She buried a husband, a son, and plenty of dreams, but never the hope of heaven that propelled her forward. Hope gave birth to thanksgiving and contagious joy. I think it's important to tell you that my wife's relationship with her mom fell far short of perfect, yet things softened toward the end. I love you, were the last words Ramona said to her mother. We would all do well to say things while we can. I'm proud of you. I'm sorry. I should have had 4 more like you. And I've learned to let my wife approve of what I'm telling you before it goes on radio. She's standing behind me in a classy pink housecoat. Did I do okay?
9: I like it.
8: You're the best. I should have had 3 more like you. No, I'm kidding.
10: Dad jokes, encouragement, biblical truth. What more could you want? If you're enjoying what you're hearing on Laugh Again, we encourage you to share with a friend. The vehicle of laughter and stories of shared struggles open the door for the gospel to be welcomed into heavy hearts in need of the hope of Jesus. So go ahead and share Laugh Again today. It might just leave an impact deeper than you could ever imagine. Laugh Again. Truth bringing laughter to life.
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Maranatha, friends, the Lord is coming. Psalm 7, 9-11. Oh, let the wickedness of the wicked come to an end, but establish the just. For the righteous God trieth the hearts and reins. My defense is of God, which saveth the upright in heart. God judgeth the righteous, and God is angry with the wicked every day. In this psalm, David expresses the prayer and hope of believers throughout all ages. O Lord, how long until you make an end of sin? David greatly desires that the wickedness of man would come to an end, but he recognizes that such things can only be accomplished by the work of the mighty judge. It is God who will establish the just, because God must see and evaluate the hearts of man. But look at the confidence that David expresses. My defense is of God. We can have that same confidence in God. Although God is indeed angry with the wicked every day, he nevertheless upholds and defends his righteous children. You're listening to Prophecy for Today. I'm William Steves. Today's letter comes from Tennessee. Our listener writes, "Thank you for all your faithfulness all these years. 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

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And our United States address is The People's Gospel Hour, Post Office Box 55862, Boston, Massachusetts, 02205.

0: And now, the familiar voice of Pastor Perry F. Rockwood, who is at home with the Lord.
1: Shall we pray? Heavenly Father, we're thankful to be in the presence of God. We're thankful that Thou art the only true and living God, and Thou art a rewarder of them that diligently seek Thee. I thank Thee for each one listening in. We know how the devil is working today to discourage Christians, to interrupt our Christian lives and a holy walk with God. And I pray today that we might claim victory through the precious blood and through the word of God itself. I just pray that Thou will bless our broadcast on this station, bless the personnel. I pray for the broadcast in this nation. I pray for the broadcast in China, Japan, the Philippines, Indonesia, Israel, the Middle East, Africa, India, Europe, England, Scotland, Ireland, and other nations. I pray today for souls, and I pray for miracle support. In Jesus' name, amen. We're thinking of the blessed hope for every believer. Jesus said, I will come again. The Bible says, looking for that blessed hope. Think of it. Christ's coming is our blessed hope. Our hope is not in our governments, in education, in science, in computers, in the United Nations, in the common market, in our governments. No, the blessed hope is the coming of our Lord. Now, when the Lord comes, there are two stages in the return of our Lord. Now, I want you to notice the differences between them. The first stage will be in grace. The second will be in judgment. The first stage will reach no farther than the air. The second will reach to the earth itself. The first stage is when the Redeemer returns to catch up the saints unto himself. The second is when he returns to this earth to rule it with a rod of iron. The first stage will be secret, unseen by the world. The second will be public and seen by every eye. The first stage is Christ returning as the morning star. The second, his appearing as the Son of Righteousness. At the first stage, he comes for his saints. At the second, he returns with his saints. The first stage, his secret coming for his saints, is not the subject of a single Old Testament prophecy. The second stage, when he returns to the earth, is referred to many times in the Old Testament. The first stage of Christ's return will be followed by God's judgments being poured forth on the earth. The second will be followed by God's blessings being poured upon the earth. Yes, the first stage will be followed by Satan coming down to this earth in great wrath. The second will be followed by Satan being removed from the earth for 1,000 years. Between the present hour and the first stage of Christ's return, nothing intervenes. No prophecy needs to be fulfilled. The Lord may come at any moment. We're not looking for signs. We're not looking for miracles. We're just looking for our Lord to come. Yes, the first stage was typified by the translation of Enoch to heaven. Enoch walked with God, and he was not, for God took him. The second was foreshadowed by Elijah, who is yet to return to this earth to herald the judgments of the great and terrible day of the Lord, Malachi 4:5. The first stage is our Lord's coming as our Savior. The second is his return to earth as King. The first stage will be followed by the saints coming before the judgment seat, the Bema seat, the reward seat of Christ, to be judged according to their works and rewarded for their service. The second will be followed by the throne of glory, upon which shall sit the Son of Man, who will judge the nations that are upon earth at the beginning of his millennial reign, and certainly apportion them their portions to his kingdom. So these two stages in our Lord's return are in strict accord with the order of events transpired when Jesus came the first time. At the first coming of the Lord, there was a secret or private manifestation of himself, and then later a public revelation. The newly born Savior was actually seen by very, very few. The shepherds in the field, the wise men from the east, Anna and Simeon in the temple saw the Redeemer in the days of his infancy. But Herod and Pilate, the scribes and the Pharisees, the unbelieving and the religious leaders, saw him not. After his return from Egypt, in the death of Herod, he retired to Nazareth, and it was not until an interval of nearly 30 years that he was publicly manifested. Thus will it be at the second coming. First there will be the secret manifestation in the air unto his own people, and then after an interval of 7 years or more, he will publicly be revealed to the world. Now, when we look at the Old Testament, we have wonderful types and wonderful shadows, and we just don't have time to consider them anymore today, but we can look at them another day. But in the meantime, we believe in the imminent return of our Lord. That is, at any moment, our Lord may come. We do not believe that we need any more signs or anything like that. Now, no man knoweth the day nor the hour, not even the angels of heaven, Jesus said, but my Father only. So we cannot set dates for the Lord's coming. And if anybody sets a date, you know right away he's a false prophet. He's a false prophet. Jesus said, no man knoweth the day nor the hour, not even the angels of heaven, but my Father only. But friends, we're looking for him day by day. We're seeking to live with eternity's values in view, to lay up treasures in heaven, to occupy, to be faithful, to go into all the world and preach the gospel. What a blessing it is.
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4: A few clouds tonight with fog patches developing overnight and a low of 10. Friday, sunny and a high of 25. Clear skies Friday night with a low of 7. Saturday, sunshine with a high of 26. Sunshine continuing Sunday, a high of 30. Monday, cloudy, chance of showers and a high of 27. And a mix of sun and cloud Tuesday, a high of 25. 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
1: I'm Candace Dirksen with your local news, streaming now through the Discover Westmend app. The City of Brandon political support team, Her Seat at the Table, has gained traction over the past year. Her Seat at the Table gave a presentation at the Association of Manitoba Municipalities Conference in early spring, and they've been invited to speak in other municipalities. To date, four women have entered races for Brandon City Council, and another is seeking election to the Brandon School Division Board of Trustees. In addition to this, women in rural Manitoba have gained more insight and are running for council in their own municipalities. Group co-founder Tracy Baker.
2: There's a woman that is just outside of Brandon that is going to run for her municipality. She hasn't been part of the committee, but she did come to us and say, you know, you've encouraged me and I've thought about this for a while and I just decided to take the plunge. So that's really what we needed to help women with, was giving them the confidence and the ability to think, hey, I can do this and make a difference.
1: Her Seat at the Table will be holding its next meeting September 2nd in Brandon. Arm of Thompson Councillor Donna Cox is taking the municipality back to court over legal costs tied to a previous dispute about her elected position. According to a notice of application filed in the Court of King's Bench, Cox is asking a judge to declare the municipality failed to follow the Municipal Act when council refused to reimburse her for legal expenses, financing costs, and other claimed expenses. Judge ruled in the previous dispute that Cox would be awarded 95% of her legal costs. The municipality filed an appeal. However, the original decision was ultimately upheld. She's asking the court to order the municipality to pay the indemnity she says she's owed or send the matter back to council with direction on its legal obligations. A hearing is scheduled in Winnipeg for September 22nd. And modern-day treasure hunting here on the prairies doesn't require a boat or deep-sea diving equipment. Through the worldwide initiative of geocaching, this type of treasure hunt requires only your cell phone and a good pair of walking shoes. The Turtle Mountain Souris Plains Heritage Association has dozens of geocache stashes across the entire southwest corner of the province. Heritage Association Administrator Joanna Juice shares more.
3: Turtle Mountain Souris Plains Heritage Association has currently 32 different geocaches throughout our region. 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
1: The Turtle Mountain Souris Plains Heritage Association spans from the Saskatchewan border to the village of Homefield, east of Killarney, from the U.S. border up to Kenton and Wood North. 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
1: A few clouds tonight with fog patches developing overnight and a low of 10. Friday, sunny and a high of 25. Clear skies Friday night with a low of 7. Saturday, sunshine with a high of 26. Sunshine continuing Sunday, a high of 30. Monday, cloudy, chance of showers and a high of 27. And a mix of sun and cloud Tuesday, a high of 25. 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
5: Unleashing God's truth, one verse at a time. Here is John MacArthur with Grace to You.
6: We believe in this vicarious substitutionary sacrifice of Jesus Christ for sinners. We believe that he was cut off out of the land of the living for the transgression of God's people to whom the stroke was due. He took our stroke, our judgment. We believe that. That's why we're saved. This is the gospel.
7: Welcome to Grace to You, the Bible teaching ministry of John MacArthur. I'm your host, Phil Johnson. Some years ago, a well-known pastor challenged the fundamental biblical concept that Jesus took the place of sinners on the cross. That is, that Jesus was a substitute, paying a penalty he did not deserve. That's the wrong way to look at Calvary, according to this pastor. If God the Father punished his son that way, he said, it would be, quote, cosmic child abuse. Well, what do you think? Was it fair that Jesus was punished for the sins of everyone who would ever believe in him, even though he never committed any sin himself? What exactly was going on at the cross? How do you make sense of something so heinous, so unfair, so undeserved? John MacArthur's message today can help answer those important questions. So follow along now as we continue John's study from Isaiah 53, called The Gospel According to God.
6: Open your Bible to the 53rd chapter of Isaiah. When we began this study, I introduced to you the fact that the truth in this chapter would answer the most important, essential, vital, critical question that can ever be asked. That this chapter would provide the answer to the most weighty, serious, meaningful query of all. That the question this chapter answers is more important than any other question. It is more important than all other questions combined. It is infinitely more important than all other questions combined. And the question that is answered in this chapter has nothing to do with health. It has nothing to do with wealth. It has nothing to do with success. It has nothing to do with education. It has nothing to do with sociology. It has nothing to do with religion per se. It has nothing to do with politics, morality, or philosophy. It transcends all those questions. And in fact, the question that this answers is the question for which the Bible was written. The Bible was written to answer this question that is preeminently answered in this very chapter. What is the question? The question is this: how can a sinner be forgiven fully and reconciled to holy God and thus escape eternal hell and enter eternal heaven? That is the question of all questions. And since every human being will live forever, either in eternal hell or eternal heaven, that is the question that is most desperately needing to be answered. How can a sinner be forgiven fully, reconciled to holy God, so as to escape eternal hell and enter eternal heaven? That is the supreme moral question. It is the supreme spiritual question. It is the supreme religious question for which no system of morality, no mystical spirituality, and no religion has an answer other than Christianity. And the Bible is written to give that answer. If you take that question and that answer out of the Bible is like any other book. It is for this question and this answer that Holy Scripture was revealed. And as far as the Old Testament is concerned, it is nowhere answered more clearly than in Isaiah 53. That makes this a pinnacle chapter in the Old Testament. This is the Mount Everest of the Old Testament. It is a Holy Spirit-inspired prophecy of the meaning of the death and resurrection of Jesus Christ 700 years before he came. When we introduced the series, I told you that some commentators through the years have called it the fifth gospel. I wouldn't call it that. I would call it the first gospel. And Matthew is number two, and Mark is number three, and Luke is number four, and John is number five. This is the first gospel. This is an account of the God-man who came into the world to die for sinners, rose again to provide salvation, and has been exalted to heaven. It is not only the first gospel, I would even be so bold as to say this is the first epistle. The first epistle. You can put this one right after the book of Acts, right before Romans. Because the message here is not only the same message you read in the four Gospels, but it is the same interpretation of the Gospels that you find in the writings of Paul and Peter and John. And thus, it is a demonstration without parallel in the Old Testament of divine authorship. For here is the record of the life and death by crucifixion, by piercing, and burial of the Lord Jesus Christ, 700 years ahead of time, with details. And here is the New Testament interpretation of that death and resurrection that says exactly what we read in the epistles of the New Testament. The words of this glorious chapter, chapter 53, are all in the past tense. And while it is a prophecy of the future, it is not in particular primarily a prophecy of the events of the life of Christ. It is first a prophecy of the final conversion of Israel, when in the future, as Zechariah put it, they look on the one they've pierced and mourn for him as an only son, and the spirit of grace and supplication comes upon them, and the fountain of cleansing is opened to them, and they come to know God. That's what Zechariah 12 and 13 say is going to happen in the future. The promise of God in Ezekiel 36 is the future salvation of Israel. It is repeated in Jeremiah 31. And it is affirmed in Zechariah 12, 13, and 14. That's where Paul draws down what he says in Romans 11, that all Israel will be saved. The prophet Isaiah is given a vision of that future salvation of Israel at the end of human history, right before the coming of Jesus Christ, when they look back on him whom they have pierced, and they see him for who he really is. And they embrace him as Lord and Savior, are cleansed from their sins, saved, and come into the true knowledge of God. When that happens in the future, these are the words they will say. This is their confession. That's why all the verbs are in the past tense and the pronouns are plural. This is Israel making its confession in the future. And while the confession here is the future confession of Israel that brings salvation to the nation, it is also the same confession made by every Jew and Gentile since Christ by which we are saved. Someday Israel will make this confession. We've already made it. We have already acknowledged that he was pierced for our transgressions, crushed for our iniquities. We've already acknowledged the Lord caused the iniquity of us all to fall on him. We acknowledge that it pleased the Lord to crush him because he was a guilt offering. We get that. We believe that. We believe in the vicarious substitutionary sacrifice of Jesus Christ for sinners. We believe that he was cut off out of the land of the living for the transgression of God's people to whom the stroke was due. He took our stroke, our judgment. We believe that. That's why we're saved. This is the gospel. This confession is the heart of salvation theology. Here is the doctrine of justification by the imputation of our sins to the righteous one, the servant of Jehovah, who becomes the substitutionary sacrifice, dying in our place, taking the punishment meted out by God for our sins and for all the sins of all who will ever believe in him. And one day the Jews will say this, and we've already said it. He was pierced through for our transgressions. He was crushed for our iniquities. The punishment for our well-being fell on him, and by his scourging, his stripes, we're healed. Someday the Jews will say, the Lord has caused the iniquity of us all to fall on him. Someday they will say, for the transgression of my people to whom the stroke was due, he was cut off. Someday they will say that. And listen, until someone says that, they cannot be saved. There is no other way to be saved. There are preachers, pastors, who are happy to announce that the Jews can be saved today without Christ. That is not true. Any Jew or any Gentile can be saved today, but no one can be saved apart from this confession. We rejoice that someday the nation will make that confession in a great work of sovereign grace, when God, through His Holy Spirit of grace, comes upon them, regenerates them. They look back, they see Christ, they reverse the decision that they have been making for 2,000 years, and they embrace Him as Savior. This is their confession. This is my confession. This is your confession. It doesn't stop at the cross. We also, along with them, confess that even though He was a guilt offering, verse 10, He will see His offspring. He will prolong His days. The good pleasure of the Lord will prosper in His hand. And as a result of the anguish of His soul, He will see it and be satisfied. The confession also includes His resurrection. If He is dead, how can He see His offspring? How can He prolong His days?

Is what we read here, this future confession of the Jews, is this an accurate understanding of the cross? Is this an accurate understanding of the meaning of the death of Christ and His resurrection? And not only His death and resurrection, but His exaltation. Because according to chapter 52:13, He will be high, He will be lifted up, He will be greatly exalted, He will startle many nations, He will silence, He will shut the mouths of all the world's monarchs because He will be so superior to them. That speaks not only of His coming the first time to die, but His coming the second time to reign. Did the Jews get it right? Do they see it correctly? Is that just the way we see it? Or is that the way God sees it? How does God see the cross? Well, we know from the beginning of this text, chapter 52, verses 13 to 15, that God is the speaker. Behold, my servant, my slave, Ebed, the slave of Jehovah, which has been the title of Messiah all the way back to chapter 42. So we know that God here is the speaker, first person, and He is describing the career of the Messiah, His slave. And He says He will succeed, He will be high and lifted up, greatly exalted, He will startle many nations. So it speaks of His exaltation and His sovereignty. In verse 14, the one in the middle, it speaks of His disfigurement, His marring, His scarring, and it'll be worse than any human. His form will be more despicable, more disfigured than any man. So He is telling us that the career of His servant who is to come will include glory and suffering. That's an enigma to the Jews. I was reading a book that was describing what the rabbis think and have thought through history about this portion of Scripture. And they were on the horns of this enigma. How can the Messiah be exalted and glorified and disfigured more than any man? And the machinations that they went through throughout their history, all the way past the time of Christ, all the way up to the modern day, to try to explain how this can describe Messiah, are almost infinite. How do you resolve that? Well, chapter 53 resolves it simply by saying, before He will be exalted, He will be humbled. We understand that. His first coming is to be disfigured and executed. His second coming is to reign and rule. That's how we understand it. But is that consistent with the way God understands it? After all, it's God's perspective that matters. The problem of salvation, the problem of forgiveness, the problem of reconciliation, the problem of eternal life, or the issue of eternal life is not about how we view things. It isn't the final court to say this is how we view it. The final court is to see how God views it. I want God's view of the death of Christ and the resurrection of Christ. And so we have that in the last two verses of this amazing chapter. Starting in the middle of verse 11, God speaks. The pronouns all change. They go from being plural to singular. The verbs go from being past tense to future. It goes from the Jews as a nation looking back to the cross, to God speaking, looking forward to the cross. And what is God's view? Listen, starting with by His knowledge, verse 11. By His knowledge, the righteous one, my servant, will justify the many, as he will bear their iniquities. Therefore, I will allot him a portion with the great, and he will divide the booty with the strong, because he poured out himself to death and was numbered with the transgressors, yet he himself bore the sin of many and interceded for the transgressors. Those are the very words of God, solving the enigma of verses 13 to 15 in chapter 52. This is God's view. The pronouns, my and I. The verbs, future. God personally speaking, predicting the very reality that the Jews will confess. He is predicting the death of the righteous one. He is predicting that he will pour himself out to death. He is predicting that it will be a sin-bearing death, that he will bear the sins of the many, and that by that he will justify the many. That is the doctrine of vicarious substitutionary atonement, justification.

0: by imputation, that is the great doctrine that has been confessed by the future generation of Jews and by all of us, and God affirms it. God affirms it. God affirms the deity of His servant when in verse 11 He identifies Him as the righteous one. The righteous one. I'll say more about that in a moment. He affirms His humanity when He speaks of Him pouring out Himself to death and being included among the transgressors. But mostly He refers to His vicarious substitutionary sacrificial atonement when He says in verse 11, He will bear their iniquities, and in verse 12, He bore the sin of many. He even affirms His resurrection, because He will allot Him a portion with the great and divide the spoil with the strong. He affirms His mediation, His intercession. In the last line, He interceded for the transgressors. So here is a word from Yahweh, a word from Jehovah, declaring the answer to life's supreme question: how can a sinner be forgiven fully and reconciled to God, being delivered therefore from eternal hell to eternal heaven? The answer of God is through the death of the righteous one who dies in the sinner's place, paying in full the penalty for sin. This is God's affirmation. Let's look more closely at it. As I said, God is the speaker, Yahweh. God the Father is the speaker again, and He introduces His servant again. My servant, He calls him in verse 11, and that's what He called him when He introduced him back in 52:13. My servant, the servant of Jehovah, that messianic title we're familiar with. But I want to focus at the righteous one, the righteous one. There is only one who could bear that title, one in this world, one human, one man who could bear that title, the righteous one. And that is such a marvelous Old Testament designation of the Messiah that it was familiar to the New Testament believers who knew the Old Testament. For example, Peter preaches this great sermon in the third chapter of Acts, and he draws down that title. He says, "The God of Abraham, Isaac, and Jacob, the God of our fathers, has glorified His slave Jesus, the one whom you delivered and disowned in the presence of Pilate when he had decided to release him. But you disowned the holy and righteous one." The righteous one. He's the only righteous one. Stephen preached that great sermon before he was crushed beneath the bloody stones. And he says, "Which of the prophets did your fathers not persecute?" to the Jews. They killed those who had previously announced the coming of the righteous one. The righteous one. That had become a messianic title. In the 22nd chapter, Paul reiterates his testimony about the Damascus Road, and he says, "I went to the house of Ananias, and Ananias spoke to me about the righteous one." Back then to the 53rd chapter, God also establishes this title here by calling His servant the righteous one, the only one who was holy, harmless, undefiled, separate from sinners, in whom there was no sin, of whom He said, "This is my beloved Son, in whom I am what? Well pleased." So here is God speaking of His Son, His slave, the righteous one, and He says this: by His knowledge He will justify the many. The many, meaning those who believe. The many, meaning the people of God. The many, meaning those for whose sins He died and atoned. He will justify, that is, He will provide righteousness for them. He, by His sacrifice, by taking on their sins, will be able to grant them His righteousness. We understand the doctrine of justification, that He dies, the righteous one, to justify many sinners. The phrase that I do want to focus on, because you know those other things, is by His knowledge. Whose knowledge are we talking about there? It can go either way in Hebrew. It could be by his knowledge, and that's what's kind of implied in the NAS, by his knowledge, meaning the servant, the righteous one, he will justify many. It could be referring to his knowledge of God's plan, his understanding of God's plan, the perfect wisdom that he possessed. Isaiah makes a point in chapter 1 and chapter 5 about the Israelites lacking knowledge. He makes another very strong point in the 44th chapter of Isaiah about the nation's lacking knowledge. So maybe here he's saying, but the righteous one has the knowledge that it takes to do God's will and to provide justification for the many. Problem with that is, it wasn't by his knowledge that he justifies us. It was by his what? By his death. The Hebrew would allow us to translate it this way. By the knowledge of him, the righteous one, my servant, will justify the many. Justification will come to those who know him. Who know him. It is best to interpret this as our knowledge of him, of his person, of his work, of his provision in his death and resurrection. The gospel, here God validates the Great Commission. Here God says that he will justify the many who have the knowledge of him. Neither is there salvation in any other name. No man comes to the Father but by me. Here is God's testimony to the urgency of proclaiming the message of Jesus Christ to the ends of the earth. The many, the people for whom Christ died, can only be saved when they hear, because saving faith comes, Romans 10, by hearing the message concerning Christ. Faith comes by hearing the word concerning Christ. That is our mandate. And that mandate is given to us here by God himself. There is then placed right in this very chapter the Great Commission and the call to faith. Faith based on knowledge of the true revelation of Christ. And then God says this, knowing him in a saving way, knowing him in penitent faith will justify the many. How? How can knowing him justify? Because he will bear their iniquities. God believes in the doctrine of justification. God believes in the doctrine of imputation because God ordained it.
1: 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John's current series is titled The Gospel According to God. Well, as John plumbed the depths of what Scripture reveals about the gospel, just a reminder that Grace to You exists to connect God's people with biblical truth that changes lives. Along those lines, we recently heard from a listener named David who was saved from a system of false religion, one that his family had embraced for six generations, because of John MacArthur's verse-by-verse teaching. And we regularly hear from so many other people who have benefited from these daily radio programs. 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
4: A few clouds tonight with fog patches developing overnight and a low of 10. Friday, sunny and a high of 25. Clear skies Friday night with a low of 7. Saturday, sunshine with a high of 26. Sunshine continuing Sunday, a high of 30. Monday, cloudy, chance of showers and a high of 27. And a mix of sun and cloud Tuesday, a high of 25. Make better plans with accurate local forecasts on the weather page on your Discover Westman app and discoverwestman.com.
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1: I'm Candace Dirksen with your local news, streaming now through the Discover Westman app. Arm of Thompson Councillor Donna Cox is taking the municipality back to court over legal costs tied to a previous dispute about her elected position. According to a notice of application filed in the Court of King's Bench, Cox is asking a judge to declare the municipality failed to follow the Municipal Act when council refused to reimburse her for legal expenses, financing costs, and other claimed expenses. Judge ruled in the previous dispute that Cox would be awarded 95% of her legal costs. The municipality filed an appeal. However, the original decision was ultimately upheld. She's asking the court to order the municipality to pay the indemnity she says she's owed or send the matter back to council with direction on its legal obligations. A hearing is scheduled in Winnipeg for September 22nd. Her seat at the table is inviting women who are planning on adding their names to the election ballot for either the city of Brandon or for their municipality to join them at their next event taking place September 2nd. They'll be hosting the Pull Up a Seat Info Evening, which is a type of candidate support school created by women, for women, interested in running for office. And it's for those who want to support them. Co-founder Tracy Baker says this moves beyond the questions of should I run to the practical question of how do I do it?
2: We want to be able to have an environment for these women to voice concerns and ask questions in a comfortable environment and not worry about the unknown. And so we're doing our best. We're kind of learning along the way ourselves and putting the right people in the room specifically for the Pull Up a Seat event.
1: Registration for the Pull Up a Seat Candidate Support Evening closes August 26th. 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And Turtle Mountain Sewers Plains Heritage Association currently has 32 different geocaches throughout the Southwest region, from the Saskatchewan border to the village of Homefield, from the U.S. border north to Kenton. Each of the 32 locations share rich history that took place perhaps hundreds of years ago at that spot. Heritage Association Administrator Joanne Juice says they'll be adding four more caches to their list in the Killarney area.
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1: A few clouds tonight with fog patches developing overnight and a low of 10. Friday, sunny and a high of 25. Clear skies Friday night with a low of 7. Saturday, sunshine with a high of 26. Sunshine continuing Sunday, a high of 30. Monday, cloudy, chance of showers and a high of 27. And a mix of sun and cloud Tuesday, a high of 25. Make better plans with accurate local forecasts on the weather page on your Discover Westman app and discoverwestman.com.
4: Hi, I'm Dr. John Neufeld, and you're listening to Back to the Bible Canada's Bible Minute. Joshua 1:8 says, "This book of the law shall not depart from your mouth, but you shall meditate on it day and night so that you may be careful to do according to all that is written in it. For then you will make your way prosperous, and then you will have good success." It's never enough to simply believe that the Bible is the Word of God. A Bible left to collect dust on the shelf is of no value at all. We're commanded to speak the words with our mouth. That is, we're to verbally repeat it, even memorizing it. We're also commanded to meditate on it. Take a passage of Scripture, consider it, and imagine how it applies to your life. And then we're called to obey it. Not just a part of it, but everything that's written in it. Then God will give us good success. Listen to Back to the Bible Canada each weekday on this station or at backtothebible.ca.
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invite you now, friends, to join with us in the quiet time, a few moments when we read the Word of God, we sing some of the old hymns of the faith, we have a little time of prayer. Well, really, it's just that. It's a quiet time, and these are days when everything is rushing and so busy, so much confusion. I believe we all need the strength that comes from looking to the Lord for help. We're going to be reading the Word of God. Our hymn singer is Joseph Barclay. Our organist is Lauren Whitney. This is Albert H. Salter speaking. The fellows join together now in our first hymn today. It's an old hymn of praise written by Fanny Crosby, "To God Be the Glory."

Thank you, Joe. Thank you, Lauren. We certainly ought to be much in praise to the Lord who has done so many great things for us. There's an old hymn written by the famous great Irish poet Thomas Moore, which has been a blessing to many. It's a gracious invitation, the gracious invitation of our Lord. Come, ye disconsolate, where'er ye languish, come to the mercy seat, fervently kneel. Here bring your wounded hearts, here tell your anguish. Earth has no sorrows that heaven cannot heal. Joy of the desolate, light of the strain, hope of the penitent, fadeless and pure. Here speaks the Comforter, tenderly saying, earth has no sorrows that heaven cannot cure. Here see the bread of life, see waters flowing forth from the throne of God, pure from above. Come to the feast of love. Come ever knowing, earth has no sorrows, but heaven can remove. Certainly an old hymn of encouragement, isn't it? Lauren Whitney plays Come Ye Disconsolate on the pipe organ.

Thank you, Lauren. Friends, now let us open the pages of the Holy Scriptures to the book of Philippians. This is in the New Testament, the fourth chapter of the book of Philippians, reading beginning with the first verse, and we pray that God will bless the reading of His Word to our hearts. Therefore, my beloved brethren, and longed for, my joy and my crown, so stand fast in the Lord, my dearly beloved. Rejoice in the Lord always, and again I say rejoice. Let your moderation be known unto all men. The Lord is at hand. Be careful for nothing, but in everything by prayer and supplication with thanksgiving, let your requests be made known unto God. And the peace of God, which passeth all understanding, shall keep your hearts and minds through Christ Jesus. Finally, brethren, whatsoever things are true, whatsoever things are honest, whatsoever things are just, whatsoever things are pure, whatsoever things are lovely, whatsoever things are of good report, if there be any virtue and if there be any praise, think on these things. Those things which ye have both learned and received and heard and seen in me, do. And the God of

which strengtheneth me. My God shall supply all your need according to his riches in glory by Christ Jesus. I believe we'll stop right there with the 19th verse. We read up until the 13th, and this last verse, the 19th, but my God shall supply all your need according to his riches in glory by Christ Jesus. May God bless now the reading of his word and cause our eyes to be opened to the many wonderful truths in the word of God.

Friends, shall we lift our hearts now in a quiet word of prayer? Our Father in heaven, we do thank thee for thy word. We thank thee for these songs that we've been singing. We thank thee for the quietness, for the peace, and for the strength that you do impart unto our hearts. And we have such need, each one of us, as we come before thee today. Help us, as thy word says, to bear in mind that we should be careful for nothing, but in everything by prayer and supplication with thanksgiving, let our requests be made known unto God, and the peace of God, which passeth all understanding, shall keep your hearts and minds through Christ Jesus. So indeed, dear Father, we pray that thou wouldst grant unto us the peace of God, which will pass all understanding, which will keep our hearts and minds through Christ. This is our prayer. In Jesus' name we pray with thanksgiving. Amen.

Thank you, Joe. Thank you, Lauren. May we be busy sending out this message of peace through the Lord Jesus Christ. This is the blessed gospel light of good news which the world around us needs to hear, that they too may know of the peace of God which passeth all understanding, which can keep a man's heart and mind through Christ Jesus. It's time for us to bring another Quiet Time broadcast to a close, and we join together now to say goodbye. May God richly bless you.

Friday, August 21st, the second last Friday of the month, and good morning. I'm Chris Sumner. Welcome to the morning show, the early edition, that is. We officially get underway in about 30 minutes at 6 a.m. After a look at the forecast, I'll tell you who will be joining us in studio today. First, though, I think you will be quite pleased with the weather to come this weekend. A beautiful stretch of weather ahead starting today, mainly sunny, wind north 20 this afternoon, high 26, clear tonight, overnight low 9, sunshine 26 degrees for Saturday, Sunday sunny and 29, Monday sun and cloud, and a high of 28. 14 this morning in Melitta, Boisevain, and Killarney, Brandon and Souris 13, 11 degrees this hour in Pilot Mound, wind from the west at 4, and the relative humidity is 91%. Manitoba skies change quickly. Track conditions with the radar map on the weather page at discoverwestman.com. And we are going to enjoy, hopefully, a simply gorgeous August weekend. And I do hope you'll stick around to enjoy another edition of the morning show at 6 a.m. Have you had any issues with mushrooms on your lawn this year? It was a conversation that Lawn and Garden Journal host Carla Hersina had during last week's program. So looking ahead to tomorrow's Lawn and Garden Journal at 9:15, I thought we would recap what she shared. Also, today is the deadline to sign up to be a part of Rosemary Seaman's music video shoot this weekend on a farmyard south of Morden. The vocalist and violinist will join us after 7 o'clock to tell us more. And like we always do on Friday morning, we'll check our weekend plans and we'll look ahead to another Made in Manitoba, the debut of the Winnipeg group Federal Lights. Music over the next 10 minutes from Mark Chestnut, Clint Black, and Reba McEntire. This is The Beatles. Good Day, Sunshine.

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1: A beautiful stretch of weather ahead starting today. Mainly sunny, wind north 20 this afternoon, high 26. Clear tonight, overnight low 9. Sunshine, 26 degrees for Saturday. Sunday, sunny and 29. Monday, sun and cloud, and a high of 28. 14 this morning in Melitta, Boisevain, and Killarney. Brandon and Souris, 13. 11 degrees this hour in Pilot Mound. Wind from the west at 4, and the relative humidity is 91%. Manitoba skies change quickly. Track conditions with the radar map on the weather page at discoverwestman.com.

0: It's Friday, August 21st, and the morning show has arrived for another day. Welcome to our breakfast table. A beautiful weekend ahead. I'll excitedly share the details with you in just a few moments. Speaking of the weekend, what's on your agenda? Let's catch up on our plans in 10 minutes. And if you had any issues with mushrooms on your lawn this summer, Carla Hersina had a conversation about that on the Lawn and Garden Journal. And ahead of her return to the studio tomorrow morning, we'll have a listen to her thoughts after 6:30. Plus, today is the final day to sign up to be part of Rosemary Seaman's music video shoot, Sunday evening south of Morden, and you are still very much invited. She will join us after 7 o'clock with all the details. Right now, let's bring in the newsroom with today's top headlines. I'm Chris Sumner, and good morning.
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0: Good morning. I'm Chris Sumner. 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Borderland MLA Josh Ginter says a recent theft investigation in the arm of Dufferin is another example of why he believes there needs to be clearer self-defense protections. A property owner was arrested and charged after confronting four suspected thieves on his rural property, firing shots toward their vehicles in the process. Ginter says police are enforcing the laws as written, but argues the justice system is failing rural Manitobans.
2: Well, I'm a strong supporter of law enforcement, and it's the job of police to enforce the laws as they are written. Unfortunately, liberal NDP catch-and-release laws have rendered law enforcement essentially impotent, and that means Manitobans are taking responsibility for their own protection and the protection of their own property, and you're seeing these kinds of incidents.
0: Ginter says it's unacceptable to expect property owners to simply stand by when he says repeat offenders are threatening livelihoods, loved ones, and personal safety. Ginter has twice brought forward a private member's resolution at the Manitoba legislature calling on Ottawa to amend the criminal code, noting his proposal would eliminate what he describes as a duty to retreat and simplify the legal test around self-defense. The 160 acres of wheat looks great for this year's Food Grains Bank project for the Louise Grain Growing Project near Crystal City, and the committee is gearing up for harvest day planned for August 30th. Committee Treasurer Jeremy Hildebrand says they will be gathering at the 135-acre field 2.5 miles south of Crystal City and 2 miles west for their harvest celebration.
3: For this size of field, we hope to have about 4 or 5 combines, and we do invite the larger community to come out and witness. We have some local people who have offered to make some cookies, and there will be drinks available. So we do try to get everybody out to see and combine rides if people want. And we hope that the weather cooperates on the day that we picked.
0: Follow the Louise Grain Growing Project on Twitter or X for any changes due to poor weather. Co-op's Fuel Good Day is coming up in mid-September, and your local co-op gas bar staff encouraging you to mark your calendars for a full fill-up on September 15th. Each year, a local project receives the funding from the co-op gas bar in that community. For Pemina Co-op, that project is the Souris School Early Years Playground. Marketing manager Chelsea Halson says they've got a goal of $300,000 for this sizable project.
4: They mentioned in their application to us that the current playground was installed more than 25 years ago, so it hasn't had a major update in a really long time, and we know kids at recess, that's their favorite activity, is playing on the play structure and where they create so many memories, so I know they would be so excited to have a new one.
0: A lunchtime barbecue and other incentives is being added to this year's Fuel Good Day fundraiser. 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
0: A beautiful stretch of weather ahead starting today, mainly sunny, wind north 20 this afternoon, high 26, clear tonight, overnight low 9, sunshine 26 degrees for Saturday, Sunday sunny and 29, Monday sun and cloud, and a high of 28. 14 this morning in Melitta, Boise Vane, and Killarney. Brandon and Souris, 13. 11 degrees this hour in Pilot Mound. Wind from the west at 4, and the relative humidity is 91%. Manitoba skies change quickly. Track conditions with the radar map on the weather page at discoverwestman.com.
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0: Joey Scarberry, and believe it or not, beginning Friday's morning show, I'm Chris Sumner, and it's August 21st. A beautiful weekend ahead, beginning today, a mainly sunny one across southern Manitoba. Could see a small chance of a shower and the risk of a thunderstorm this afternoon. Highs of 25 degrees are on the agenda today. And after that cool and drizzly start to last weekend, you may recall that I expect a lot of us will be diving into this one right away to take advantage of these waning days of summer. I'll be one of those for sure. I'll be spending time at the camper this weekend, and I'm really looking forward to what I would call a bit of a doubleheader around the campfire tonight. My friend's coming over to first watch the Jays game. They open a set against the Yankees this weekend, and then the Bombers game. Winnipeg is in Edmonton to face the Elks, and the game is only starting at 8:30 p.m. tonight, so the fire will long be blazing by the time kickoff arrives. Also, hoping to sneak in some golf this weekend with the usual Sunday morning group. We'll see how that all plays out. Sunset tonight, by the way, 8:35 p.m. Sunrise this morning still to come at 6:31 or so. We'll take a closer look at the weather to come this weekend in about 10 minutes. Music on the way from the Julian Taylor Band, Johnny Reed, and Katie McDonald.
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1: A beautiful stretch of weather ahead starting today. Mainly sunny, wind north 20 this afternoon, high 26. Clear tonight, overnight low 9. Sunshine, 26 degrees for Saturday. Sunday, sunny and 29. Monday, sun and cloud, and a high of 28. 14 this morning in Melitta, Boisevain, and Killarney. Brandon and Souris, 13. 11 degrees this hour in Pilot Mound. Wind from the west at 4, and the relative humidity is 91%. Manitoba skies change quickly. Track conditions with the radar map on the weather page at discoverwestman.com.
0: With the most up-to-date farm information in the Southwest, here is CJRB's Farm News.
2: Farmers in Manitoba have been busy working on the harvest. Cereal specialist Ann Kirk says the winter cereal harvest is now well underway.
3: For harvest, we are seeing a good start in winter cereals. At the time of the crop report, it was reported as about 75% complete, at least in the eastern and central region. And then we have spring cereal harvest has started as well. So we have seen a start to spring wheat, oats, and barley, a start to peas, and then a very small start to canola.
2: She knows flax bolls are starting to turn. Sunflowers and soybeans are at the R5 to R6 stage. Meantime, in Saskatchewan, 4% of the crop is now in the bin, with harvest most advanced in the southwest at 9%, the southeast at 4%, 1% is complete in the east central region, 2% in the west central region, with limited progress being made in the northeast and northwest. For Golden West, I'm Glendalee Allen-Bossler.
0: CJRB reports on sports.
4: Chair of the Basketball Court Enhancement Project, Lisa Shields, says she's very excited for today and the unveiling starting at 4 o'clock and says she owes a debt of gratitude to so many people that got involved.
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4: 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In American Association Baseball, the Gold Eyes lost to Sioux Falls 5-4, while in Major League Baseball, the Blue Jays defeated Tampa 5-1. I'm David.

0: American Association Baseball, the Gold Eyes lost to Sioux Falls 5-4, while in Major League Baseball, the Blue Jays defeated Tampa 5-1. I'm Dave Anthony.
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0: Friday, August 21st, just a day away from the next Lawn and Garden Journal with host Carla Hersina from St. Mary's Nursery and Garden Center every Saturday morning in season. Starting at 9:15, mushrooms came up in conversation during the most recent show. Carla had some thoughts on why that's happening and how you can take care of the fungi on your yard. I'll share that conversation in about 10 minutes. Right now, 6:30.
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0: A mainly sunny Friday as we head into a mainly sunny weekend in western Manitoba, looking at highs of 26 degrees today. The Canadian Food Grains Grow Project near Crystal City gearing up for its scheduled harvest day set for the end of the month. Committee Treasurer for the Louise Grain Growing Project, Jeremy Hildebrand, says this year they have 160 acres of Red Spring wheat seeded in two separate locations.
2: We have one field that is close to Snowflake. That's being managed by Jim Unrah, who's also on our board. And the other one is south of Crystal City. That's 135 acres. We will be using that one as our harvest location. The crop at this point is maturing. It will probably receive a pre-harvest desiccant by the end of this week. And we have our harvest date set for August the 30th.
0: Borderland MLA Josh Ginter says many rural property owners are frustrated and worried about being left to protect themselves. His comments follow charges against a 66-year-old arm of Dufferin property owner who RCMP say confronted suspected thieves with a firearm after being alerted by a motion camera. Ginter says police are enforcing the laws as written, but argues the justice system is failing rural Manitobans. He's twice brought forward a private member's resolution at the Manitoba Legislature, calling on Ottawa to amend the criminal code, noting his proposal would eliminate what he describes as a duty to retreat and simplify the legal test around self-defense.
3: I think Manitobans are done with it. I can speak to, as the MLA for Borderland in this constituency, you know, rural property crime is a real issue. There are communities in this constituency, beautiful communities, where members of those communities have worked hard their whole lives to make them wonderful places to live. And unfortunately, because of a handful of individuals, they can really sour the quality of life, the reputation of those places. It's outrageous to expect Manitobans to sit on their hands and watch these violent attacks on their livelihoods, these threats on their lives.
0: Ginter says his proposed self-defense resolution is meant to give victims more clarity in those moments, not encourage people to take the law into their own hands. Mark your calendars for Tuesday, September 15th. It will be Federated Co-op's Fuel Good Day, where local co-op gas bars call on their patrons to fill up, buy a co-op coffee or big slush, and stay for a barbecue lunch, all to support a project in the trading area. This year, Pembina Co-op will be supporting the Souris School Early Years Playground with the proceeds from Fuel Good Day, with added incentives such as 5 cents from every pound of propane sold also being donated to the project. Marketing manager Chelsea Halson.
4: Fuel Good Day is one of my favorite days of the year for co-op. I mean, we always talk about being local, and I think this is a great example of what co-op is all about, right? We love to give back to our communities, and this is a day we can do it through people who are coming into co-op every day and making these purchases anyway. Now we're just giving a little bit back to the community through those purchases.
0: There's a lot happening in our community. 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
0: A beautiful stretch of weather ahead starting today. Mainly sunny, wind north 20 this afternoon, high 26. Clear tonight, overnight low 9. Sunshine, 26 degrees for Saturday. Sunday, sunny and 29. Monday, sun and cloud, and a high of 28. 14 this morning in Melitta, Boise Vane, and Killarney. Brandon and Souris, 13. 11 degrees this hour in Pilot Mound. Wind from the west at 4, and the relative humidity is 91%. Manitoba skies change quickly. Track conditions with the radar map on the weather page at discoverwestman.com.

0: Anne Murray, Moments to Remember, through the wonders of technology, Elvis Presley and Celine Dion duetting with If I Can Dream, and that set began with Tennille Towns and Dear Heart. Good Friday morning, it's August 21st, I'm Chris Sumner, and we are looking at a mainly sunny day across southern Manitoba. Could see a small chance of a shower or a thunderstorm later today. High at 25 degrees and even warmer for the weekend. So have you been seeing mushrooms on your yard recently in spots you've never seen them before? It was a conversation Lawn and Garden Journal host Carla Hersina had after receiving questions about exactly that at St. Mary's Nursery and Garden Center. She reminded us those spores can remain dormant in the soil under our yards for a very long period of time.
1: You may have this beautiful lawn and all of a sudden you're starting to see stuff. Maybe there are some decaying matters, dead grass, or buildup of leaves that are happening. But the most probably one, when we do investigate and we talk to people when they're coming in, have you removed any trees lately? Or has your neighbor removed any trees lately? Because it's the groundwork underneath that is decaying. It may not be from you, but maybe it's the neighbor. So the aha moment is, now that we've removed it, not all of those big roots can be removed. They have to go somewhere. And where do they go? They go back into nature. They start decaying. They start becoming reproductive purposes of creating spores that will allow the fungus to grow. And that mycelium is now active. And what does that produce? Yes, mushrooms in the lawn. So what can we do? How can we remove them? By taking a lawnmower over top. That sometimes works. Just hand digging them, taking a little bit of a shovel and moving them. Or, in some cases, you can pick them, move them, take them to the compost bin, get rid of them. One of the things that I read that was on here, naturally, Mom would love this one because she loves using her vinegar. Horticultural vinegar, maybe. Will maybe slow them down. But just remember, there's a lot of wood that's beneath there. If you want to try and prevent things a little bit on a longer term, we know that we want to maybe reduce the moisture that's on there.
0: 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And a reminder, we encourage you to call at the start of the show to ensure a better chance to get on air and chat with Carla.
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0: A beautiful stretch of weather ahead starting today. Mainly sunny, wind north 20 this afternoon, high 26. Clear tonight, overnight low 9. Sunshine, 26 degrees for Saturday. Sunday, sunny and 29. Monday, sun and cloud, and a high of 28. 14 this morning in Melitta, Bois of Ain, and Killarney. Brandon and Souris, 13. 11 degrees this hour in Pilot Mound. Wind from the west at 4, and the relative humidity is 91%. Manitoba skies change quickly. Track conditions with the radar map on the weather page at discoverwestman.com.
6: Hello, I am Pastor Doug Unruh from the Low Farm Bergtaler Mennonite Church. A moment of meditation from the Upper Room Devotional Guide. The Bible reading today is from Romans 14:4. Who are you to judge someone else's servants? They stand or fall before their own Lord, and they will stand because the Lord has the power to make them stand. Thought for the day, whether walking or stumbling, we are God's children.

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3: Farmers in Manitoba have been busy working on the harvest. Cereal specialist Ann Kirk says the winter cereal harvest is now well underway.
4: For harvest, we are seeing a good start in winter cereals. At the time of the crop report, it was reported as about 75% complete, at least in the eastern and central region. And then we have spring cereal harvest has started as well. So we have seen a start to spring wheat, oats, and barley, a start to peas, and then a very small start to canola.
3: She knows flax bolls are starting to turn. Sunflowers and soybeans are at the R5 to R6 stage. Meantime, in Saskatchewan, 4% of the crop is now in the bin, with harvest most advanced in the southwest at 9%, the southeast at 4%, 1% is complete in the east central region, 2% in the west central region, with limited progress being made in the northeast and northwest. For Golden West, I'm Glendalee Allen-Bosley.

0: I'm Chris Sumner, and good morning. Thank you for joining me on The Morning Show. It's Friday, August 21st. Violinist and vocalist Rosemary Siemens wants you to be in her next music video, and today, the last day to register to be part of the shoot happening Sunday evening at a farmyard south of Morden. Rosemary will join us in 10 minutes with all the details so you can still sign up. Right now to the newsroom. It's 7 o'clock.
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0: Sunshine in the southwest as we head toward a gorgeous weekend of mainly sunny conditions, high 26 degrees. I'm Chris Sumner and good morning. The Souris School Early Years Playground is this year's recipient for Pembina Co-op's Fuel Good Day. That's coming up September 15th. Local co-op gas bars and C-stores raise money for projects across western Manitoba. 10 cents for every liter of fuel sold at the gas pumps is given directly to that community's chosen project. Also $1 from every co-op coffee and big slush added to the pot. This is the 10th year for Fuel Good Day, bringing even more incentives to raise money. Pembina Co-op Marketing Manager Chelsea Halson comments on one of the most important factors of the initiative.
2: I think the really special thing is that we do have the opportunity to choose a local group, and all the money that's raised that day does stay local and supports the people in the community who can actually see the benefit from it, right? These funds are going directly to the Souris Playground, and those kids will eventually be able to enjoy a new playground in their community.
0: The Souris School Early Years Playground has a fundraising goal of $300,000 for a total replacement. A local MLA says his push for stronger self-defense protection should not be confused with vigilantism. Josh Ginter has twice brought forward a private member's resolution at the Manitoba Legislature, calling on Ottawa to amend the criminal code, noting his proposal would eliminate what he describes as a duty to retreat and simplify the legal test around self-defense. The conversation is again in the spotlight after RCMP announced charges against both theft suspects and a 66-year-old Arma Dufferin property owner who confronted them with a firearm. Ginter says police are enforcing the laws as written, but argues the justice system is failing rural Manitobans.
3: Vigilantism is someone going out and exacting revenge or trying to achieve justice on their own. This is strictly about self-defense, you know, protection of your livelihood, your own life, and your loved ones. So this is about, what do you do when violence is being visited upon you? You know, what measures can you take?
0: Ginter says his proposed self-defense resolution is meant to give victims more clarity in those moments, not encourage people to take the law into their own hands. Fundraising efforts continue for the Louise Grain Growing Project near Crystal City to raise money for the Canadian Food Grains Bank. Those who support these projects know the more input costs are paid for, the more money can be donated to the Food Grains Bank. Committee Treasurer Jeremy Hildebrand says the project is divided between two fields, with the largest, 135 acres of Red Spring wheat, having the following costs.
4: We did have to purchase fertilizer, herbicide, fungicide for it, and also a small bit of rent that we needed to pay. So we'll have expenses of about $38,000, which comes to about $280 an acre. We kind of broke the field into 200 squares, and we were asking for $100 a square to help for those input costs. And to date, we're at $17,500, so we're getting close to what our goal was. And hopefully by the harvest date, we will have met our goal.
0: Harvest day for the Louise Grain Growing Project near Crystal City, slated for Sunday, August 30th. If you want to stay on top of what's happening in your community, subscribe to the Daily News at discoverwestman.com.
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0: A beautiful stretch of weather ahead starting today, mainly sunny, wind north 20 this afternoon, high 26, clear tonight, overnight low 9, sunshine 26 degrees for Saturday, Sunday sunny and 29, Monday sun and cloud, and a high of 28. 14 this morning in Melitta, Boise Vane, and Killarney, Brandon and Souris 13, 11 degrees this hour in Pilot Mound. Wind from the west at 4, and the relative humidity is 91%. Manitoba skies change quickly. Track conditions with the radar map on the weather page at discoverwestman.com.
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0: Eagles, Love Will Keep Us Alive on Friday's morning show. Thank you for being here. I'm Chris Sumner. August 21st, mainly sunny day as we head into the weekend. Could see a small chance of a shower and the risk of a thunderstorm this afternoon. High 25 degrees and lots of sunshine and warm temperatures in store for Saturday and Sunday. Well, Rosemary Siemens wants you in her next music video, and today is the last day to register to be part of the shoot happening Sunday evening at a farmyard south of Morden. Now, the video is for the original song, Bring Back the Hymns, tying into her and husband Eli Bennett's Sunday Hymn Serenade Ministry.
1: I'm calling on Southern Manitoba community. If you are from there, please join us in this. You do not have to record the song. Recording was done actually a few years ago, but this is kind of our theme song. It's called Bring Back the Hymns, and it's kind of in a bluegrass style. And we've never released a video for it. And I thought now is the time. I'd like to play it in my shows, put it on YouTube. But I thought how cool to have even more traction with the movement, to have people from every generation singing Bring Back the Hymns. And we're going to do it in a beautiful farm just outside of Morden. And you don't actually have to be able to sing. You just have to be able to sync your mouth with what you hear. And it's just in the choruses. It's quite easy. We'd love kids, middle-aged, seniors. We want every generation to represent this mission of bringing back the hymns. And if you love hymns, if you love music, come and be a part of this. It's from 5:15 to 8 approximately on August 23rd. We would love for you to be a part of this movement and part of this music video.
0: How excited are you to have this opportunity of bringing together your supporters and your audience with what you're doing with the ministry of Bring Back the Hymns?
1: I'm so excited because we've never done anything like this, like an open call to whoever wants to be a part of this. And, you know, we have so many people that comment on our videos and love the movement and love all this. And to have them there all together is going to be like really cool, you know, have them all in one place and to be singing along. And I hope we can have like 100 singers and just like be in the middle of the field and singing glory to God and like be a part of this amazing, amazing movement. Now over 200 million views and I think 730,000 subscribers. So we'd love you to be a part of this. It's going to be a very special opportunity.
0: You can find more details on Rosemary Siemens' social media sites, including the registration link. Now, Rosemary emailed me yesterday to share about 70 people have already signed up, including folks driving out from Winnipeg, even a missionary from India, and lots of families, kids, adults, and seniors. And she'd love for you to be part of it all too. Again, today is the last day to register for the video shoot of Bring Back the Hymns. The forecast for Sunday evening for that video shoot is looking stellar. We'll take a look at those details next.
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0: So how are you planning on spending your weekend, whether it's at the Oak Island Classic Vehicle Car Show in Oak Lake, or perhaps at the Prairie Harvest Festival in Carberry, or one of the many events across Westman? 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Check out these details. Mainly sunny today. High 26 degrees. Clear tonight. Overnight low 9. Sunny and 26 Saturday. Sunny and 29 Sunday. Monday a mix of sun and cloud. High 28 degrees. Keeping in mind, our average daytime high for this point in August around 25. It's currently 14 in Melitta, Boisevane, and Killarney, Brandon and Souris 12, Pilot Mound 10, wind from the west-northwest at 5, and the relative humidity is 90%. 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
4: Good morning, I'm Betty Sawatsky. If you're looking for something to do this weekend and you like a little bit of an adventure and a thirst for local history, then geocaching would tick all the boxes, especially if you look for the 32 geocache sites put in place by the Turtle Mountain Stewart's Plains Heritage Association. 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From the Saskatchewan border to the village of

0: geocache coordinates may bring you to an actual location, a building, a site that has like strong historical connotations going back as far as maybe 250 years, or it may bring you close so you can stand and look towards the site. And they're all public, public property, so no worries about trespassing. And some of them are really easy. We have a couple of wheelchair accessible ones, for example. Geocaching.com encourages wheelchair access if possible. And we have some that you have to walk and maybe wear some waders in a couple of them too. So a vast range depending on your energies and your abilities. And each geocache, once you find it, you will find a great treasure. And that treasure is a historical story card with photographs and a carefully researched and detailed story about the site that you're standing at or looking at.
1: 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For CJRB Radio, I'm Betty Sawatsky.

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1: It's Friday, August 21st, and as our friend Eva Hyde enjoys a couple of days away from the studio, afternoon host and Drive Home show host Zach Drieger will be in about 20 minutes to have some fun with me on Did You Know? And I'm going to give you an early heads up about what it will be today. It's going to be some fun wordplay trivia questions. We'll see how Zach does when Did You Know arrives a little bit from now. To the newsroom we go. It's 7:30.
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1: 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I'm Chris Sumner. 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Borderland MLA Josh Ginter says a recent theft investigation in the arm of Dufferin is another example of why he believes there needs to be clearer self-defense protections. A property owner was arrested and charged after confronting four suspected thieves on his rural property, firing shots toward their vehicles in the process. Ginter says police are enforcing the laws as written, but argues the justice system is failing rural Manitobans.
3: Well, I'm a strong supporter of law enforcement, and it's the job of police to enforce the laws as they are written. Unfortunately, liberal NDP catch and release laws have rendered law enforcement essentially impotent, and that means Manitobans are taking responsibility for their own protection and the protection of their own property, and you're seeing these kinds of incidents.
1: Ginter says it's unacceptable to expect property owners to simply stand by when he says repeat offenders are threatening livelihoods, loved ones, and personal safety. Ginter has twice brought forward a private member's resolution at the Manitoba legislature calling on Ottawa to amend the criminal code, noting his proposal would eliminate what he describes as a duty to retreat and simplify the legal test around self-defense. The 160 acres of wheat looks great for this year's Food Grains Bank project for the Louise Grain Growing Project near Crystal City, and the committee is gearing up for harvest day planned for August 30th. Committee Treasurer Jeremy Hildebrand says they will be gathering at the 135-acre field, 2.5 miles south of Crystal City and 2 miles west, for their harvest celebration.
4: For this size of field, we hope to have about 4 or 5 combines, and we do invite the larger community to come out and witness. We have some local people who have offered to make some cookies, and there will be drinks available. So we do try to get everybody out to see and combine ride if people want. And we hope that the weather cooperates on the day that we picked.
1: Follow the Louise Grain Growing Project on Twitter or X for any changes due to poor weather. Co-op's Fuel Good Day is coming up in mid-September, and your local co-op gas bar staff encouraging you to mark your calendars for a full fill-up on September 15th. Each year, a local project receives the funding from the co-op gas bar in that community. For Pemina Co-op, that project is the Souris School Early Years Playground. Marketing manager Chelsea Halson says they've got a goal of $300,000 for this sizable project.
5: They mentioned in their application to us that the current playground was installed more than 25 years ago. So it hasn't had a major update in a really long time. And we know kids at recess, that's their favorite activity, is playing on the play structure and where they create so many memories. So I know they would be so excited to have a new one.
1: A lunchtime barbecue and other incentives is being added to this year's Fuel Good Day fundraiser. 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
1: This weekend's forecast is getting a 10 out of 10 from me. Here's why. Mainly sunny today, high 26. Clear tonight, overnight low 9. Sunshine Saturday, high 26. Sunday, sunny 29. Monday, mainly sunny, high 28. Average daytime high for this point in August, around 25 degrees. 14 in Melitta, Boise of Ane and Killarney, Brandon and Souris 12. It's 10 this hour in Pilot Mound. Wind for the west-southwest at 2. Relative humidity 91%. Make better plans with accurate local forecasts courtesy of the weather page on your Discover Westman app.
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11: Farmers in Manitoba have been busy working on the harvest. Cereal specialist Ann Kirk says the winter cereal harvest is now well underway.
12: For harvest, we are seeing a good start in winter cereals. At the time of the crop report, it was reported as about 75% complete, at least in the eastern and central region. And then we have spring cereal harvest has started as well. So we have seen a start to spring wheat, oats, and barley, a start to peas, and then a very small start to canola.
11: She knows flax bowls are starting to turn. Sunflowers and soybeans are at the R5 to R6 stage. Meantime, in Saskatchewan, 4% of the crop is now in the bin, with harvest most advanced in the southwest at 9%, the southeast at 4%, 1% is complete in the east central region, 2% in the west central region, with limited progress being made in the northeast and northwest. For Golden West, I'm Glendalee Allen Bosler.
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14: We'll hear from Lisa Shields as they get ready to unveil the new court for the basketball court enhancement project at Killarney School. 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
14: 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I'm Dave Anthony.
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21: Welcome back. I'm Betty Sawatsky. Treasure hunting in the prairies doesn't require a ship or scuba diving gear or a map that marks the letter X. You just need a cell phone and a few coordinates to hunt down a geocache stash. The Turtle Mountain Souris Plains Heritage Association has 32 geocaches scattered across their region, which covers the entire southwest corner of Manitoba. Yes, it's all in our own backyard. But what's special about these caches is the treasure is a story card, sharing a bit of history of the very site that you are standing on. Heritage Association Administrator Joanne Juice tells us more.
22: Now, the thing I just love, love, love about this is not only is it treasure hunting in today's world, which is so much fun, and it's something that we can do. It's right here in our own backyard. We don't have to go and rent a boat and go to the depths of the ocean to do treasure hunting. It's right here. But the other thing is that you are sharing rich history of the southwest corner of the province, and that dates back to the pioneer days. And it's such a wide variety of history from those pioneering days of travel, of breaking ground, of the economic side of things, the farming side of things, the homesteading side of things. It's a wide variety.
23: Yes, very true. The oldest site we have a couple of old ones that goes back to actually sort of pre-contact times or early, early days. There's one of those. You can look at it. You can't really go there, but you can see a beautiful view. And then some others like a trading post. So that's going way back. And then we come, you know, closer with schools, cemeteries, but historical, you know. A lot of them are on side roads. You're not typically going to see them from your car. You need to find them and get out and look. So we say collect all 32 geocache story cards, and then you have a collection of Southwest Manitoba histories. Yeah, that's the treasure. And when you find the cache, and some of them are very cleverly hidden, some of them are pretty easy, but when you find it, it'll tell you right on the cache box, please feel free to take a card. You know, a lot of geocachers are, they carry little treasures and trinkets that they put into the cache in return, and that's great. I have lots of positive comments, like I have a dashboard that you can post your find. You should post your find. You should have a membership in Geocache. It's a free app, basically. And you post your find, and I get to see them all, and lots of positive comments. Beautiful location. So sometimes people have trouble. I'm just reading quotes right now. Yeah, it's like, well, I looked everywhere for this one, trying to think outside the box. That isn't what was needed, and I eventually made the find. So people are so witty and enthusiastic. I just love it.
22: Oh, that's cool. That's cool. Okay, so yeah. Now you have four more coming. And yeah. I know it takes time and it takes work to put that all together. Where are you at with that?
23: Well, I've got two locations are, you know, suitable. Like, we strive to put them into public places, publicly accessible. So we look for public spaces, but they can't be just, you know, obvious. Like, placing a cache beside a cairn is way too easy. So we don't do that typically. But we look for something, you know, where we can hide a box, hide a container, so that you have to work a little bit. Not to plug other people's caches, but there are hundreds of caches just in Manitoba alone. And so we can't put a cache where somebody else has placed one, as an example. You have to be about half a mile away from the closest cache, which is limiting, say, in a town, you know. So let's say we've got a cache in Killarney, for example, but other people think it's a great location, too.
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0: Music from Ricochet, Love is Stronger Than Pride on Friday's morning show, August 21st, heading into the weekend with a mainly sunny day across much of southern Manitoba. Small chance of a shower or a thunderstorm this afternoon. Highs around 25 degrees. Good morning there, Zach. How you be?
1: Yeah, I'm doing pretty good, Chris. It was a pretty comfortable bike ride to work this morning.
0: It was very pleasant. I went to bed last night at about 9:30, 20 to 10, and it was still 21 out. Hadn't seen that for a few days.
1: Yeah.
0: It was definitely a warmer morning, so we're going to have fun with something called portmanteau, Zach.
1: Okay, never heard of it.
0: All right, so that is the fancy word for words that are created by combining other words.
1: Okay.
0: So to give you an example, if I took smoke and fog, you get smog.
1: Got it.
0: If I took breakfast and lunch, you would get brunch.
1: Got it. Okay.
0: So what I'm going to do is I'm going to give you the combined word in a sentence. But you have to tell me what the two original words were.
1: Okay.
0: All of these are only two original words.
1: Okay.
0: Not multiple words.
1: Got it.
0: So in recent years, it's really taken off on social media with many posting photos of glamping.
1: Glamorous camping.
0: Bingo, ding, ding, ding.
1: Let's go. One for one. Okay.
0: We all know someone in our lives that can get a little hangry.
1: Hungry and angry.
0: You got it. This one I came up with just for you.
1: Okay.
0: Literally just for you.
1: Okay. I like it.
0: There is a chance you played this card game and video game, Pokemon.
1: Pocket Monsters.
0: You got it, buddy.
1: Let's go. One last one.
0: We're going to the world of animals. There's a cutie of a doggo called a cockapoo.
1: Yeah.
0: What are the breeds?
1: A cockapoo. Be a cocker spaniel.
0: Uh-huh.
1: And a poodle.
0: Yes, you got it.
1: Let's go. Friday morning.
0: That you know your portmanteaus.
1: Yeah, and now I know what that means even. So bonus points.
0: It was like a double. Did you know bonus today? And now we know as we head toward 8.
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4: It's Friday, and I'm Betty Sawatsky. So what does it take to be a champion in the sport of trap shooting? Rob and Patrick Lamont from the Brandon Gun Club would tell you it takes a steady hand, a keen eye, and lots of practice. This father-son team participated in the Grand American World Trap Shooting Championships in Illinois last week, competing against close to 3,000 precision sport shooters in front of an audience of anywhere up to 6,000 people. Son Patrick was hoping to come away with his 13th championship ring. Didn't quite make it, but for the pair, a family victory was the result that mattered the most. Here's Pat to tell us more.
5: I started off kind of slow, but at the end of the week, it was all right. I ended up second place in one of the preliminary doubles, so that's out of about 1,500 people, so that was all right. Championship doubles, that's the one where you win a ring. You know, that's the one that I really wanted. Ended up third in that. There was 11 of us out of about, I think, 1,600 in that one. We shot 100 out of 100 and then went to a tie break, and I ended up third. So those would be the two, I guess, personal highlights. But the other one that's kind of cool, on the Monday, they have what's called a parent-child competition. So your parent or child, they all shoot individually, but you sign up as a team as well, and your combined score goes against all the other parent-childs. We each shot on the Monday, which is a 200 singles target event. And for this one event every year, they take the combination of your total score, and you shoot essentially as a team. We ended up with 398 out of 400. We each shot 199, and that won us parent-child for the fifth time, which we believe is a record there. The first time we ever won it was in 2005. So, you know, even the fact that we've won them 21 years apart is pretty special. You know what, as we get older, it's more difficult to shoot well, but I mean, it's becoming harder and harder to shoot these good scores, so.
4: Oh my, and 199 out of 200 for each of you. That's amazing.
5: Yes, yeah.
4: Congratulations on that. That must have been very, very, very special to win that. That's
5: oh, it is. It always is. It's the only event all year that you get to shoot both as an individual and as a team. And to do it on a stage like that, where you've got all the other, well, all the other top shooters in North America doing it, it's pretty special.
4: Pat Lamont, president of the Brandon Gun Club, sharing on this milestone win for him and his dad, Rob, at the Grand American World Trap Shooting Championships that took place in Illinois last week. Visit discoverwestman.com for the full story. For CJRB Radio, I'm Betty Sawatsky. Have a great weekend.

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3: And good morning, Friday, August 21st. I'm Chris Sumner. This is The Morning Show, and I admit I am struggling with my meal plan this weekend for the camper. Not the entire thing, one specific part to go with the mains. I'll tell you more and perhaps ask you for some help in 10 minutes. Right now, 8 o'clock.
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3: A mainly sunny Friday as we head into a mainly sunny weekend in western Manitoba, looking at highs of 26 degrees today. The Canadian Food Grains Grow Project near Crystal City gearing up for its scheduled harvest day set for the end of the month. Committee Treasurer for the Louise Grain Growing Project, Jeremy Hildebrand, says this year they have 160 acres of Red Spring wheat seeded in two separate locations.
5: We have one field that is close to Snowflake. That's being managed by Jim Unrah, who's also on our board. And the other one is south of Crystal City. That's 135 acres. We will be using that one as our harvest location. The crop at this point is maturing. It will probably receive a pre-harvest desiccant by the end of this week, and we have our harvest date set for August the 30th.
3: Borderland MLA Josh Ginter says many rural property owners are frustrated and worried about being left to protect themselves. His comments follow charges against a 66-year-old arm of Dufferin property owner who RCMP say confronted suspected thieves with a firearm after being alerted by a motion camera. Ginter says police are enforcing the laws as written, but argues the justice system is failing rural Manitobans. He's twice brought forward a private member's resolution at the Manitoba Legislature calling on Ottawa to amend the criminal code, noting his proposal would eliminate what he describes as a duty to retreat and simplify the legal test around self-defense.
6: I think Manitobans are done with it. I can speak to, as the MLA for Borderland in this constituency, you know, rural property crime is a real issue. There are communities in this constituency, beautiful communities, where members of those communities have worked hard their whole lives to make them wonderful places to live. And unfortunately, because of a handful of individuals, they can really sour the quality of life, the reputation of those places. It's outrageous to expect Manitobans to sit on their hands and watch these violent attacks on their livelihoods, these threats on their lives.
3: Ginter says his proposed self-defense resolution is meant to give victims more clarity in those moments, not encourage people to take the law into their own hands. Mark your calendars for Tuesday, September 15th. It will be Federated Co-op's Fuel Good Day, where local co-op gas bars call on their patrons to fill up, buy a co-op coffee or big slush, and stay for a barbecue lunch, all to support a project in the trading area. This year, Pemina Co-op will be supporting the Souris School Early Years Playground with the proceeds from Fuel Good Day, with added incentives such as 5 cents from every pound of propane sold also being donated to the project. Marketing manager Chelsea Halson.
7: Fuel Good Day is one of my favorite days of the year for co-op. I mean, we always talk about being local, and I think this is a great example of what co-op is all about, right? We love to give back to our communities, and this is a day we can do it through people who are coming into co-op every day and making these purchases anyway. Now we're just giving a little bit back to the community through those purchases.
3: There's a lot happening in our community. You won't miss anything when you subscribe to the Daily News right now at discoverwestman.com.
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3: This weekend's forecast is getting a 10 out of 10 from me. Here's why. Mainly sunny today, high 26. Clear tonight, overnight low 9. Sunshine Saturday, high 26. Sunday, sunny 29. Monday, mainly sunny, high 28. Average daytime high for this point in August, around 25 degrees. 14 in Melitta, Boisevain, and Killarney, Brandon and Souris 12. It's 10 this hour in Pilot Mound. Wind for the west-southwest at 2. Relative humidity, 91%. 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

0: Past Me to Manitoba guest David James. That was the song Some Hearts on Friday's morning show. And good morning. I'm Chris Sumner. August 21st. We're looking at a mainly sunny day across much of southern Manitoba. There is a small chance of a thunderstorm or shower this afternoon. Highs, though, beautiful. 25 degrees. Feeling like closer to 30 once the humidity is factored in. So last night I spent some time, like I always do before heading to the camper, putting together my meal plan for the weekend. I admit, though, I was struggling a bit with one particular part of that plan, the sides to go with the mains. Now, I'm planning on barbecuing pork chops tonight and then burgers on Saturday, but what to go with those? Here's the deal. I'm a little tired of potato and macaroni salad. Those were in my regular rotation. I've had coleslaw quite a bit too. So what to do now? But here's the thing. Now that I'm actually talking to you about it, maybe I should pick up some corn on the cob. You may remember it was just last week I was saying I haven't had much this summer. What I have in the fridge right now, though, is a good old can of beans. Cold beans were a staple of summer meals growing up on the farm. And I haven't had them for quite some time. So whether I stick with those or do pick up a couple of cobs or maybe just do both anyway, I'm sure I'll tell you on Monday when we're back from the weekend. Music coming up from the Ennis Sisters and Barry Manilow. Will look at that weekend forecast in less than 10 minutes.
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5: 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Forecast for the weekend, mainly sunny today, high 26, clear tonight, overnight low 9 degrees. Saturday sunny and a high of 26, sunny and 29 Sunday. Monday sun and cloud, high 28 degrees. It's currently 15 in Melitta, Boisevane, and Killarney, Brandon, Souris, and Pilot Mount, 14. Wind from the west-northwest at 8, and the relative humidity is 80%. Before work or hitting the road for the weekend, check the forecast page on your Discover Westman app.
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10: Chair of the Basketball Court Enhancement Project, Lisa Shields, says she's very excited for today and the unveiling starting at 4 o'clock, and says she owes a debt of gratitude.

0: ESPN.com. In American Association Baseball, the Gold Eyes lost to Sioux Falls 5-4, while in Major League Baseball, the Blue Jays defeated Tampa 5-1. I'm Dave Anthony.
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0: Hi, I'm Eva with a look at what's happening in Brandon. Brandon Crime Stoppers' 12th annual fundraiser golf tournament will take place September 3rd at the Wheat City Golf Course. 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
4: Thank you for being here on Friday's morning show. It's August 21st. I'm Chris Sumner, extending the invitation to join us for yet another Made in Manitoba debut Saturday afternoon at 5:05 p.m. when Winnipeg's Federal Lights joins us for the first time. Their new album, Celebration of Failure, has quite the story behind it, and band leader and vocalist Jean-Guy Roy will tell us a little bit about that as I share a song from that album in the next 10 minutes. To the newsroom, it's 8:30.
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4: Sunshine in the southwest as we head toward a gorgeous weekend of mainly sunny conditions, high 26 degrees. I'm Chris Sumner and good morning. The Souris School Early Years Playground is this year's recipient for Pembina Co-op's Feel Good Day. That's coming up September 15th. Local co-op gas bars and C-stores raise money for projects across western Manitoba. 10 cents for every liter of fuel sold at the gas pumps is given directly to that community's chosen project. Also $1 from every co-op coffee and big slush added to the pot. This is the 10th year for Fuel Good Day, bringing even more incentives to raise money. Pembina Co-op Marketing Manager Chelsea Halson comments on one of the most important factors of the initiative.
6: I think the really special thing is that we do have the opportunity to choose a local group, and all the money that's raised that day does stay local and supports the people in the community who can actually see the benefit from it, right? These funds are going directly to the Souris Playground, and those kids will eventually be able to enjoy a new playground in their community.
4: The Souris School Early Years Playground has a fundraising goal of $300,000 for a total replacement. A local MLA says his push for stronger self-defense protection should not be confused with vigilantism. Josh Ginter has twice brought forward a private member's resolution at the Manitoba Legislature, calling on Ottawa to amend the criminal code, noting his proposal would eliminate what he describes as a duty to retreat and simplify the legal test around self-defense. The conversation is again in the spotlight after RCMP announced charges against both theft suspects and a 66-year-old Arma Dufferin property owner who confronted them with a firearm. Ginter says police are enforcing the laws as written, but argues the justice system is failing rural Manitobans.
7: Vigilantism is someone going out and exacting revenge or trying to achieve justice on their own. This is strictly about self-defense, you know, protection of your livelihood, your own life, and your loved ones. So this is about, what do you do when violence is being visited upon you? You know, what measures can you take?
4: Ginter says his proposed self-defense resolution is meant to give victims more clarity in those moments, not encourage people to take the law into their own hands. Fundraising efforts continue for the Louise Grain Growing Project near Crystal City to raise money for the Canadian Food Grains Bank. Those who support these projects know the more input costs are paid for, the more money can be donated to the Food Grains Bank. Committee Treasurer Jeremy Hildebrand says the project is divided between two fields, with the largest, 135 acres of Red Spring wheat, having the following costs.
8: We did have to purchase fertilizer, herbicide, fungicide for it, and also a small bit of rent that we needed to pay. So we'll have expenses of about $38,000 which comes to about $280 an acre. We kind of broke the field into 200 squares, and we were asking for $100 a square to help for those input costs. And to date, we're at $17,500. So we're getting close to what our goal was. And hopefully by the harvest date, we will have met our goal.
4: Harvest day for the Louise Grain Growing Project near Crystal City, slated for Sunday, August 30th. If you want to stay on top of what's happening in your community, subscribe to the Daily News at discoverwestman.com.
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4: Outdoors, the place to be this weekend with a forecast like this. Mainly sunny today, high 26. Clear tonight, overnight low 9. Sunny on Saturday, 26 degrees. More sunshine Sunday, high 29. Monday, sun and cloud, high 28. Current conditions, 16 degrees in Melitta, Boisevain, and Killarney, 15 in Brandon, Souris, and Pilot Mound. Wind from the west-northwest at 8, and the relative humidity is 90%. 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

0: The song Say Anything from Federal Lights. We're looking at a mix of sun and cloud today across much of southern Manitoba. Small chance of a shower and a late day thunderstorm, but just a small chance. Highs of 25 today. Now, we have quite the story to share during this weekend's Made in Manitoba when Winnipeg's Federal Lights joins us for the first time. The group's new album, titled Celebration of Failure, is the first project after band leader and vocalist Jean-Guy Roy didn't pick up an instrument for a couple of years after choosing to delete the years-long digital footprint of the group out of frustration and disillusionment with the music industry. Jean-Guy described getting the group back together, quote, to write an album about that experience of building something, tearing it down with your own hands, and choosing to build again.
1: Well, it means like the realization that back then I thought that failure was, you know, finite, right? And now what I've learned through this process is that it isn't finite. Failure is infinite. It's going to happen forever. It's going to keep going. It is something that we should be embracing. It is the catalyst for progress, in my opinion. You just have to understand that failure is never going to stop, but it's the thing that's going to push you forward. It's the thing that's going to build you, build your character, build your art. I know some people have resonated with this idea and they said, yeah, you know, failure, but I still have regrets about it. And you know what? Regret is a totally different beast. You have to kind of get comfortable with both ideas that a part of failure may also, you know, have some regret to it. But when you realize that what it's doing in the end is building you up, making you stronger, making you, you know, your character, you just have to kind of accept that. That's kind of the way that we're designed. That's just kind of the way that life works. And you have to take the good with the bad. I certainly don't want perfection in my life. Perfection sounds extremely boring. There's no laughter without tears, and there's no tears without laughter. And I like both ends of what it means to be human. You have to accept that, I think, or at least I had to.
0: 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Temperatures across Canada now, 14 this morning in Victoria, 15 in Vancouver, showers in Prince George and 6. 12 in Edmonton, 11 in Calgary, 7 in Saskatoon, and 10 in Regina. Sunny in Winnipeg, 15 degrees, 14 in Thunder Bay, 17 in Toronto, 15 in Ottawa, 16 in Montreal, 15 in Quebec City, 18 in Fredericton and Halifax, and 20 degrees, Charlottetown and St. John's. In Canada's north, Whitehorse 12, partly cloudy, and 8 in Yellowknife, 10 in Iqaluit. That's a look at temperatures across Canada. A winner of a weekend forecast on the way next.
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0: Outdoors, the place to be this weekend with a forecast like this. Mainly sunny today, high 26. Clear tonight, overnight low 9. Sunny on Saturday, 26 degrees. More sunshine Sunday, high 29. Monday, sun and cloud, high 28. Current conditions, 16 degrees in Melitta, Boisevain, and Killarney, 15 in Brandon, Souris, and Pilot Mound. Wind from the west-northwest at 8, and the relative humidity is 90%. 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
0: Anniversary album time on Friday's morning show. We started with a belated going back to yesterday. That would be August 20th. Happy belated 9th anniversary to Rosemary Siemens and Eli Bennett, who will be south of Morden on Sunday evening shooting a music video for the song Bring Back the Hymns. Today, the last day to indicate you would like to be a part of that video shoot. More details on Rosemary's social media pages. Let's get back to today, August 21st. It's a diamond. Happy 60th anniversary to Marvin and Joyce Falk of Altona. To the couples on our list and throughout Southern Manitoba celebrating today, a special song from John Barry, Got a Lot of Love.

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2: Glad you could join us today on Compass Point. Hi, I'm Pete Smith. Continuing some simple practical thoughts this week, know carefully what these three scriptures have to say to us. Isaiah 34:16. Seek ye out the book of the Lord and read. John 5:39. Jesus said, search the scriptures, for in them ye think ye have eternal life, and they are they which testify of me. 2 Timothy 2:15. Study to show thyself approved unto God, a workman that needeth not to be ashamed, rightly dividing the word of truth. Our daily musing, meditation, and memorizing of the word of God is crucial to our walk with Christ, our confidence in him, and our witnessing for him. Let us be very careful as a Christian not to neglect this daily discipline of reading God's word. God bless.
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I remember one night in the hospital, I thought I was dying. And my whole life came before me. And I didn't say to the Lord, I'm a preacher. I've preached to many people. I said, oh Lord, I'm a sinner. I still need your forgiveness. I still need the cross.

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7: 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I'm Chris Sumner. 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Borderland MLA Josh Ginter says a recent theft investigation in the arm of Dufferin is another example of why he believes there needs to be clearer self-defense protections. A property owner was arrested and charged after confronting four suspected thieves on his rural property, firing shots toward their vehicles in the process. Ginter says police are enforcing the laws as written, but argues the justice system is failing rural Manitobans.
8: Well, I'm a strong supporter of law enforcement, and it's the job of police to enforce the laws as they are written. Unfortunately, Liberal NDP catch and release laws have rendered law enforcement essentially impotent, and that means Manitobans are taking responsibility for their own protection and the protection of their own property, and you're seeing these kinds of incidents.
7: Ginter says it's unacceptable to expect property owners to simply stand by when he says repeat offenders are threatening livelihoods, loved ones, and personal safety. Ginter has twice brought forward a private member's resolution at the Manitoba legislature calling on Ottawa to amend the criminal code, noting his proposal would eliminate what he describes as a duty to retreat and simplify the legal test around self-defense. The 160 acres of wheat looks great for this year's Food Grains Bank project for the Louise Grain Growing Project near Crystal City, and the committee is gearing up for harvest day planned for August 30th. Committee Treasurer Jeremy Hildebrand says they will be gathering at the 135-acre field 2.5 miles south of Crystal City and 2 miles west for their harvest celebration.
9: For this size of field, we hope to have about 4 or 5 combines, and we do invite the larger community to come out and witness. We have some local people who have offered to make some cookies, and there will be drinks available. So we do try to get everybody out to see and combine rides if people want. And we hope that the weather cooperates on the day that we picked.
7: Follow the Louise Grain Growing Project on Twitter or X for any changes due to poor weather. Co-op's Fuel Good Day is coming up in mid-September, and your local co-op gas bar staff encouraging you to mark your calendars for a full fill-up on September 15th. Each year, a local project receives the funding from the co-op gas bar in that community. For Pemina Co-op, that project is the Souris School Early Years Playground. Marketing manager Chelsea Halson says they've got a goal of $300,000 for this sizable project.
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7: Outdoors, the place to be this weekend with a forecast like this. Mainly sunny today, high 26. Clear tonight, overnight low 9. Sunny on Saturday, 26 degrees. More sunshine Sunday, high 29. Monday, sun and cloud, high 28. Current conditions, 16 degrees in Melitta, Boisevain, and Killarney, 15 in Brandon, Souris, and Pilot Mound. Wind from the west-northwest at 8, and the relative humidity is 90%. 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Time for this morning's funeral announcements. Harry Hildebrand, 86 of Altona, passed away Thursday, August 20th at Altona Memorial Health Center. He is survived by his wife, one daughter, five grandchildren, and two great-grandchildren. He was predeceased by one daughter. The celebration of life for Harry Hildebrand will be held Monday, 3 to 5 p.m. at Altona Senior Center. A private burial will be held at Altona Cemetery. 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Howard Topnick, 70 of Winnipeg, passed away Thursday, July 2nd at St. Boniface Hospital. The celebration of life for Howard Topnick will be held Monday, 2 p.m. at Green Acres Funeral Home, 1 Green Acres Lane, with ash interment. 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Reverend Jacob H. Weeb, 75 of Winkler, passed away Saturday, August 16th at Boundary Trails Health Center. He is survived by his wife Nettie, four daughters, and three sons. The funeral service for Reverend Jacob H. Weeb will be held today, 2 p.m. at Rhineland Mennonite Church, Winkler, with burial at the church cemetery, Schoenfeld. Donations may be made to Faith Mission. Arrangements by Weeb Funeral Home, Winkler. A.L. Abe Friesen, 97 of Winkler, passed away Monday, August 17th at Tabor Home. He is survived by three daughters and their families. He was predeceased by his wife Margaret, his second wife Helen, one son, and one son-in-law. A memorial service for A.L. Abe Friesen will be held tomorrow, 2 p.m., at Winkler Burgtaler Mennonite Church, with burial prior to the service at Westridge Memorial Gardens. Viewing will be at Weeb Funeral Home Winkler today from 1 to 8 p.m. Donations may be made to the Canadian Food Grains Bank. 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

0: The Los Angeles Strings, What a Friend We Have in Jesus, Friday, August 21st. Good morning. I'm Chris Sumner, and a big sports night tonight, one that I'm really looking forward to spending around the campfire with my friends at the camper. We've got the Toronto Blue Jays opening up a weekend set against their AL East rivals, the New York Yankees. Keep in mind, just last week, the Jays took 2 out of 3 from the Yankees at Rogers Center. They are in New York this weekend, entering play tonight just a half game back of the final wild card spot in the American League. The Twins currently holding on to that with the Texas Rangers just ahead of the Jays. Also tonight, my Winnipeg Blue Bombers in Edmonton to take the West Division leading Elks on. The Bombers coming off a home win last week with Zach Collaros returning from injury. The expectation is he'll be back behind center as QB1 tonight. The Bombers are 5-4 on the season, and a win against one of the best teams in the CFL, well, that would go a long way in restoring my faith that this current rendition of the Bombers has a sniff at not only getting into the playoffs, but maybe even winning a playoff game. Jays game starts shortly after 6, and kickoff of the Bombers game is at 8:30. Of course, Dave Anthony keeps us up to date on sports every weekday morning and also on our website and app through the scoreboard and schedule page.
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0: Sunny and above seasonal at times this weekend in Westman. Mainly sunny today, high 26 degrees. Clear tonight, overnight low 9. Sunshine Saturday, high 26. Sunday, sunny 29. Monday, sun and cloud, high 28 degrees. It's currently 19 in Melitta, Boissevain, and Killarney, 18 degrees in Brandon, Souris, and Pilot Mound. Wind from the northwest at 11, and the relative humidity is 80%. Local weather you can trust. Find today's forecast right now on the weather page at discoverwestman.com.

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4: Friday's morning show is, well, we'll say pretty much done. We do have time for one more song with Back to the Bible Canada just around the corner. 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Zach Drieger will join us at his usual time shortly after 1 o'clock and the Manitoba Farm Journal at noon today. 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Now, to that final song, the Giesbrecht family, My Father's House.

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2: Hi, this is Ben Lowell, and welcome to Back to the Bible Canada with Dr. John Neufeld. 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
3: I have a very precious memory. It's now more than a decade ago, but I remember it clearly. My son was leaving for a five-week mission trip to Guatemala, to a place where very dear friends of Kathy and I have dedicated their lives in missions. Now, before our young son left, I went onto the internet and found the then U.S. State Department's description of that country. It was then listed as one of the most violent countries in Latin America. Armed gangs possessing submachine guns frequently hijack cars and buses. Crimes and murder happen frequently without any arrests, as the police were either badly trained or may themselves have been accomplices. It felt like I was sending my son into an armed camp, and my faith drained away, and I was frightened. What would become of him? I was for a while like a man who had no faith at all. I even thought, why have I encouraged my son to care about missions and thus endanger his life? Well, I drove Jonathan to the airport in Seattle on New Year's Day. And when I came home, my anxiety had completely overtaken me, so that when I got home, Kathy asked me, what has God said to you? I was about to answer, I don't know, when I suddenly realized God had spoken. As Jonathan and I were crossing the border, the U.S. border guard asked us the purpose of our trip, and I explained I was taking my son to SeaTac, and he was flying to Guatemala. And the border guard then asked if he knew any Spanish, and Jonathan said not much. And then to both of our surprise, the border guard, who, by the way, was a Caucasian man, started speaking in Spanish to us at some length. And when he was done, he simply said in English, that was Philippians 4, 6, and 7, and he told us to be on our way. Well, that evening, in my anxiety and with Kathy's questioning, I realized what verse the border guard had quoted. Do not be anxious about anything, but in everything, by prayer and supplication, with thanksgiving, let your requests be made known to God. The peace of God, which surpasses all understanding, will guard your hearts and your minds in Christ Jesus. I suddenly realized, yeah, my issue was not my struggle with anxiety or my concern with my son's well-being. My issue was my struggle with God. Would I believe him or not? You know, I've entitled today's message, Wrestling with God. And if you're a believer, you also at times wrestle with God. Sometimes we wrestle with God because we're rebelling against his commands. You know, we simply don't want to submit. Sometimes we wrestle with God because we don't understand him or his ways, or because we don't understand a passage in the scripture. Sometimes we wrestle with God because, like me, you're afraid to trust him with something that's precious to you. And today we're going to talk about wrestling with God and what we learn from these moments. More than anything, I hope to show you that there is a kind of wrestling with God that leads to something that's precious. So let's read today's text, Genesis 32, verses 22 to 32. The same night he arose and took his two wives, his two female servants, his 11 children, and crossed the ford of the Jabbok. He took them and sent them across the stream and everything else that he had. And Jacob was left alone. And a man wrestled with him until the breaking of the day. When the man saw that he did not prevail against Jacob, he touched his hip socket, and Jacob's hip was put out of joint as he wrestled with him. Then he said, "Let me go, for the day has broken." But Jacob said, I will not let you go unless you bless me. And he said to him, what is your name? And he said, Jacob. Then he said, your name shall no longer be called Jacob, but Israel, for you have striven with God and with men and have prevailed. Then Jacob asked him, please tell me your name. And he said, why is it that you ask my name? And there he blessed him. So Jacob called the name of the place Peniel, saying, for I have seen God face to face, and yet my life has been delivered. The sun rose upon him as he passed Peniel, limping because of his hip. Therefore, to this day, the people of Israel do not eat the sinew of the thigh that is in the hip socket, because he touched the socket of Jacob's hip on the sinew of the thigh. Now, we have been studying the life of Jacob, and we have found him to be a grasping and conniving man to whom God showed mercy. Jacob, in our last section, had finally bent the knee before God. And the early part of Genesis 32 records his conversion. But Esau, the brother whom Jacob offended, the brother whom Jacob robbed and humiliated, is now bearing down on him with 400 armed fighting men. And Jacob thinks it's very likely that Esau is coming to kill him. And so Jacob is journeying home to confront his past. And it looks like this will be a short and cruel and final confrontation. So he comes to the Jabbok River, which flows into the Jordan River, and thus crossing it, he now is very close to the promised land. He sends his family and all that he has across the river, and that night he is left all alone. I suspect that he needed to be alone, for he had business to do with God. No doubt he would pray for mercy and protection, but I can only imagine that all along his heart and mind would have been taken up in thoughts of his brother Esau. What would the morning hold? And then almost inexplicably, we read, a man wrestled with Jacob. Well, where did that man come from? Did they start with a conversation and end up in an argument that led to a fight? Or did this man simply run up to Jacob and tackle him and that led to wrestling? Or was Jacob the aggressor so that for some reason he attacked the man? Well, from the wording, it seems that the man who met Jacob was the aggressor. Well, one commentator suggests that Jacob was crying out to God in prayer, figuratively wrestling with God there in the dark, and suddenly he found himself in a real physical wrestling match, and he couldn't tell how it began. That sounds interesting, but in truth, we simply don't know how this happened. All the Bible says is that it did happen. That's strange. Let's go to verse 29. That question and answer is very similar to what happened to Manoah, the father of Samson. He asked to know an angel's name, and the angel said, why do you ask me my name, seeing as it is wonderful? And later on, Manoah became terrified and says, I'm going to die. I have seen God. And Jacob comes to a very similar conclusion in verse 30. He thinks he has seen God face to face. He realizes he's been wrestling with God. Well, what do we make of that? I don't have the time to go into all the details, and I have spoken about this phenomenon before as we've studied Genesis, so let me do a little shortcut here and say that the man Jacob fought with here at the Jabbok was none other than Christ himself. So now the picture's really strange. Jacob is left praying alone with his worries and his anxieties, and then we find him in a wrestling match with Jesus. And the Hebrew language implies that there's dust flying everywhere. They were wrestling hard. They were in each other's grip. What do we make of that? Well, first, notice that the struggle is with God and not with man. Now, I say this because up to this point in the story, we might conclude that Jacob's great struggle is with his brother or with Laban or with his family. But after all, it was Jacob who cheated his brother. And now his brother seems to be coming down on him with a small army. But instead of an armed struggle with Esau, we find Jacob in a wrestling match with God. I find this to be a kind of paradigm for life. I may say that my wrestling is with the anxiety over the safety of my son, as I've described it. And you might say you have a great struggle with your boss or a family member, perhaps even your own spouse. And you end up praying something like this. Lord, take this boss or work colleague or this crummy job away from me. And you spend all your time thinking, that's my problem. And you wonder why God's not answering your prayers. And you're frustrated. And you're even angry. So let's begin a lesson on biblical thinking right now, shall we? Here's the question. Does God sovereignly control all events? Yes or no? Listen to God's own words on this matter. Isaiah 45, verse 7. I form light and create darkness. I make well-being and create calamity. I am the Lord who does all these things. If that's not enough, listen to Exodus chapter 4, verse 11. Who has made man's mouth, who makes him mute or deaf or seeing or blind? Is it not I, the Lord? See, the Bible argues for something that I like to call meticulous sovereignty, which means that God controls all things. That includes the large things, for instance. In Acts 4:28, it says that Herod and Pontius Pilate did whatever your hand and your plan predestined to take place. So, God controls the big things, but he controls everything down to the smallest minutiae. You know, for instance, listen to Proverbs 16, verse 33. The lot is cast into the lap, but its every decision is from the Lord. That means every roll of the dice is controlled by God. And if that's true, and it is, then who has controlled the last 20 years of the hardship that Jacob has had with Laban? And who controls the fact that Esau is now on his way with 400 battle-hardened men? And so since that question has been answered, the second question is, whom is Jacob struggling with? And the answer is, he's actually wrestling with God. So are you.
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3: Struggling with God can be grace. It doesn't have to be bad. It can be good. Now look again at the beginning of verse 25. When the man saw that he did not prevail against Jacob, I've often marveled at that verse. If this is truly God in the person of his son, I would not have expected anything like this to have been said. This verse gives the impression that the man, the angel, Jesus, God, could not prevail because it says he saw that he was unable to beat Jacob. How can that be? I remember reading the story of C.S. Lewis' conversion in which he speaks of what he calls divine condescension. God deliberately limiting his power and might so that Lewis could find mercy. And here God comes to Jacob as a man and fights him in a human way. God could have knocked him down and overpowered him with a bolt of lightning and reduced him to ashes. Instead, he meets Jacob on his level and demands that he and Jacob do business with each other. And the wrestling match is on, and Jacob won't give up. They keep wrestling and dust is flying and they wrestle all night and there is no winner. And so in an act of power, God reaches out and simply, to indicate his mighty power, he just touches his hip joint and immediately dislocates it. Oh, that must have hurt. In fact, the place of the hip is the wrestler's point of strength. That's part of what he uses to get an advantage over his opponent. Now Jacob can't win. He's wounded so that he's going to lose. But in the blinding pain, Jacob just won't let go. He's reduced to hanging on, and he clutches his opponent with all his might. And the man says, in effect, I could hurt you more. Now let me go. And Jacob, now realizing what he's up against, says, no, I won't until you bless me. See, that's where grace comes in. Grace is God withholding his condemnation and instead giving blessing. But there's also grace when a man will do anything just to get that blessing. Now watch this. Before the blessing, the man asks Jacob, what is your name? That's a question. The man already knows, but he forces an answer from the injured Jacob. My name is Jacob. My name is heel grabber. My name is Conniver, Deceiver. My name is the man who steals from others just to get ahead. My name is Jacob. But even though that's who I am, I'm still clinging to you until I get a blessing. You know, struggling with God can lead to an insight. You know, in a way, Jacob has always been wrestling with God, except he didn't know it until, well, this moment. But there are at least two ways to wrestle with God. One is to refuse to submit. That was the old Jacob. The second is never let go of God, which is what Jacob is doing right now. And everything depends on whether or not he receives grace. And so as Jacob has just confessed his name to the man, then comes the man's response. I'm going to change your name. You know, in the First Testament, the idea of changing someone's name means that you demonstrate your absolute authority over that person. Well, the best known example of that is in Daniel. Daniel's taken a prisoner to Babylon. He's one of the young nobles of Judah, and the king, who is King Nebuchadnezzar, changes his name to Belteshazzar. The name Daniel meant, God is my judge. But the name Belteshazzar means, may the pagan god Bel look after him and protect his life. In other words, with a name change comes a new identity and a new way of looking at the world. So renaming someone is to take over their life and direct their destiny. And now comes one of those moments that changes history. Jacob, heel grabber, becomes Israel, the one who wrestles with God. He now is known as the one who won't let go of his God. And that, boys and girls, is how the nation of Israel got its name. I find it fascinating that the book of Revelation speaks about our renaming. Did you know that? Look up Revelation 2:17 when you get the chance. And if I were to tell you what I think my old name is, well, I'd say it goes like this. My name is Worrier, or the man who becomes quickly anxious. But I will hold to God, and my new name will be the one who has the peace that passes all understanding. How about you? What's your old name? Do you know, years ago, I heard someone say that everyone has their own sin style. And I've pondered over that, and I think it's probably true. One person can't be trusted with money. The next person is quickly angered. Another struggles with lust. And still another gossips and maligns others. And still someone else is prone to idolatry and can easily be misled by strange winds of doctrine. And if you get insight, you'll come to reflect on your own name. But imagine the grace of a new name. And we should say, you know, my name was Heart of Stone, but now it's Heart of Flesh. It's not the old man, instead it's the new creation. What if the place of your deepest weakness became the place of God's grace? Now, as fascinating as everything else is in this text, what happens next is the climax of the story. Jacob realizes that he has seen God face to face, yet his life has been spared. He wrestled with God and lived to see a new day. And so as the sun rises, Jacob crosses the Jabbok, and he's limping. His hip is out of joint. It's indeed an amazing thing about this encounter is that Jacob entered the night in prayer, pleading with God, because he was so vulnerable. Esau is bearing down on him. And he ends the night wrestling with God, and it's now that he's more vulnerable than ever before. He can't run because each step is painful, and he can't fight because the point of his bodily strength has been disabled. And you might look at this story and say, well, that makes no sense at all. Why would God reduce all this man's chances of survival? I want to tell you of Paul's experience in 2 Corinthians 12:7-10. He tells of the greatness of the revelations that God has given him and how this has a tendency to make him proud. And so he writes, so to keep me from being too elated by the surpassing greatness of the revelations, a thorn was given me in the flesh, a messenger of Satan to harass me, to keep me from being too elated. Three times I pleaded with the Lord about this, that it should leave me. But he said to me, my grace is sufficient for you. My power is made perfect in weakness. Therefore, I will boast all the more gladly of my weakness so that the power of Christ may rest upon me. For the sake of Christ, then, I am content with weakness, insults, hardships, persecutions, and calamities. For when I am weak, then I am strong. I wonder how many of us can say the same thing. I'm content with weakness. I'm content with insults. I'm content with hardships. I'm content if I have been humbled, even humiliated. Isn't it true that for many of us, we have made it the entire nature of our prayer life to ask God to take weakness from us? We've never been content with weakness. The last thing we want is to walk away from encounter of wrestling with God and to find out that now we are reduced to limping. It makes no sense. Or what if your wrestling with God was shaped with this thought, God, I won't let go of you until you bless me. So let me tell you one of the greatest lessons we can get from this text. Helpless and limping, that is the proper posture of a saint, of a servant of Jesus. I want to read to you a poem that I've kept in my files for many a year, and I've often turned to it because, well, frankly, I find it one of the most encouraging things I've ever read. I've been somewhat afraid of this poem, but I'm greatly comforted by it. So let me read it. When God wants to drill a man and thrill a man and skill a man, when God wants to mold a man to play the noblest part, when he yearns with all his heart to create so great and bold a man that all the world might be amazed, watch his methods, watch his ways, how he ruthlessly perfects whom he royally elects, how he hammers and hurts him, and with mighty blows converts him into trial shapes of clay which only God understands, while his tortured heart is crying and he lifts besieging hands. How he bends but never breaks when his good he undertakes, how he uses whom he chooses, and with every purpose fuses him, with mighty acts induces him to try his splendor out. God knows what he's about. The author is unknown. I wonder how many of us can rejoice in those thorns in our flesh. I speak this way because I often hear of a Christian who suffers and then says, you know, I almost lost my faith. In fact, I hear that so much I've come to wonder whether any of us have had faith at all. That is, not like Jacob, or should I say, like Israel, helpless, limping, and depending entirely on his God. That's what Peter wrote about in 1 Peter 6 and 7. He speaks about going through trials to test the genuineness of our faith. Just like gold that gets refined in fire, so this faith gets refined in God's fire. And the fire tells us whether our faith is genuine or not, but more so, the fire molds the kind of faith that we have.
2: John, explain this better for me. The whole idea you said that he was helpless and limping, that is the proper posture of a saint.
3: Yeah, and yes, it is. God is determined to make us that way. It is when we finally confess before the Lord, I have no other options. I'm out of ideas. I've got nothing I can rely on and lean on but you. And in the end, that's what God wants of us. He's going to take away all of our props but himself. And then we recognize that we are on the best possible ground that we can be. I remember years ago, Ben, somebody telling me, I never trust a pastor who doesn't limp. And that was kind of funny to me, but I think it's very true and should be of all of us.
2: Thanks so much, John. Remember, join us again next week for the continuation of the series Amazing Promises to Dysfunctional People right here on Back to the Bible Canada, where we teach the Bible.

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1: I was on a talk show recently, and since I'm swamped today, we decided to use a transcript from that interview. Is this lazy? I don't think so. Here we go. Did you ever imagine you'd be doing what you do today? That was the question. I said, you have these inklings when you look back, I suppose. My earliest memories involve my mother battling depression. Dad later told me that I would do whatever it took to make her laugh. So I guess I found out early that laughter is good medicine. It also gave me a soft spot for those who struggle. Question, you use humor in ministry. How do these two blend? I think they blend very well. Perhaps you can be successful in ministry without a good sense of humor, but I wouldn't want to try it. Maybe you can be a Christian who doesn't laugh, but I wouldn't want to meet one. Psalm 126 tells what happened when God freed his people from captivity. It says their mouths were filled with laughter, their tongues with songs of joy. Then it was said among the nations, the Lord has done great things for them. Joy that's visible is contagious. Nietzsche rejected his minister father's faith partly because of joyless Christians, quote. Bertrand Russell's daughter was a follower of Christ. She said her dad's whole life was a search for God. She tried to convince him she had found what he was looking for, but one of his excuses was that he had known too many Christians who, quote, sucked the joy from life. Few things make me more sad than that quote. Question, are you criticized for using humor? Only every day. Many think of humor as comedy clubs, and that's not my thing. Like any great gift, humor can be misused. So my humor is clean and cerebral. Some of my critics are just plain cranky. They want me to be as unhappy as they are. One told me there's no record of Jesus laughing, and apparently he hadn't spent much time camping with 12 other guys like Jesus did. Read the Gospels and you realize the people loved to be with Jesus. Of course, many followed him because he healed them, but he was undoubtedly a joy to be with, unless you were a Pharisee. Question, what is the key to a joy-filled life? I said, look back with thanksgiving, look around with grace, and look forward with hope. These involve conscious decisions we make to focus on what God has done, is doing, and will do. Some of the youngest people I know are elderly people who live this way despite chronic aches and pains. Gratitude is the great secret to the joy-filled life. It's a default mechanism, a muscle we develop, like muscle memory in golf. Question, are there books you would still like to write? Oh yes, I would like to write The Purpose-Driven Life and The Case for Christ. Not really. We have some new ones coming out, so keep looking for them. What advice do you have about the impact of our words? That was the next question. One high school teacher told me I would never amount to anything. Another said, you have a gift. We make choices every day. We can use our words to destroy or build. This will determine our legacy. Question, have you been surprised what God has done through your words? Oh man, that he could use a guy like me is one of the greatest miracles I've witnessed. Question, why do you think Laugh Again, the radio program, has spread so widely? I said, it's short, just 5 minutes. Spurgeon said, preach like there's pain in every pew. And there is. I think we are hurting and we're polarized and frightened and anxious, and we need to be reminded that God is in this mess with us. and he's not worried at all. Hey, God bless you. Now, go make someone's day.
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1: A mainly sunny Friday as we head into a mainly sunny weekend in western Manitoba, looking at highs of 26 degrees today. The Canadian Food Grains Grow Project near Crystal City gearing up for its scheduled harvest day set for the end of the month. Committee Treasurer for the Louise Grain Growing Project, Jeremy Hildebrand, says this year they have 160 acres of Red Spring wheat seeded in two separate locations.
2: We have one field that is close to Snowflake. That's being managed by Jim Unrah, who's also on our board. And the other one is south of Crystal City. That's 135 acres. We will be using that one as our harvest location. The crop at this point is maturing. It will probably receive a pre-harvest desiccant by the end of this week, and we have our harvest date set for August the 30th.
1: Borderland MLA Josh Ginter says many rural property owners are frustrated and worried about being left to protect themselves. His comments follow charges against a 66-year-old arm of Dufferin property owner who RCMP say confronted suspected thieves with a firearm after being alerted by a motion camera. Ginter says police are enforcing the laws as written, but argues the justice system is failing rural Manitobans. He's twice brought forward a private member's resolution at the Manitoba Legislature calling on Ottawa to amend the criminal code, noting his proposal would eliminate what he describes as a duty to retreat and simplify the legal test around self-defense.
3: I think Manitobans are done with it. I can speak to, as the MLA for Borderland in this constituency, you know, rural property crime is a real issue. There are communities in this constituency, beautiful communities, where members of those communities have worked hard their whole lives to make them wonderful places to live. And unfortunately, because of a handful of individuals, they can really sour the quality of life, the reputation of those places. It's outrageous to expect Manitobans to sit on their hands and watch these violent attacks on their livelihoods, these threats on their lives.
1: Ginter says his proposed self-defense resolution is meant to give victims more clarity in those moments, not encourage people to take the law into their own hands. Mark your calendars for Tuesday, September 15th. It will be Federated Co-op's Fuel Good Day, where local co-op gas bars call on their patrons to fill up, buy a co-op coffee or big slush, and stay for a barbecue lunch, all to support a project in the trading area. This year, Pembina Co-op will be supporting the Souris School Early Years Playground with the proceeds from Fuel Good Day, with added incentives such as 5 cents from every pound of propane sold also being donated to the project. Marketing manager Chelsea Halson.
4: Fuel Good Day is one of my favorite days of the year for co-op. I mean, we always talk about being local, and I think this is a great example of what co-op is all about, right? We love to give back to our communities, and this is a day we can do it through people who are coming into co-op every day and making these purchases anyway. Now we're just giving a little bit back to the community through those purchases.
1: On the Golden West Money Scope, TSX up 317 points, Dow Jones up 380, and the NASDAQ up 50. 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
1: Sunny and above seasonal at times this weekend in Westman. Mainly sunny today, high 26 degrees. Clear tonight, overnight low 9. Sunshine Saturday, high 26. Sunday, sunny 29. Monday, sun and cloud, high 28 degrees. It's currently 19 in Melitta, Boise of Ane, and Killarney, 18 degrees in Brandon, Souris, and Pilot Mound. Wind from the northwest at 11, and the relative humidity is 80%. Local weather you can trust. Find today's forecast right now on the weather page at discoverwestman.com.
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11: Taking a look at the markets, canola, November, $813.50, down $6.90. January, $822.20, down $6.70. Spring wheat, Minneapolis, September, $6.93. Hard red winter wheat, September, $280. Wheat, September, $6.80 and a quarter, down $2.50. Corn, September, $480, up $1.25. Oats, September, $326.75, up $4.50. Soybeans, September, $1,219.50, down $1.25. Soybean meal, September, $314.10, down $1.60. Soybean oil, September, $71.02. Feeder cattle, August, $331.55. Live cattle, August, $219.40. Lean hogs, October, $80.02. The Canadian dollar is 72 cents. And crude oil, West Texas Intermediate, $86.94. For Golden West, I'm Glendalee Allen-Vossler.

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1: Sunny and above seasonal at times this weekend in West Man. Mainly sunny today, high 26 degrees. Clear tonight, overnight low 9. Sunshine Saturday, high 26. Sunday, sunny 29. Monday, sun and cloud, high 28 degrees. It's currently 19 in Melitta, Boise Vane, and Killarney, 18 degrees in Brandon, Souris, and Pilot Mound. Wind from the northwest at 11, and the relative humidity is 80%. Local weather you can trust. Find today's forecast right now on the weather page at discoverwestman.com.

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1: Sunny and above seasonal at times this weekend in West Man. Mainly sunny today, high 26 degrees. Clear tonight, overnight low 9. Sunshine Saturday, high 26. Sunday, sunny 29. Monday, sun and cloud, high 28 degrees. It's currently 19 in Melitta, Boise Vane, and Killarney, 18 degrees in Brandon, Souris, and Pilot Mound. Wind from the northwest at 11, and the relative humidity is 80%. Local weather you can trust. Find today's forecast right now on the weather page at discoverwestman.com.

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1: Birthday book time on this Friday morning. Couple of wishes to share on this August 21st. Happy birthday to Maxine Graham and Dan Paschke. And to all of you also celebrating today, happy birthday.

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1: Sunshine in the southwest as we head toward a gorgeous weekend of mainly sunny conditions, high 26 degrees. I'm Chris Sumner and good morning. The Souris School Early Years Playground is this year's recipient for Pembina Co-op's Fuel Good Day. That's coming up September 15th. Local co-op gas bars and C-stores raise money for projects across western Manitoba. 10 cents for every liter of fuel sold at the gas pumps is given directly to that community's chosen project. Also $1 from every co-op coffee and big slush added to the pot. This is the 10th year for Fuel Good Day, bringing even more incentives to raise money. Pembina Co-op Marketing Manager Chelsea Halson comments on one of the most important factors of the initiative.
2: I think the really special thing is that we do have the opportunity to choose a local group, and all the money that's raised that day does stay local and supports the people in the community who can actually see the benefit from it, right? These funds are going directly to the Souris Playground, and those kids will eventually be able to enjoy a new playground in their community.
1: The Souris School Early Years Playground has a fundraising goal of $300,000 for a total replacement. A local MLA says his push for stronger self-defense protection should not be confused with vigilantism. Josh Ginter has twice brought forward a private member's resolution at the Manitoba Legislature, calling on Ottawa to amend the criminal code, noting his proposal would eliminate what he describes as a duty to retreat and simplify the legal test around self-defense. The conversation is again in the spotlight after RCMP announced charges against both theft suspects and a 66-year-old Arma Dufferin property owner who confronted them with a firearm. Ginter says police are enforcing the laws as written, but argues the justice system is failing rural Manitobans.
3: Vigilantism is someone going out and exacting revenge or trying to achieve justice on their own. This is strictly about self-defense, you know, protection of your livelihood, your own life, and your loved ones. So this is about, what do you do when violence is being visited upon you? You know, what measures can you take?
1: Ginter says his proposed self-defense resolution is meant to give victims more clarity in those moments, not encourage people to take the law into their own hands. Fundraising efforts continue for the Louise Grain Growing Project near Crystal City to raise money for the Canadian Food Grains Bank. Those who support these projects know the more input costs are paid for, the more money can be donated to the Food Grains Bank. Committee Treasurer Jeremy Hildebrand says the project is divided between two fields, with the largest, 135 acres of Red Spring wheat, having the following costs.
4: We did have to purchase fertilizer, herbicide, fungicide for it, and also a small bit of rent that we needed to pay. So we'll have expenses of about $38,000, which comes to about $280 an acre. We kind of broke the field into 200 squares, and we were asking for $100 a square to help for those input costs. And to date, we're at $17,500, so we're getting close to what our goal was. And hopefully by the harvest date, we will have met our goal.
1: Harvest day for the Louise Grain Growing Project near Crystal City, slated for Sunday, August 30th. On the Golden West Money Scope, TSX up 179 points, Dow Jones up 441, and the NASDAQ up 146. Canadian dollar up 11 100s, trading at 72.6 cents U.S.
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1: Mainly sunny today in the southwest as we see a high of 26 degrees. Clear tonight, overnight low 9. Sunny on Saturday, high 26. Sunshine Sunday, 29. Monday, sun and cloud, high 28. Average daytime high for this point in August, around 25. Currently 22 in Melitta, Boisevain, and Killarney. Brandon, Souris, and Pilot Mound, 21. Wind from the north-northwest at 13. Relative humidity, 69%. It feels like 25 this hour. From sunshine to thunderstorm, know what's coming with the weather page on the Discover Westman app.

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2: Mainly sunny today in the southwest as we see a high of 26 degrees. Clear tonight, overnight low 9. Sunny on Saturday, high 26. Sunshine Sunday, 29. Monday, sun and cloud, high 28. Average daytime high for this point in August, around 25. Currently 22 in Melitta, Boise of Ane and Killarney, Brandon, Souris, and Pilot Mound, 21. Wind from the north-northwest at 13, relative humidity 69%. It feels like 25 this hour. From sunshine to thunderstorm, know what's coming with the weather page on the Discover Westman app.

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1: Mainly sunny today in the southwest as we see a high of 26 degrees. Clear tonight, overnight low 9. Sunny on Saturday, high 26. Sunshine Sunday, 29. Monday, sun and cloud, high 28. Average daytime high for this point in August, around 25. Currently 22 in Melitta, Boise of Ain and Killarney, Brandon, Souris, and Pilot Mound, 21. Wind from the north-northwest at 13. Relative humidity, 69%. It feels like 25 this hour. From sunshine to thunderstorm, know what's coming with the weather page on the Discover Westman app.

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2: Mainly sunny today in the southwest as we see a high of 26 degrees. Clear tonight, overnight low 9. Sunny on Saturday, high 26. Sunshine Sunday, 29. Monday, sun and cloud, high 28. Average daytime high for this point in August, around 25. Currently 22 in Melitta, Bois of Ain and Killarney, Brandon, Souris, and Pilot Mound, 21. Wind from the north-northwest at 13. Relative humidity, 69%. It feels like 25 this hour. From sunshine to thunderstorm, know what's coming with the weather page on the Discover Westman app.
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0: 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It's 12 o'clock. 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
1: Happy Friday, I'm Alexander Peters. The 160 acres of wheat looks great for this year's food grains project for the Louis Grain Growing Project near Crystal City, and the committee is gearing up for their harvest day plan for August 30th. Committee Treasurer Jeremy Hildebrand says they will be gathering at the 135-acre fields 2.5 miles south of Crystal City and 2 miles west for their harvest celebration.
2: For this size of field, we hope to have about 4 or 5 combines, and we do invite the larger community to come out and witness. We have some local people who have offered to make some cookies, and there will be drinks available. So we do try to get everybody out to see and combine ride if people want, and we hope that the weather cooperates on the day that we picked.
1: And Co-op's Fuel Good Day is coming up in mid-September, and your local Co-op gas bar staff are encouraging you to mark your calendars for a full fill-up on September 15th. Each year, a local project receives the funding from the Co-op gas bar in that community. For Pembina Co-op, that project is the Souris School Early Years Playground. Marketing manager Chelsea Halson says they've got a goal of $300,000 for this sizable project.
3: They mentioned in their application to us that the current playground was installed more than 25 years ago, so it hasn't had a major update in a really long time, and we know kids at recess, that's their favorite activity, is playing on the play structure and where they create so many memories, so I know they would be so excited to have a new one.
1: A lunchtime barbecue and other incentives are being added to this year's Fuel Good Day fundraiser. And Borderland MLA Josh Ginter says a recent theft investigation in the RM of Dufferin is another example of why he believes there needs to be clearer self-defense protections. A property owner was arrested and charged after confronting 4 suspected thieves on his rural property, firing shots towards their vehicles. Ginter says police are enforcing the laws as written, but he argues the justice system is failing rural Manitobans.
4: Well, I'm a strong supporter of law enforcement, and it's the job of police to enforce the laws as they are written. Unfortunately, Liberal NDP catch and release laws have rendered law enforcement essentially impotent, and that means Manitobans are taking responsibility for their own protection and the protection of their own property, and you're seeing these kinds of incidents.
1: Ginter says it is unacceptable to expect property owners to simply stand by when he says repeat offenders are threatening livelihoods, loved ones, and personal safety. Ginter has twice brought forward a private member's resolution at the Manitoba Legislature calling on Ottawa to amend the criminal code, noting his proposal would eliminate what he describes as a duty to retreat and simplify the legal test around self-defense. Get the news of the day conveniently delivered to your email inbox and subscribe to the Daily News on Discover Westman.
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1: Looking at a mainly sunny day today, working our way up to a high of 26 degrees, Humidex 29. Tonight clear, low of 9. Saturday sunny, high of 26, Humidex 28. Sunday sunny, high of 29. Currently in Brandon and Souris, it is 22 degrees, 23 degrees in Pilot Mound, and 24 degrees in Melitta, Boisevain, and Killarney. Winds are coming in from the north and northwest at 15 kilometers per hour with a relative humidity of 55%. 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
11: 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There are no shortages of factors that increase commodity price volatility, from the continuing war between Ukraine and Russia, conflict in the Middle East between the U.S. and Iran, trade and tariff uncertainty, and of course, weather. So it should be no surprise that a recent Purdue University CME Group Ag Economy Barometer survey showed commodity marketing as the most crucial risk management issue, with 49% of grain farmers and 34% of livestock producers wanting to learn more about it. On a similar note, on average, about 30% of both grain and livestock producers said commodity prices were the biggest challenge to success over the next 5 to 10 years. Commodity revenue management is a top-line, 100-cent-dollar line item, so fine-tuning your marketing can really help improve your bottom line. 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
17: Taking a look at your market, starting with canola at ICE Futures Canada. The November contract is down $18.60 at $801.80 per ton. The January contract is down $17.80 at $811.10. At the Minneapolis Grain Exchange, hard red spring wheat for September down 5 cents at $6.96 per bushel. December wheat down 6 cents at $7.22. At the Chicago Board of Trade, corn for September up 4 cents at $4.83 per bushel. December corn up 4 cents at $5.08. September soybeans up 3 cents at $12.24 per bushel. November soybeans up 2 cents at $12.38. Oats for September up 3 cents at $3.25 per bushel. December oats up 3 cents at $3.46. On the livestock markets at the CME, lean hogs for October up 80 cents at $81.03 per hundredweight. December hog contract up a dollar at $71.75. Live cattle for October down 80 cents at $217.45. And December cattle down 53 cents at $217.75 per hundredweight.
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17: 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NASDAQ up 127 points. 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
26: Looking at a mainly sunny day today, working our way up to a high of 26 degrees, Humidex 29. Tonight clear, low of 9. Saturday sunny, high of 26, Humidex 28. Sunday sunny, high of 29. Currently in Brandon and Souris, it is 22 degrees, 23 degrees in Pilot Mound, and 24 degrees in Melitta, Boisevane, and Killarney. Winds are coming in from the north and northwest at 15 kilometers per hour with a relative humidity of 55%. Wherever you go, your local weather radar goes with you on Discover Westman.
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3: Today on the Prairie Ag Wire, we get the latest in the harvest for Manitoba and Saskatchewan. Starting off in Manitoba, cereal specialist Ann Kirk put together this week's crop report. And Ann, what's happening with the harvest?
28: We've had a good start to harvest in Manitoba so far. We did have some rain throughout much of the southwest, parts of the Interlake, and then really parts of all regions of Manitoba last weekend. So that did put a pause to field operations and any harvest that was ongoing. But really for harvest, we are seeing a good start in winter cereals. As the time of the crop report, it was reported as about 75% complete, at least in the eastern and central region. And then we have spring cereal harvest has started as well. So we have seen a start to spring wheat, oats, and barley, a start to peas, and then a very small start to canola.
3: What about pulses and soybeans? What's happening there?
28: The majority of soybeans range from about the R5 to the R6 stage, probably some of the later R6 stage. So they're developing well, and many producers were thankful for the rain last weekend as it would help out the soybean crops. Things were looking a bit drier, so having that rain is beneficial for crops like soybeans where the pods and seeds are still developing. And then for pea harvest is ongoing, and the reported yields are average to above average with good quality so far.
3: You're the cereal specialist, so fill us in a little bit more on that cereal crop, how it's coming off. We concerned about any issues or potential issues?
28: I think it's coming off quite well. For winter cereals, they're almost wrapped up, and I don't really have a good impression of yields for winter cereals. I'm hoping that next crop report will have a better picture of how those winter cereals were looking. For spring cereals, the harvest has really just started. So there has been some desiccation and swathing, and then really harvest is just starting in the past few days. We are seeing some minimal yield reports for barley. Yields range from very good, upwards of 100, 110 bushels per acre. In some areas that had received good rainfall, but not too much rainfall. And then some areas that received higher amounts of rainfall, I have heard lower yield reports, so below average yields for those. Oat harvest has really just started as well, so I don't have good yield estimates for oats either.
3: With the spring cereals now, what were some of the things that producers were dealing with that maybe could impact the yield potential?
28: In many areas of the province, I think yield potential is quite good because we had, you know, rainfall. In some areas, we could have used a bit more rain, and in other areas, we had a bit of an excess. So, you know, the amount of rainfall will definitely impact yield, whether it's too much or too little. We are seeing some reports of hail. So there has been hail damage kind of a few different times throughout the season. So that would have impacted yield as well. There has been some crop lodging. So some of those weather events have resulted in lodging, which would impact yield, but also make harvest just go a lot slower and take quite a bit longer.
3: What about concerns with fusarium, things like that?
28: We kind of just wrapped up our fusarium headblight survey in Manitoba. Fusarium is interesting because many acres got sprayed this year that did have higher risk for fusarium. So I am seeing many of our fields that we surveyed have fusarium, but the levels don't seem to be super high. So I would say there is going to be fusarium out there, or there is fusarium in many of our fields out there, but I wouldn't say that it's a huge issue, but we'll have a better idea once we've compiled all of our survey results. So we don't have those compiled quite yet, but there is definitely a range in fusarium levels depending on the environmental conditions at the time of the wheat flowering.
3: And moving on from Manitoba to Saskatchewan, I'm joined by Crop Extension Specialist Davidson Ugioke. And Davidson, fill us in. Where are we with the harvest?
0: Harvest is a little bit slow paced at this time. We are at 2% complete, and this is majorly due to scattered showers and thunderstorms that moved across the province last week. While this moisture was welcome in certain regions, the early morning humidity shortened harvest windows and desiccation. Producers, however, note that they need warmer temperatures to advance crop maturity.
3: When it comes to the harvest, what are we hearing about?
0: A lot of individuals are either swatting their pulses or desiccating at this time. The cool weather that we had across the province last week kind of prevented a swift dry down, but I'm pretty sure numbers are going to change this week because we've had that so much sunshine and high temperatures across the province.
3: That's an update on harvest activities in Manitoba and Saskatchewan. For Golden West, I'm Glendalee Allen Vossler.
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26: Looking at a mainly sunny day today, working our way up to a high of 26 degrees, humidex 29. Tonight clear, low of 9. Saturday sunny, high of 26, humidex 28. Sunday sunny, high of 29. Currently in Brandon and Souris, it is 22 degrees, 23 degrees in Pilot Mound, and 24 degrees in Melitta, Boisevain, and Killarney. Winds are coming in from the north and northwest at 15 kilometers per hour with a relative humidity of 55%. Wherever you go, your local weather radar goes with you on Discover Westman.
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8: Chair of the Basketball Court Enhancement Project, Lisa Shields, says that now that today's unveiling is finally here, this project will have a lasting positive impact on the community going forward.
9: 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That court has been used by every age group in our community.
8: More with Lisa Shields on discoverwestman.com.

0: The 22nd annual Sundown Manitoba Gymkhana is happening August 28th to the 30th. This is a great weekend of family fun, horses, and community spirit. Come out and enjoy Gymkhana events where riders and horses compete in a variety of time challenges. It's a great event for horse enthusiasts. And there's an important reason to support it this year. The Gymkhana is a fundraiser for Guardians of the Children Steinbeck, an organization that is dedicated to supporting children and families that are affected by abuse. So bring the family, enjoy the competition, meet up with friends and neighbors, and help support a great cause, the Sundown Manitoba Gymkhana, August 28th through the 30th.
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4: Taking a look at your markets, starting with canola at ICE Futures Canada. The November contract is down $18.60 at $801.80 per ton. The January contract is down $17.80 at $811.10. At the Minneapolis Grain Exchange, hard red spring wheat for September down 5 cents at $6.96 per bushel. December wheat down 6 cents at $7.22. At the Chicago Board of Trade, corn for September up 4 cents at $4.83 per bushel. December corn up 4 cents at $5.08. September soybeans up 3 cents at $12.24 per bushel. November soybeans up 2 cents at $12.38. Oats for September up 3 cents at $3.25 per bushel. December oats up 3 cents at $3.46. On the livestock markets at the CME, lean hogs for October up 80 cents at $81.03 per hundredweight. December hog contract up a dollar at $71.75. Live cattle for October down 80 cents at $217.45. And December cattle down 53 cents at $217.75 per hundredweight.
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6: Farmers have another option when it comes to managing cash flow and avoid selling grain right off the combine. Dave Gallant, Vice President of Finance and APP Operations with the Canadian Canola Growers, says producers can apply for the federal government's Fall Cash Advance Payment Program. Under the program, the first $250,000 is interest-free, with an additional $250,000 interest-free for canola producers. With that kind of money on the table, he's expecting to see a lot of interest.
7: We expect that we'll see about 3,500 advances issued between, I would say, the end of August and early November. And I would expect that we'll issue approximately another $1 billion to farmers. And that'll put us at, in total, another $3 billion plus program.

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1: Looking like a mainly sunny day today. We're going to weigh up to a high of 26 degrees. I'm Alexander Peters, and mark your calendars for Tuesday, September 15th, for Federated Co-op's Fuel Good Day, where local co-op gas bars call on their patrons to fill up, buy a co-op coffee or Big Slush, and stay for a barbecue lunch, all to support a project in their trading area. This year, Pembina Co-op will be supporting the Souris School Early Years Playground with the proceeds from Fuel Good Day. Marketing Manager Chelsea Halson.
2: Fuel Good Day is one of my favorite days of the year for co-op. I mean, we always talk about being local, and I think this is a great example of what co-op is all about, right? We love to give back to our communities, and this is a day we can do it through people who are coming into co-op every day and making these purchases anyway. Now we're just giving a little bit back to the community through those purchases.
1: The Canadian Food Grains Grow Project near Crystal City is gearing up for their scheduled harvest day set for the very end of August. Committee Treasurer for the Louise Grant Growing Project says this year they have 160 acres of red spring wheat seeded in two separate locations.
3: We have one field that is close to Snowflake. That's being managed by Jim Unrah, who's also on our board. And the other one is south of Crystal City. That's 135 acres. We will be using that one as our harvest location. The crop at this point is maturing. It will probably receive a pre-harvest desiccant by the end of this week, and we have our harvest date set for August the 30th.
1: And Borderland MLA Josh Ginter says many rural property owners are frustrated and worried about being left to protect themselves. His comments follow charges against a 66-year-old RM of Dufferin property owner who RCMP say confronted suspected thieves with a firearm after being alerted by a motion camera. Ginter says police are enforcing the laws as written, but he argues the justice system is failing rural Manitobans. He has twice brought forward a private member's resolution at the Manitoba legislature calling on Ottawa to amend the criminal code, noting his proposal would eliminate what he describes as a duty to retreat and simplify the legal test around self-defense.
4: I think Manitobans are done with it. I can speak to, as the MLA for Borderland in this constituency, you know, rural property crime is a real issue. There are communities in this constituency, beautiful communities, where members of those communities have worked hard their whole lives to make them wonderful places to live. And unfortunately, because of a handful of individuals, they can really sour the quality of life, the reputation of those places. It's outrageous to expect Manitobans to sit on their hands and watch these violent attacks on their livelihoods, these threats on their lives.
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1: Looking at a mainly sunny day today, working our way up to a high of 26 degrees, Humidex 29. Tonight, clear, low of 9. Saturday, sunny, high of 26, Humidex 28. Sunday, sunny, high of 29. Currently in Brandon and Souris, it is 22 degrees, 23 degrees in Pilot Mound, and 24 degrees in Melitta, Boisevane, and Killarney. Winds are coming in from the north and northwest at 15 kilometers per hour, with a relative humidity of 55%. Wherever you go, your local weather radar goes with you on Discover Westman.

0: Blue Angel from Roy Orbison on this Friday afternoon. Happy Friday to you. My name is Zach Drieger, and I'll be hanging out with you till about 5 o'clock. Looking forward to another day with you here on the radio. We're going to look ahead to this weekend's programs, like the Lawn and Garden Journal, another debut on Made in Manitoba tomorrow afternoon from Winnipeg's Federal Lights. We will also hear from Rosemary Siemens, and a pretty cool opportunity to be part of her music video this weekend, and everyone is invited. News team will keep us current on the latest local headlines and weather, and we got some wonderful music over the next few hours, so it's going to be a great Friday afternoon, and I hope you can stick around for all of it. Let's go!
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3: Looking at a mainly sunny day today, working our way up to a high of 26 degrees, Humidex 29. Tonight, clear, low of 9. Saturday, sunny, high of 26, Humidex 28. Sunday, sunny, high of 29. Currently in Brandon and Souris, it is 22 degrees, 23 degrees in Pilot Mound, and 24 degrees in Melitta, Boisevain, and Killarney. Winds are coming in from the north and northwest at 15 kilometers per hour, with a relative humidity of 55%. Wherever you go, your local weather radar goes with you on Discover Westman.

0: the tenors and lead with your heart on this Friday afternoon, August 21st. My name is Zach Drieger. The weekend is knocking at the door. And as far as my weekend plans go, I thought it was more open than it was before my wife reminded me yesterday that we got some friends from the city coming out tomorrow to hang out for the afternoon. So that initially shifted my plans, at least what I was planning on doing for the weekend. Today will involve much more house cleanup than I was expecting, so we're going to get the house all tidied up to welcome our guests tomorrow. I'm not exactly sure what we're all going to be doing. We'll just be hanging out and catching up. We haven't seen these friends for a while, so that's the plan for tomorrow. Again, that makes today a bit of a cleaning day, and then Sunday we will go have a wonderful start to the day at our church, and then the rest of Sunday we'll probably be kicking the feet up, resting and relaxing. So that's my weekend in a nutshell, and whatever you got up Friday through Sunday, I hope you thoroughly enjoy it. We're going to get you your weekend weather details in just a moment.
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2: Looking at a mainly sunny day today, working our way up to a high of 26 degrees, Humidex 29. Tonight clear, low of 9. Saturday sunny, high of 26, Humidex 28. Sunday sunny, high of 29. Currently in Brandon and Souris, it is 22 degrees, 23 degrees in Pilot Mound, and 24 degrees in Melitta, Boisevain, and Killarney. Winds are coming in from the north and northwest at 15 kilometers per hour, with a relative humidity of 55%. Wherever you go, your local weather radar goes with you on Discover Westman.

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5: Taking a look at the markets, canola, November, $800.70, down $19.70. January, $809.90, down $19. Spring wheat, Minneapolis, September, $6.96. Hard red winter wheat, September, $280. Wheat, September, $683, up a quarter. Corn, September, $482.75, up $4. Oats, September, $324.25, up $2. Soybeans, September, $1,223.75, up $3. Soybean meal, September, $317.30, up $1.60. Soybean oil, September, $69.28, up $1.90. Feeder cattle, August, $334.50, down 80 cents. Live cattle, August, $223.20, down 15 cents. Lean hogs, October, 80.87. The Canadian dollar is 72 cents. And crude oil, West Texas Intermediate, 86.94. For Golden West, I'm Glendale Allen Vossler.
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6: Good afternoon, Zach Drieger, spending some of my Friday with you. It's the 21st of August, and in about 20 minutes, we're going to get you ready for this weekend's Made in Manitoba program. It's a debut from Winnipeg's Federal Lights on the program tomorrow, and I hope you stick around. We're going to share a bit of their music and a bit of their conversation with morning show host Chris Sumner, but first, it is the news team's time in the spotlight, and it's 2 o'clock.
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7: Good afternoon, I'm Alexander Peters. Fundraising efforts continue for the Louise Grain Growing Project near Crystal City to raise money for the Food Grains Bank. Those who support these grow projects know that the more input costs are paid for, the more money can be donated to the Food Grains Bank. Committee Treasurer Jeremy Hildebrand says the project is divided between two fields, with the largest, the 135 acres of red spring wheat, having the following costs.
8: We did have to purchase fertilizer, herbicide, fungicide for it, and also a small bit of rent that we needed to pay. So we'll have expenses of about $38,000, which comes to about $280 an acre. We kind of broke the field into 200 squares, and we were asking for $100 a square to help for those input costs. And to date, we're at $17,500. So we're getting close to what our goal was. And hopefully by the harvest date, we will have met our goal.
7: Harvest day for the Louise Grain Growing Project near Crystal City is slated for Sunday, August 30th. And the Souris School Early Years Playground is this year's recipient for Pemina Co-op's Fuel Good Day coming up September 15th. Local co-op gas bars and C-stores raise money for local projects across western Manitoba. 10 cents for every liter of fuel sold at the gas pumps is given directly to that community's chosen project. Also, $1 from every co-op coffee and Big Slush is added to the pot. Pemina Co-op Marketing Manager Chelsea Halson.
9: I think the really special thing is that we do have the opportunity to choose a local group, and all the money that's raised that day does stay local and supports the people in the community who can actually see the benefit from it, right? These funds are going directly to the Cirrus Playground, and those kids will eventually be able to enjoy a new playground in their community.
7: The Cirrus School Early Years Playground has a fundraising goal of $300,000 for a total replacement. And a local MLA says his push for the stronger self-defense protections should not be confused with vigilantism. Josh Ginter has twice brought forward a private member's resolution at the Manitoba legislature calling on Ottawa to amend the criminal code, noting his proposal would eliminate what he describes as a duty to retreat and simplify the legal test around self-defense. The conversation is again in the spotlight after RCMP announced charges against both theft and suspects and a 66-year-old RM of Dufferin property owner who confronted them with a firearm. Ginter says police are enforcing the laws as written, but he argues the justice system is failing rural Manitobans.
2: Vigilantism is someone going out and exacting revenge or trying to achieve justice on their own. This is strictly about self-defense, you know, protection of your livelihood, your own life, and your loved ones. So this is about what do you do when violence is being visited upon you? You know, what measures can you take?
7: If you want to stay on top of what's happening in your community, subscribe to the Daily News on Discover Westman.
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7: Looking at a mainly sunny day today, working our way up to a high of 26 degrees, Humidex 29. Tonight clear, low of 9. Saturday sunny, high of 26, Humidex 28. Sunday sunny, high of 29. Currently in Brandon and Cirrus, it is 24 degrees, 25 degrees in Pilot Mound. And in Malita, Boys of Ain and Killarney, it is 26 degrees. Winds are coming in from the northwest at 22 kilometers per hour with a relative humidity of 42%. Wherever you go, your local weather radar goes with you on Discover Westman.
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0: Say Anything from Winnipeg's Federal Lights, who are joining us for a debut on Made in Manitoba tomorrow afternoon, 5:05 p.m. Pretty interesting story to share with this weekend's program. Their new album is titled Celebration of Failure, and the band took a little bit of a hiatus. The leader and vocalist Jean-Guy Roy didn't pick up an instrument for a couple of years after choosing to completely wipe the band's digital footprint off the internet after some frustration with the music industry, and he talked about that tearing down and rebuilding with morning show host Chris Sumner.
1: Well, it means like the realization that back then I thought that that failure was, you know, finite, right? And now what I've learned through this process is that it isn't finite. Failure is infinite. It's going to happen forever. It's going to keep going. It is something that we should be embracing. It is the catalyst for progress, in my opinion. You just have to understand that failure is never going to stop, but it's the thing that's going to push you forward. It's the thing that's going to build your character, build your art. I know some people have resonated with this idea, and they said, yeah, you know, failure, but I still have regrets about it. And you know what? Regret is a totally different beast. You have to kind of get comfortable with both ideas, that a part of failure may also, you know, have some regret to it. But when you realize that what it's doing in the end is building you up, making you stronger, making you, you know, your character, you just have to kind of accept that. That's kind of the way that we're designed. That's just kind of the way that life works. And you have to take the good with the bad. I certainly don't want perfection in my life. Perfection sounds extremely boring. There's no laughter without tears, and there's no tears without laughter. And I like both ends of what it means to be human. You have to accept that, I think, or at least I had to.
0: Federal Lights on Made in Manitoba for a debut this weekend, tomorrow afternoon, 5:05 p.m., with music from their new album, Celebration of Failure.
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4: Looking at a mainly sunny day today, working our way up to a high of 26 degrees, Humidex 29. Tonight, clear, low of 9. Saturday, sunny, high of 26, Humidex 28. Sunday, sunny, high of 29. Currently in Brandon and Souris, it is 24 degrees, 25 degrees in Pilot Mound, and in Melitta, Boisevain and Killarney, it is 26 degrees. Winds are coming in from the northwest at 22 kilometers per hour with a relative humidity of 42%. Wherever you go, your local weather radar goes with you on Discover Westman.

0: Hi, I'm Eva of CJRB, highlighting what is on the go in the city of Brandon. 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

0: When you're next to me, Eugene Levy and the late Catherine O'Hara on this Friday afternoon, 21st of August today, I'm Zach Jigger, and past Maiden Manitoba guest and friend of Golden West Radio, Rosemary Siemens, wants you in her next music video. And today is the last day to register to be a part of the shoot, which is happening this Sunday evening at a farm south of Morden. The video is for the original song, Bring Back the Hymns, tying into her and her husband, Eli Bennett's Sunday Hymn Serenade Ministry. Rosemary stopped by the morning show to share the details with Chris.
1: I'm calling on Southern Manitoba community. If you are from there, please join us in this. You do not have to record the song. Recording was done actually a few years ago, but this is kind of our theme song. It's called Bring Back the Hymns, and it's kind of in a bluegrass style. And we've never released a video for it, and I thought now is the time. I'd like to play it in my shows, put it on YouTube. But I thought how cool to have even more traction with the movement, to have people from every generation singing Bring Back the Hymns. And we're going to do it in a beautiful farm just outside of Morden. You don't actually have to be able to sing. You just have to be able to sync your mouth with what you hear. And it's just in the choruses. It's quite easy. We'd love kids, middle-aged, seniors. We want every generation to represent this mission of bringing back the hymns. And if you love hymns, if you love music, come and be a part of this. It's from 5:15 to 8 approximately on August 23rd. We would love for you to be a part of this movement and part of this music video.
0: You can find more details on Rosemary Siemens' social media sites, including the registration link. She said there's about 70 people already signed up, including people driving out from Winnipeg, a missionary from India. They got families, kids, adults, and seniors, and she would love for you all to be a part of it as well. Again, today is the last day to register for the video shoot for Bring Back the Hymns, which is happening on Sunday.
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3: Looking at a mainly sunny day today, working our way up to a high of 26 degrees, Humidex 29. Tonight, clear, low of 9. Saturday, sunny, high of 26, Humidex 28. Sunday, sunny, high of 29. Currently in Brandon and Souris, it is 24 degrees, 25 degrees in Pilot Mound, and in Melitta, Boisevain and Killarney, it is 26 degrees. Winds are coming in from the northwest at 22 kilometers per hour with a relative humidity of 42%. Wherever you go, your local weather radar goes with you on Discover Westman.
4: It's a silent epidemic, one that far too many women are unaware of until they are stricken. It's cardiovascular disease, problems with the heart. Hi, I'm Pam Smith with a tip for living well. Once mistakenly thought to be a man's disease, it's now known that heart disease kills and disables postmenopausal women at about the same rate. In fact, heart disease kills more women than all cancers combined. The culprits? Stroke, high blood pressure, and hardening of the arteries and heart attack. Something can be done, though, and today is the time to start. 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And educate yourself so you can help yourself to remain vibrantly healthy into old age.
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0: Good afternoon and happy Friday. My name is Zach Drieger. It is August 21st and it is time again for the news team to take over with all the latest local headlines and weather. And once they get us up to speed, we are going to dive into a beautiful hour of uplifting and inspirational music as we do every weekday afternoon. The 3 o'clock inspirational music hour, final one of the week, is on the way.
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2: Happy Friday, I'm Alexander Peters. The 160 acres of wheat looks great for this year's food grains project for the Louis Grain Growing Project near Crystal City, and the committee is gearing up for their harvest day plan for August 30th. Committee Treasurer Jeremy Hildebrand says they will be gathering at the 135-acre fields 2.5 miles south of Crystal City and 2 miles west for their harvest celebration.
3: For this size of field, we hope to have about 4 or 5 combines, and we do invite the larger community to come out and witness. We have some local people who have offered to make some cookies, and there will be drinks available. So we do try to get everybody out to see and combine ride if people want. And we hope that the weather cooperates on the day that we picked.
2: And Co-op's Fuel Good Day is coming up in mid-September, and your local Co-op gas bar staff are encouraging you to mark your calendars for a full fill-up on September 15th. Each year, a local project receives the funding from the Co-op gas bar in that community. For Pembina Co-op, that project is the Souris School Early Years Playground. Marketing manager Chelsea Halson says they've got a goal of $300,000 for this sizable project.
4: They mentioned in their application to us that the current playground was installed more than 25 years ago, so it hasn't had a major update in a really long time, and we know kids at recess, that's their favorite activity, is playing on the play structure and where they create so many memories, so I know they would be so excited to have a new one.
2: A lunchtime barbecue and other incentives are being added to this year's Fuel Good Day fundraiser. And Borderland MLA Josh Ginter says a recent theft investigation in the RM of Dufferin is another example of why he believes there needs to be clearer self-defense protections. A property owner was arrested and charged after confronting 4 suspected thieves on his rural property, firing shots towards their vehicles. Ginter says police are enforcing the laws as written, but he argues the justice system is failing rural Manitobans.
5: Well, I'm a strong supporter of law enforcement, and it's the job of police to enforce the laws as they are written. Unfortunately, Liberal NDP catch-and-release laws have rendered law enforcement essentially impotent, and that means Manitobans are taking responsibility for their own protection and the protection of their own property, and you're seeing these kinds of incidents.
2: Ginter says it is unacceptable to expect property owners to simply stand by when he says repeat offenders are threatening livelihoods, loved ones, and personal safety. Ginter has twice brought forward a private member's resolution at the Manitoba legislature calling on Ottawa to amend the criminal code, noting his proposal would eliminate what he describes as a duty to retreat and simplify the legal test around self-defense. Get the news of the day conveniently delivered to your email inbox and subscribe to the Daily News on Discover Westman.
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2: Looking at a mainly sunny day today, working our way up to a high of 26 degrees, humidex 29. Tonight clear, low of 9. Saturday sunny, high of 26, humidex 28. Sunday sunny, high of 29. Currently in Brampton and Souris, it is 24 degrees, 25 degrees in Pilot Mound, and in Melitta, Boisevain and Killarney, it is 26 degrees. Winds are coming in from the northwest at 22 kilometers per hour with a relative humidity of 42%. Wherever you go, your local weather radar goes with you on Discover Westman.
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0: Orphan Girl from Gail Salmon. Before that, Tim Newfolk and the Glory Boys. It Goes On. First couple of songs in our final 3 o'clock inspirational music hour of the week. My name is Zach Drieger, and a few songs into the hour means it's time for the verse of the day. Today's comes from the Book of Matthew, and it is a pretty well-known one. Do not store up for yourselves treasures on earth, where moths and vermin destroy, and where thieves break in and steal. Of course, that one goes on to say, store up your treasures in heaven. So, of course, the key meaning, money and objects do not last forever. Jesus wants people to care more about God than about earthly things. Do not make your idols here on earth. Store up your treasures in heaven. We're back to the music in just a moment.
1: 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He alone fully comprehends the pain of each precious soul we serve in His name. At Union Gospel Mission, we covet your prayers. 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

0: 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Souris Glenwood Parks and Recreation presents 3 versus 3 hockey starting August 31st to September 4th at the arena in Souris. There will be 4 different age groups from under 7 to under 13. 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
5: Looking at a mainly sunny day today, working our way up to a high of 26 degrees, Humidex 29. Tonight clear, low of 9. Saturday sunny, high of 26, Humidex 28. Sunday sunny, high of 29. Currently in Brandon and Souris, it is 24 degrees, 25 degrees in Pilot Mound, and in Melitta, Boisevain and Killarney, it is 26 degrees. Winds are coming in from the northwest at 22 kilometers per hour with a relative humidity of 42%. Wherever you go, your local weather radar goes with you on Discover Westman.
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6: Good afternoon and happy Friday, my friends. We're nearing the end of our week together. We only got about 15 minutes left before we break for the weekend, and we're going to cap off our day with 15 minutes of country gospel music, starting with Emmylou Harris and Vince Gill, When He Calls.

Paul Overstreet and Living by the Book, wrapping up our Friday afternoon and our week together. My name is Zach Drieger. Thank you, as always, for listening. Whether you're in the car, the kitchen, the living room, the tractor, physical radio, or streaming us through the radio station website or on our app, we never, ever want to take your listenership for granted, so we just say thank you for hanging out with us every day. Tomorrow morning, you can hang out with Carla Hersina on the Lawn and Garden Journal, live at 9:15 a.m. Federal Lights joining us at 5:05 p.m. on Made in Manitoba, and music from their album Celebration of Failure. Harold Giesbrecht here at 8 p.m. and then all of our beautiful Sunday programming to carry you through the rest of the weekend. Hope you have a great one, whatever is on your weekend schedule, and we'll be back to do it all again on Monday. Morning show kicks off at 6 o'clock with Chris Sumner, getting your Monday started on the right note, and then I'll be back for the afternoon at 1. But first, let's enjoy the weekend. God bless you, and catch you later.

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1: I'm Alexander Peters. Fundraising efforts continue for the Louise Grain Growing Project near Crystal City to raise money for the Food Grains Bank. Those who support these grow projects know that the more input costs are paid for, the more money can be donated to the Food Grains Bank. Committee Treasurer Jeremy Hildebrand says the project is divided between two fields, with the largest, the 135 acres of red spring wheat, having the following costs.
2: We did have to purchase fertilizer, herbicide, fungicide for it, and also a small bit of rent that we needed to pay. So we'll have expenses of about $38,000, which comes to about $280 an acre. We kind of broke the field into 200 squares, and we were asking for $100 a square to help for those input costs. And to date, we're at 17,500. So we're getting close to what our goal was. And hopefully by the harvest date, we will have met our goal.
1: Harvest day for the Louise Grain Growing Project near Crystal City is slated for Sunday, August 30th. And the Souris School Early Years Playground is this year's recipient for Pembina Co-op's Fuel Good Day coming up September 15th. Local co-op gas bars and C-stores raise money for local projects across western Manitoba. 10 cents for every liter of fuel sold at the gas pumps is given directly to that community's chosen project. Also, $1 from every co-op coffee and Big Slush is added to the pot. Pembina Co-op Marketing Manager Chelsea Halson.
3: I think the really special thing is that we do have the opportunity to choose a local group, and all the money that's raised that day does stay local and supports the people in the community who can actually see the benefit from it, right? These funds are going directly to the Souris Playground, and those kids will eventually be able to enjoy a new playground in their community.
1: The Souris School Early Years Playground has a fundraising goal of $300,000 for a total replacement. And a local MLA says his push for these stronger self-defense protections should not be confused with vigilanteism. Josh Ginter has twice brought forward a private member's resolution at the Manitoba legislature calling on Ottawa to amend the criminal code, noting his proposal would eliminate what he describes as a duty to retreat and simplify the legal test around self-defense. The conversation is again in the spotlight after RCMP announced charges against both theft and suspects and a 66-year-old RM of Dufferin property owner who confronted them with a firearm. Ginter says police are enforcing the laws as written, but he argues the justice system is failing rural Manitobans.
4: Vigilantism is someone going out and exacting revenge or trying to achieve justice on their own. This is strictly about self-defense, you know, protection of your livelihood, your own life, and your loved ones. So this is about what do you do when violence is being visited upon you? You know, what measures can you take?
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1: Looking at a mainly sunny day today, working our way up to a high of 26 degrees, Humidex 29. Tonight clear, low of 9. Saturday sunny, high of 26, Humidex 28. Sunday sunny, high of 29. Currently in Brandon and Souris, it is 24 degrees, 25 degrees in Pilot Mound, and in Melitta, Boisvain and Killarney, it is 26 degrees. Winds are coming in from the northwest at 22 kilometers per hour with a relative humidity of 42%. Wherever you go, your local weather radar goes with you on Discover Westman.
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11: Farmers have another option when it comes to managing cash flow and avoid selling grain right off the combine. Dave Gallant, Vice President of Finance and APP Operations with the Canadian Canola Growers, says producers can apply for the federal government's Fall Cash Advance Payment Program. Under the program, the first $250,000 is interest-free, with an additional $250,000 interest-free for canola producers. With that kind of money on the table, he's expecting to see a lot of interest.
12: We expect that we'll see about 3,500 advances issued between, I would say, the end of August and early November. And I would expect that we'll issue approximately another $1 billion to farmers. And that'll put us at, in total, another $3 billion plus program.
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1: Looking at a mainly sunny day today, working our way up to a high of 26 degrees, Humidex 29. Tonight, clear, low of 9. Saturday, sunny, high of 26, Humidex 28. Sunday, sunny, high of 29. Currently in Brandon and Souris, it is 24 degrees, 25 degrees in Pilot Mound, and in Melitta, Boise, Vane, and Killarney, it is 26 degrees. Winds are coming in from the northwest at 22 kilometers per hour with a relative humidity of 42%. Wherever you go, your local weather radar goes with you on Discover Westman.
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19: Chair of the Basketball Court Enhancement Project, Lisa Shields, says that now that today's unveiling is finally here, this project will have a lasting positive impact on the community going forward.
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19: More with Lisa Shields on discoverwestman.com. 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In AA baseball, the Goldeyes visit Sioux City. In the WNBA, Toronto's home to Portland. And in Major League Baseball, the Blue Jays start a new set against the New York Yankees. I'm Dave Anthony.
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19: I'm thrilled to be joined on SportsBeat today with chairperson for the Basketball Court Enhancement Project taking place in Killarney, Lisa Shields. Lisa, thanks for doing this today.
16: No problem. Glad to be here.
19: Well, I know it's an exciting time. I know that you've been waiting for this for a long time. Just take us through your level and the committee's level of excitement as you have the unveiling coming up on Friday.
16: Yeah, well, it's all coming to life right now, and we had our last meeting last night, and the energy is high. Everyone is so thrilled that Friday will be the grand opening. What started off seeming like a long ways away is now here, and we couldn't be more excited and grateful.
19: You know, and there are so many people that have gone into making this project possible, and, you know, it's going to be a very fun event starting at 4 o'clock. Why don't you run us through a bit of the celebration and what's going to be taking place at Killarney School on Friday?
16: Absolutely. So the outdoor event, like you said, begins at 4 o'clock, and the first half hour will be speeches and dignitaries. And then after that, there'll be a free basketball camp for children. So we'll have two little sessions, probably ages 10 to 16 and 8 to 10, somewhere in there. And then they will get to work with our Buckets and Border guys on some basketball skills. After that, there'll be a community barbecue, which has all been kindly donated, and then that will follow an all-star game with many past players of our basketball teams joining in with two honorary coaches to have the first basketball game on the new court.
19: That is so great, and it's all starting Friday, 4 o'clock. Lisa, I'm sure that this week has been filled with all kinds of emotions, whether it's excitement and reflection and just talking with people, but as you look back since you started this project, what can you say about how many people got involved to make this possible?
16: Oh, I mean, our list of thank yous is so long. We have had amazing support from, you know, the Winnipeg Sea Bears Foundation, Buckets and Borders, Justin and Ian, the nonprofit organization that they run is second to none. We have High Life. We have, I mean, every single person that heard about our project was so involved, so game for it to happen. And we couldn't have done it without everyone's support. It's so overwhelming.
19: Lisa Shields joining us on SportsBeat today. Grand opening celebration taking place in Killarney, the school at 4 o'clock on Friday. The Basketball Court Enhancement Project is coming to completion. Lisa, I know we've talked about it before, but what kind of impact is this court going to have on the community going forward?
16: Wow. Well, I mean, the impact is so huge. Our community has a strong Filipino presence, and the fact that they're going to get a brand new court that's standard size to play on throughout the summer is incredible. The students at Killarney School, just kids after school going and hanging out with their friends and shooting some hoops. That court has been used by every age group in our community, and the fact that it's safe now, it's a proper size, and it's incredibly appealing to look at, will just be there for generations to come. It's mind-blowing that this has all come to fruition, and I can't wait for everyone to see it.
19: Lisa, this is kind of a niche question, but now that this project is completed, who's going to be responsible for maintaining the court going forward?
16: Well, we have raised a little bit of a maintenance fund, the committee. And the school, because it's on the school grounds, we will take full control over maintaining and keeping it safe.
19: All right, Lisa, last two for you. This has been a project near and dear to your heart, going back to when, you know, those graduates a few years ago were kind enough to donate money towards it. Have you thought about the next venture you plan on spearheading, or are you going to be taking a little bit of time off to just kind of enjoy life for a little bit?
16: That's a great question. It's funny you ask that. My wheels are turning for some other projects, for sure. But I think I'll just take the last couple of weeks before school goes back and just relax a little bit and reflect on this great project.
19: All right, Lisa, we'll wrap up with this. And it is a question I've asked you before, and you kind of dodged the answer. But I'll ask you again with a bit of a caveat. Have you decided that you will take the first shot on the new basketball court, or will somebody be doing that for you? And then is the plan to maybe keep that basketball in the trophy case in the school so it can kind of be a memento for the kids growing up to kind of look at and appreciate?
16: Well, we are going to have a ceremonial jump ball, but I will not be taking the first basket. It will maybe put the basketball in the case, and I think that's a great idea for years to come and people to enjoy.
19: Well, Lisa, congratulations. A really amazing job, and I know how much you put into this, and you're the voice for a lot of people that put in a lot of work and effort and heart into making this project come true. Thank you so much for doing this, and I got a funny feeling we're going to be talking about more projects in Killarney that you will be the voice of. Thank you so much for doing this.
16: You're very welcome.

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1: Looking at a mainly sunny day today, working our way up to a high of 26 degrees, Humidex 29. Tonight, clear, low of 9. Saturday, sunny, high of 26, Humidex 28. Sunday, sunny, high of 29. Currently in Brandon and Souris, it is 24 degrees, 25 degrees in Pilot Mound. And in Melitta, Boisevain and Killarney, it is 26 degrees. Winds are coming in from the northwest at 22 kilometers per hour with a relative humidity of 42%. Wherever you go, your local weather radar goes with you on Discover Westman.
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3: God has placed all of us here in the body of Christ to depend upon each other. You may feel absolutely, totally adequate within yourself that you don't need anything or anybody, but I want to tell you, my friend, if that be true, you have been deceived. God hasn't ever created anybody sufficient within himself or herself and needing no one else.
4: Community is vital to the well-functioning of a society. But today on In Touch, the teaching ministry of Dr. Charles Stanley, you'll see how it's even more essential to the church. Learn about your responsibility to the other members of the body of Christ from 1 Corinthians chapter 12. Stay with us as the series continues.
3: Now, why did God put us in a body called the body of Christ or the church? He placed us here for a number of reasons, one of which was that we may grow. And as he says, grow into the fullness of the stature of Jesus Christ, that is, continuously being conformed to the likeness of Christ. God doesn't want us out of balance. He wants us balanced in our personal lives. Neither does he want a church out of balance. He wants that church balanced and ministering to each other, evangelism, reaching out, teaching, discipleship, instructing, worshiping. He wants the church to be balanced. In order for a church to be balanced, the membership must be balanced. In order for the membership to be balanced, we must grow in Christ's likeness. So that if you're one of those persons who feels that you don't need anything or anybody, then first of all, you've been deceived. And secondly, you do need somebody else. Let me show you just one thing. There are many, but just one. God never created anybody on the face of this earth who did not need to be loved by somebody else. Never has been anybody like that. Nor has he ever created anybody who didn't need to love someone else. And there are people who make it through life who never learn to love, never seem to be able to reach out to love someone else, nor are they ever able quite ready to receive someone else's love, but they back off of it. Now, they may get through life, but they've missed the greatest thing about life is loving and being loved. Whether it's love toward God and being loved by him, love toward someone else. All of my accomplishments and all of my achievements will have one big crack right down the middle until I have learned to give myself away to somebody else and in like turn be willing to receive that which someone else has to give. God made us different with different functions in the body, interdependent upon each other, because God has made us to be dependent one upon another. And he made us with that sense of inadequacy, listen, in order that we may be a strength and a help to one another. And you see, it's the other man's weakness that challenges me to become

0: come and reach my potential by doing what? By reaching down or reaching out to help him become everything God wanted him to be. Somehow when you get down to helping somebody else, that's when God roots into your life those character qualities, that depth of understanding and feeling and emotion and completion and contentment that doesn't come any other way. God didn't make you adequate within yourself. He made us, he said, to become a part of the body of Christ in order that we may build up one another. We're living in a world that is hurting, suffering on the inside, suffering on the outside, and they're looking for hope and for help. And probably more people are more conscious of that today than they've been in a long time. And yet the greater hurts, my friend, the greater needs are not surface needs. The greater needs have been there all along. It's just that surface needs just intensify those deeper emotional needs that have been there all along. Anxiety, fear, frustration, loneliness, they've been there all along. Then when you come along and place a physical or material need on top of that, it intensifies that and makes the emotional need even that much worse. Why has God saved you, placed you in the fellowship of believers, instructing you in the Word, deepening your heart, deepening your understanding of God, laying one principle on top of the other week after week? Is He laying these principles into your life? Is He challenging your life? Is He changing your life? Is He developing in your life? Is He working something into your life in order that you may go out and just make more money and do more of this and do more of the things that you want? Or is He enriching your life that your life may become like a spring and a well to people who are thirsty, people who are hungry, people who are tired, people who are lonely, people who are hurting on the inside, reaching out, hungering, pleading for somebody to recognize that there's somebody worth knowing, somebody worth loving, and somebody worth helping. That's what the ministry and the caring of the church is all about. Listen to what Paul said in this 25th verse. He says, not only has God composed the body with different parts, a particular design and different functions, he says in verse 25, in order that there be no division in the body, but that the members should have the same care one for another. Now watch this. For example, as long as your bodily functions are going normal and natural, then you're healthy. You can run, skip, hop, jump, feel great, and whatever it might be, digest your food. But if some part of your body, for example, suppose your liver says, well, I'm taking a big vacation on the 7th of February. I'm just flat not going to function. Just count me out. Everybody else can function, but I'm not going to work. Then you'd be in a hospital pretty soon. Listen, God never built the body of Christ to function at half mast. And you see, in most churches, that is exactly what's happening because we've got a whole segment over here that's paralyzed. They've been talented by God at birth, gifted by God at the new birth, but the gift isn't being poured out into somebody else's life, and if it's not used, paralysis sets in. Where there's paralysis, there's apathy, and after a while, they just soak and sulk in being religious, but not pouring themselves out into the life of the people. They become like a stagnant pool, receiving, receiving, receiving, receiving, never giving out, and after a while, it's slime all across the top. That is not what he's talking about. He says no division of the body. That is the body functioning properly. Every part doing its thing. Every person in their place doing what God has called them to do, which will not be exactly like somebody else does. Now he says in the body that we are, according to this 25th verse, he says we are to care for one another. That means I express concern for, listen, caring for somebody begins with a sensitivity of knowing there's a need, a deep sense of compassion, desire that gets my whole body turning, if necessary, to go to that person, reach out and give of myself to them. You see, it isn't enough to come to church. It isn't enough to hear sermons. You and I are, listen, personally responsible to Almighty God, personally responsible to Him to give of ourselves to each other. He says He so composed the body of differing functioning people in order that what? That they may be caring for each other. The only way for this body to care for each other is that each member of the body be willing to give of themselves, to share of themselves. He says, as you and I have been baptized into Christ Jesus, what happens? As we function as a body, we are functioning actively together, cooperating with each other, and God intends for the body to so function. So if you stump your toe, what happens? Your brain goes to work, hands, my everything goes to work to patch up the toe. If you broke your arm, your foot goes to work. It gets you to the doctor. You see, every part of the body cooperating, functioning, helps the whole body. And that's exactly what he's talking about. He says caring for each other. Now listen to me. God has equipped you. I can name your spiritual gift. I can name some talents that I know you have. And I could say to you, but you're not giving them out the way God wants you to give them. Listen, there ought never to be a need very long in any body of Christ. Because he said it's his way. He composed the body to function in a particular way. Listen, it isn't a matter of making money, not making money. It's a matter of loving somebody and giving myself away, whatever it costs me. You see, our priority ought to be on giving. Listen, I'm not talking about money. I'm talking about self. I'm talking about time. I'm talking about life. Whenever you talk about time, you're talking about life. And listen, the issue is giving myself and getting down with a fellow where he is, because if I'm willing to get down there where he is, I can help bring him up where he ought to be. And when he gets up here, then he's able to get down and bring somebody else up. You see, that's what God wants. You lifting the other fellow. That fellow lifting someone else. And what are we doing? We're growing and building each other in Christ. I'll tell you, it must grieve the heart of God to see people flock into church buildings all over America and flock out and never see each other till the next week. Hi, how you doing? Glad to see you. Weather's great and beautiful Sunday. Look mighty fine this morning. Hope you're feeling good. You know what that is? That's not knowing anybody. Listen, we have a society. We go home, we lock ourselves in our houses with our security systems and the bars on the door. And then we come out and we wave to our neighbors as we go by. You see, we're becoming more and more isolated, not more and more an aggregate people, but in the body of Christ, where you and I live and function and worship the Lord God. He wants us interdependent upon each other and each member of the body giving, listen, not money, self, your life, your time, your natural talents, and your God-given gifts. He wants them explored and experienced and expended and invested in the lives of other people. And when you and I begin to do that, what happens? I'll tell you what happens. We begin to open up. We begin to get honest. We begin to say, I do have a need. Think about this for a moment. If we said, are there any requests for prayer here this morning? I guarantee you 99% of the requests would be for people who what? Are sick. The truth is, some of the worst kind of sicknesses don't come on the outside of the body. They're in the heart, in the spirit. You see, God intends for the body to function toward each other, corporately together, healing each other's hurts, holding each other up when each other is sinking. And a lot more folks sinking today than we realize. That's what he's talking about. He's talking about us loving each other. He's talking about us meeting each other's needs. And let me show you something. Jesus said, he put you and me here to be salt and light. Both of those change the quality of the circumstance. God didn't put you here to live in a shell, your little shell. You live in your home and your family, and you come to church and you go to your job and you come, you mind your own business and you're not going to hurt anybody else and you don't want them to hurt you. You want me, myself, and I to be well taken care of. And as long as me, myself, and I have what we need and we can go to church and serve God once in a while, I'm going to be satisfied. I want to tell you, my friend, that's the way too many people are living who name the name Jesus Christ as their Savior. And I want to tell you something. There's not a one of you seated here who can tell me that you don't know better. Amen? Amen. And what I'm saying to you is this. This isn't my word. Here's what God said. God said he put you into the body of Christ to learn how and to care for one another. And I'm saying to you that the best, most effective way to do that is in small groups, meeting week after week. You know what's going to happen? And I've seen this already. God, I'll tell you, he knows. My heart gets so blessed when I think about what's happening already. When I see people beginning to meet in small groups and open themselves up, get honest with each other, share their hurts and their needs and their hearts, what happens? There's a freedom. Everybody needs to feel three things. Everybody needs to feel, first of all, I belong. Everybody needs to feel like they belong. Secondly, everybody needs to feel worthy. I'm somebody worth loving, worth knowing, worth being loved. Everybody needs to feel competent. I can do it, whatever I'm required to do. And you show me a person who doesn't feel worthy, competent, a person who does not feel that they belong, and I'll show you one of those persons who is struggling in life. I don't care what they may be doing on the outside, on the inside, they're all pent up. When anybody feels unworthy, unaccepted, incapable, friend, they'll never be able to enjoy life, nor will they ever be able to do what God wants them to do. Now listen, it's my responsibility and your responsibility to convey to people, man, you're somebody, regardless of what the world thinks. You're somebody. You're worth me loving and worth me giving my time to. Not only that, I believe in you. I believe that you can do whatever God calls you to do, and I'm willing to help you do it. And thirdly, friend, you're a part of us. Everybody needs that. How do you get that? You can't ever get that just right in a big crowd. It has to be broken down where you know folks by name. And listen, when do you really know somebody else? I don't believe you ever really know someone until you know where they hurt. And when you know where I hurt, then you begin to know me. That's just the way life is. And God wants you and me, what? Well-balanced. And watch this. This is so simple. I've said this 10,000 times. And it works in every aspect of life. Listen. What did Jesus say? Give. And it shall be given to you. As you give, it shall be given to you. And so we usually apply that to money. But listen. If you're hurting and I come to give of myself to help you, you know what's going to happen? Whenever I hurt, God's going to send the folks to help me. I'll tell you something I discovered a long time ago. When my kids first came along and I first started counseling as a pastor, in the early years, probably 2 or 3 years after I started, I sat down before a young lady one day and she was hurting something terrible, really in trouble. And all of a sudden, just like God said to me, now you tell her exactly what you would want a pastor to tell Becky, my daughter. If Becky were where she is, you tell her exactly what you want Beck to know. That immediately forced me to be absolutely and totally honest with everybody who comes to see me, whether they like it or not. I've got to tell them what I'd want somebody else to tell my children, whom I love with all of my heart. Now you see, God will begin to work in your life and he'll begin to sort of peel back some of the parts of you that you never intended for anybody to see. And you know what you're going to discover? The more you peel back, the more they're going to love you. They're going to say, see there, I knew you're just like me. Same old weaknesses I have, we're all just alike. And the truth is, we're a whole lot more alike than most people would like to accept. We really are. All of us have our weaknesses. So what happens? God puts a whole bunch of imperfect folks together and says, now, with your imperfections and your weaknesses, what do? Criticize each other? No. What do? You just start working to build up one another until you conform to the likeness of Christ. I want you to hear God telling you today that you have something to give. And there are folks who need what you have to give. And they'll be better because you gave it, and you'll be richer and deeper and more knowledgeable and more Christ-like by giving it. But there's one thing you're going to have to give before you give it. We're going to have to give up our selfishness. Now, I want you to think about this. We've got to deal with the old rattlesnake called self. We've got to get rid of it. And I mean by that, we've got to be willing for God to have His way in our life when it is not convenient for Him to do it. You see, the truth is, I can't ever be a servant if convenience is a part of my decision-making process. I will never be a servant if it is. Let me just say this to you, and I want you to hear from God. Please listen to Him, not me. Until you and I are willing to step out of ourself, we won't ever be able to love folks like they need to be loved. You see, this old world wants everything convenient. My time, my life, my family, my job, my this. That's not it. That's not what Jesus talked about. I beseech ye therefore, brethren, by the mercies of God, that you present your life a living sacrifice, not a dead one, holy, acceptable unto God. A sacrifice is something you lay on the altar and you take your hands off of it. Only God can show you how vital that is for your life, for the fellowship, but what He wants to do in this whole nation of ours. And I am fully persuaded God wants to impact this nation. But He's got to find a bunch of folks who are willing to get out of their selfishness and tell God, Lord, whether it's convenient or not convenient, I am available to meet the needs of other people. Whether it's midnight or 7 o'clock in the morning, whether it's money, my time, my experience, my help, whatever it is. And then the question comes, and I can't answer this, but how willing? All I'm asking you to do is to step out of yourself and allow God to begin to multiply your life in a way that has eternal consequences and not just temporal ones. Let's pray together. Father, in Jesus' name, I pray that the Holy Spirit will seal this message in every heart. Would you so work in each one of our hearts that this whole body would rise up to give of themselves to each other, that we together, so dependent upon each other, so unlike and yet so alike, with different functions, different gifts, different roles, different talents, but all and each so very important, all having the need to feel competent and worthy and that we belong. So I want to ask you to speak to people's hearts, God, and would you just show them that they can get involved in somebody else's life, and once they do, life's going to be different. Oh God, impress upon us that all of us have something to give, and the only barrier to the giving is ourself. Father, it just needs to be wholesale crucifixion today. That old self, the whole life on the cross. Lord, not my will but thine be done is my prayer in Jesus' name. Amen.
1: 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An Old Testament example is coming up in A Moment with Charles Stanley.
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5: Today's scripture reading is Romans chapter 13, verses 13 and 14. Let us behave properly as in the day, not in carousing and drunkenness, not in sexual promiscuity and sensuality, not in strife and jealousy, but put on the Lord Jesus Christ and make no provision for the flesh in regard to its lusts.
1: In learning about the nature of jealousy, perhaps you realize you struggle a bit with this problem. If so, it's important to address. Left unchecked, envy doesn't just stay in our mind. It spills out and causes great damage, such as broken relationships. Jealousy creates distance between us and the people we envy. We pull away, become critical, or struggle to celebrate their good news. Constant dissatisfaction. When we're focused on what others have, it's hard to enjoy what's in front of us. Jealousy trains us to always look elsewhere for contentment, which we'll never find. Wasted energy. The mental and emotional energy spent comparing ourselves to others could be better invested in our own growth, relationships, and calling. Jealousy leaves us stuck. Bitterness and resentment. Over time, jealousy hardens into something uglier. What starts as, "I wish I had that," becomes animosity that poisons our entire outlook. Loss of peace. Jealousy and peace cannot coexist. When we're consumed with envy, we forfeit contentment and rest. Understanding destructive consequences may encourage you to address this issue in your life. Then, with God's help, you can begin the journey toward healing and restoration.
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1: 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Here's A Moment with Charles Stanley.
0: You remember what happened to Isaiah? He says in the year that King Uzziah died, he said, "I saw the Lord high and mighty and lifted up." And Isaiah had a spiritual experience in the temple as he went to pray and to praise the Lord and to worship God in the time of the death of their king. He said, God spoke to him. God says he sent an angel, and he put a hot coal on his tongue, and his response was, "Here am I, Lord, send me." When you and I genuinely worship the Lord God, that will be our response. Not how little can I give, how little can I do, how can I save my time, this isn't convenient, I don't want to do that. But Lord, here am I, send me. Here am I, give me. Here am I, all of me. Here am I, total me. That's genuine worship.
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8: Clear tonight, a low of 9 degrees. Saturday, sunny, high of 26, humidex 28. Sunday, sunny, high of 29. Monday, a mix of sun and cloud, high of 28. 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

0: Lord, if you teach me and if you teach through me to others something through this, teach us the value of grace. Teach us about grace. Show me again that it is always appropriate, always needed. You need it. I need it.
1: What do you say to someone whose world has completely fallen apart? When a friend loses everything, how do we find the words to soften the despair? Well, the answer begins and ends with one word, grace. Today on Insight for Living, Chuck Swindoll identifies one of the most painfully honest questions in all of Scripture. Why do we find it so easy to talk about grace, yet so hard to actually show it? If you've ever been kicked when you were down, or been the one doing the kicking, today's grace-filled message is for you.

0: It's funny how you sometimes get a song on your mind. It happened to me last Thursday afternoon and on into Friday morning. I was sitting in my study and I kept going over this old spiritual that used to be sung in a choir years ago in the deep south. Everybody's talking about heaven ain't going there. Heaven, remember that? Heaven, go ahead. Everybody's talking about heaven ain't going there. Heaven, heaven. Now, you know, it's an amazing song. Not that the words are that significant. It's just everybody smiles when they sing it, and they're saying they ain't going to heaven. And I thought that's a lot like grace. Everybody's talking about grace, ain't going there either. Everybody's talking about grace. We wouldn't know it if we met it face on. Most people aren't even ready for it when it's presented to them. Not long ago, a student from a college in Missouri, true story, wrote this. I left work early so I could have some uninterrupted time studying right before the final in my class. When I got to class, everybody was doing their last minute studying. The teacher came in, said he would review with us for just a little bit before the test. We went through the review, most of it right from the study guide, but there were some things he was reviewing that I had never heard of. When questioned about it, he said that they were in the book and we were responsible for everything that was in the book. We really couldn't argue with that. Finally, it was time to take the test. Our prof instructed, leave them face down on the desk until everyone has one, and then I'll tell you when to start. When we turned them over, every answer on the test was already filled in. The bottom of the last page said the following. This is the end of the final exam. All the answers on your test are correct. You will receive an A on the final exam. The reason you passed the test is because the creator of the test took it for you. All the work you did in preparation for this test did not help you get an A. You have just experienced grace. He then went around the room and asked each student individually questions like, what is your grade? And do you deserve the grade that you are receiving? And how much did all your studying for the exam help you achieve this final grade? Now, I'm not a crier, writes this student. I'm not a crier by any stretch of the imagination. But I had to fight back tears when answering those questions and thinking about how the Creator had passed the test for me. Discussion afterward went like this. I have tried to teach you all semester that you are a recipient of grace. I've tried to communicate to you that you need to demonstrate this gift as you work with young people. Don't hammer them. They are not the enemy. Help them, for they will carry on your ministry if it is full of grace. Thinking about how some of us had probably studied hours and some just a few minutes, but had all received the same grade, he pointed to a story Jesus told in Matthew 20. The owner of a vineyard hired people to work in his field and agreed to pay them a certain amount of money. Several different times during the day, he hired more workers. When it was time to pay them, they all received the same amount. When the ones who had been hired first in the morning began complaining, the boss said, should you be angry because I am kind? The teacher said he had never done this kind of final before and probably would never do it again. But because of the content of many of our class discussions, he felt like we needed to experience grace. Why didn't I have a teacher like that when I was taking those final exams? Why didn't you? Oh, everybody's talking about grace. We ain't going there. Not on your life. Oh, we love it coming from God, but just don't expect it from fallen folks like us. Too bad. Of all the things Job had to endure, the final insult was enduring the graceless presence of alleged friends. Stop and do a quick review. When the bottom dropped out of his life, he lost his property and dwellings and a way to make a living because all of his servants were killed. And then he lost all 10 of his children, all now grown, which he no doubt buried with his own hands, he and his wife. And then he lost his health. And running, itching sores, oozing with pus, covered his body from his hair to his toenails. So miserable was this man, he could not rest during the day or sleep at night, not for very long. And he wound up living at the city dump, a place called the Ash Heap, where dung was finally deposited and burned. And there, he lost his hope. A small handful of men left their homes with the intent to bring him comfort and sympathy. Check Job 2:11. That's why they left to come to Job. They were friends. About his age, maybe a little older, maybe one or two younger, but his contemporaries came, leaving home and going to the trouble of traveling to the city dump of Uz, the town where Job lived. And they sat in silence, staring at him, trying to believe it was the same man that they had seen in their previous reunion. Because now he was swollen and dirty and broken, and his head was shaved. And then, their worst mistake of all, they started to talk to him. And they unloaded the truck. They judged him, they shamed him, they blamed him. One cruel statement after another with graceless, blunt words. They humiliated him. And the book includes it all. I'm simple enough to think that Job probably kept a journal, or his wife did. Who could have remembered such philosophical meanderings as filled the poetical part of the book? And these men spoke to him in cycles, you remember? The first round of insults came from Eliphaz and then Bildad and then Zophar, strange names, real men. But all three of them spoke, and Job answered, and that finished that first cycle. That was done. And wouldn't you know it, a second cycle began. In the second cycle, which starts in chapter 15, Eliphaz takes off the gloves. It's time to really get down to business, Job. And there is not even a hint of grace. Not a hint. Now, I understand. You're all looking ahead to see how many more chapters of this are we going to be going through. When I walk down the aisles and greet people before a church service starts, I like to say hello and get to know folks. And normally they answer back that they're glad to be here or they look forward to coming. Now I'm hearing more and more. Now, how long are we going to be in Job? My kids are now emailing me, "Get past Job, Dad." How graceless, huh? I understand. You think I wouldn't love? I'm taking it in chunks. I'm doing chapters, folks. Today, three chapters. We're not going to analyze this thing to the point of giving blood. However, you got to take enough time to appreciate the messages that they are teaching us. Eliphaz speaks the second time. Actually, he throws his fist. They're called words. In chapter 15, he delivers a series of rebukes. These are graceless words for a grieving man. In case you wonder what they sound like, they begin with pride. Verse 2, should a wise man answer with windy knowledge and fill himself with the east wind? The word himself is really in the Hebrew belly. Should he fill his belly with east wind? There's pride in verse 2, followed by insult. Should he argue with useless talk or with words which are not profitable? Indeed, you do away with reverence. You hinder meditation before God. Then there's guilt. For your guilt teaches your mouth, and you choose the language of the crafty, you deceiver, you. Your own mouth condemns you. So there's condemnation. Not I. I'm not the one condemning. Just listen to what you're saying, Job. Your own lips testify against you. And then in 7, 8, and 9, there is exaggeration and sarcasm, where one humiliating question after another is later asked. Verse 7, were you the first man to be born? In other words, you think you have a monopoly on truth and wisdom, Job? Were you brought forth before the hills? Do you hear the secret counsel of God? Has he somehow brought you into a corner and whispered to you his insights? You think you've got a corner on inspired information, Job? Can you imagine a man with the gall to stand before a man literally shrinking in pain and unloading such a verbal truck on him, one after another? You say, maybe, yeah, I can imagine it happened to me. It maybe did. Or, truth be told, in a vulnerable moment of admission, you may have done this with one of your own kids, or with someone who you felt had it coming. They just had it coming. Well, Job didn't. Verse 9, what do you know that we don't know? What do you understand that we don't? Verse 11, are the consolations of God too small for you, even the words spoken gently with you? He saw himself and his friends as speaking gently. Gently. Referring to God, behold, he puts no trust in his, quote, holy ones. And the heavens are not pure in his sight. How much less one who is detestable and corrupt, man who drinks iniquity like water. Boy, those are sharp teeth, aren't they? Having rebuked him, he follows it with reminders of the fate of the wicked, 17 to 35. Job, because you're wicked, you writhe in pain, verse 20. So there's pain all your days. You're getting what you deserve, Job. Numbered are the years stored up for the ruthless. Verse 21, after constant misery, there's terror. Sounds of terror are in his ears. While at peace, the destroyer comes upon him. He does not believe that he will return from darkness, and he is destined for the sword. So there's terror and loss and torment. And then there's fear, verse 23. He wanders about for food, saying, where is it? He knows that a day of darkness is at hand. And finally, distress and anguish terrify him. There's this overpowering distress and anguish. Why? Eliphaz, just tell Job why. All right, verse 25. Because he, that's Job, you have stretched out your hand against God. You conduct yourself arrogantly against the Almighty. That's why. And Eliphaz backs away and stares at him with that glare. You are getting exactly what you deserve. You are getting exactly what you deserve. The style of communication is not that unusual to those who lack grace. May not be this brutal, may not be this sharp, but have you noticed when you deal with people who deal back with you lacking grace, when you're down, they kick you. When you're struggling, they add to your pain. When you're confused, they blame and shame, and when you're drowning, they hold you under. Other than that, they're pretty good friends. And you know what makes it just bitterly cruel? The man is in such grief. Cynthia's and my longtime friend, Dr. Lucy Mabry Foster, died last Monday. Lucy had already, and she and her family had been through an enormous amount. Lucy had earlier been married to Trevor, got his training at Mayo's, and became one of the fine ear, nose, and throat surgeons in the Dallas area. He was one of the four who had traveled to the Focus on the Family retreat in Montana and was flying back. The plane crashed, and four fine men of God died in that crash. The Mabry's son, the older son, Dan, had been on his honeymoon one day. So Dan returned home and was in some of those flights looking for the hope of his father's life, only to finally, ultimately face the fact his dad had perished. The city of Dallas mourned. It made the headlines, and some of you were at the funeral. As we who loved one or more of those men reeled in disbelief, Lucy determined that she would not give up. Her family surrounded her with love and affection. Three almost grown, some grown children put their arms around Lucy and she around them, and she, for 10 years, finished her education, earned her PhD, and became the first woman teacher at Dallas Seminary. Wonderful story of determination through her grief. Wonderfully, the Lord brought to her a man named C.L. Foster from South Texas. C.L. and Lucy fell in love, and 5 years ago, almost to the date of her death recently, 5 years ago, they married. And along with some of you, Cynthia and I were in the audience the day that they married. It was like charming. This is so great of God to do this. Monday morning, Lucy breathed her last in the arms of her beloved husband, C.L., in a vehicle racing to the hospital in hopes of saving her life. We buried her on a Thursday. It was my privilege to sit for more than 2 hours and to talk with the family who had already been through the shock of the losing of their dad, and now these three having to deal with the loss of their mother. And C.L., who had lost his first wife in tragic circumstances in a car crash, sitting there, you could see the wheels turning and the tears running from his eyes. C.L. Foster and those children didn't need any condemnation. They didn't need any rebuke. They didn't need any insulting, humiliating questions. They needed grace. They needed grace. I couldn't help but think of that when I saw Job, as he sits here taking this, awash in his grief, trying his best to really believe that this man who was once a friend is saying such a thing. And I'm thinking, Lord, if you teach me and if you teach through me to others something through this, teach us the value of grace. Teach us about grace. Show me again that it is always appropriate, always needed, not just by a student taking a final exam. You need it. I need it. The person sitting just next to you that you've never met, or behind you, that person needs it. You have no idea what that person is going through. If you did, chances are you'd be prompted even quicker to show grace. But there's everything inside us that turns, and we get wrong side out. Or I have a good friend who says, we get sideways. We get sideways with people, and we just have to just gouge them. Stop. Stop the gouging. I tell you, I admire the 38 verses that follow Eliphaz's rebuke and unfair reminders. Job, in effect, says, you want to take the gloves off? I'll do it. My hands are covered with sores, but I'll take the gloves off. And I find four responses in Job that are admirable, and honestly, I do not find them shocking. Some of you may. First of all, he is disgusted with his friend. I mean, that is an appropriate response. Don't answer out loud. Ever been disgusted with a friend? Yeah. I'll answer for you. Yeah. How many times? Look at verse 2. Sorry comforters are you all. How's that for an opening line of disgust? Sorry comforters. That's an oxymoron. Maybe you're not familiar with the term. Some of you are, I realize. Webster defines an oxymoron, a combination of contradictory words, like governmental intelligence. That would be an oxymoron. Or teenage innocence. That's another one that comes to mind. Sorry comforters. You think this is comfort? What a sorry example of comfort you are. One man writes, Job complains that often he has heard many such things as these comforters speak, but in his present plight, such pious platitudes serve only to increase his sorrow. I thought I was hurting before you showed up, but now that you've talked, man, the pain is unbearable. He is disgusted with these people.
1: Have you ever needed comfort, real comfort, and received a lecture instead? Job's friends arrived with good intentions, but left a trail of wounds. Today on Insight for Living, Chuck Swindoll reminds us that grace isn't just a theological concept. It's the way we treat people when they're at their lowest. Most of us have been on both sides of that equation. Take a moment right now and reflect on who in your life might need less advice and a lot more grace. Chuck titled this message, Graceless Words for a Grieving Man. If today's program has motivated you to become a better friend to someone who needs your compassion, we invite you to visit our website. We've assembled a variety of resources to help you. For instance, we're highlighting a popular biography Chuck wrote on the life of Job. It's called Job, A Man of Heroic Endurance. This is Chuck at his very best, probing one of the Bible's most mysterious stories with insight, warmth, and the kind of practical wisdom that can only come from a lifetime of shepherding men and women through the hardest seasons of their lives. 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I'm Bill Meyer. 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
2: Clear tonight, a low of 9 degrees. Saturday, sunny, high of 26, humidex 28. Sunday, sunny, high of 29. Monday,

0: as you lie down, share this with your children. And so it's so true. And you're so right. None of us are going to be perfect. I don't know how many times I have apologized to my children and asked for their forgiveness because we mess up. But that's a great opportunity for them to see, no, the Lord is real.
1: That's Dr. Holly Brand, and she joins us today on Focus on the Family with Jim Daly. Thank you for joining us. I'm John Fuller.
2: John, here's a headline. Pop culture is everywhere. It's kind of like, duh. But, I mean, it's in our face a lot, and so often it clashes with the Word of God, especially for us as Christians. I mean, going to Vegas for a conference or something, you're not going to gamble. But you go to Vegas, I mean, it's just all over the place. Gene has said to me, we're never going here again.
1: Mm-hmm. Even the airport in Vegas is
2: the
1: like
2: billboards,
1: that.
2: Especially if you have young boys. I remember those days. Yeah. We'd be diving to cover the kids' eyes, you know, because it's just so in your face. And mom and dad, that's part of our responsibility, is to raise up our children in a way that they can form strong faith. And how do we set the kind of the developmental seeds to be able to do that and to help them be in the world but not of the world, right? Small intentional choices in parenting can have a lifelong impact. I think we're seeing that with our kids. I'm sure, John, you're seeing that with yours. And, you know, today we have a special guest who's written a great little workbook, Christ and Culture 2.0. And she is a professor at a Christian university and deals with the young culture every day. And so I'm looking forward to this discussion.
1: I am too, Jim. And Dr. Holly Brand has served as professor of psychology at Missouri Baptist University in St. Louis, where she was honored with the MBU Distinguished Professor Award. She specializes in child, adolescent, and adult development. But perhaps more importantly, she's married to Todd, and they have three older children. And that book that you mentioned, Jim, is really terrific, Christ and Culture 2.0. Learn more about that workbook and our guest at focusonthefamily.ca.
2: Holly, welcome to Focus on the Family.
0: Well, thank you, Jim and John. You know that I love all things Focus on the Family, so this is truly an honor. Truly.
2: What's so fun is you're like a super fan. You say you listen to the program every day.
0: I do every day.
2: We love that.
1: We do,
2: and
1: indeed.
2: You do it on the app, which is convenient.
1: Why don't more people do it on the app, Jim?
0: The
1: that was
0: app
1: a good question you asked.
0: Awesome.
2: Yeah, it's really good. You got access to everything there at the app.
0: Exactly.
2: So you're in the middle of being a observer of the cultural clash because you're on a college campus every day.
0: Absolutely.
2: And you're hearing 18, 19-year-olds coming into your classroom and talking about stuff. You're a PhD in psychology, so you have that great background to better understand how people think and what wires the human brain. In that context, what are you seeing on a college campus that may be different today than it was 20 years ago?
0: Oh, absolutely. So I just finished my 25th year, which blows my mind. And I would say the increase in anxiety and fear and worry and despair even.
2: Wow.
0: And even over things that are, you know, what we would consider just daily challenges, daily stress.
2: Normal
0: dailiness. Their ability to cope is really limited. And so that's a big thing that I've seen over 25 years. I've also seen the increase of moral relativism. So you get to choose what's right for you, and I get to choose what's right for me, and there's no understanding of absolute truth. I think the last data that I saw is that about 4% of people have a belief in absolute truth, which is startling. And so if you don't have that foundation of truth, the world is a scary place.
2: Yeah.
0: The world is a scary place anyway. But they're really struggling, and this is even on a Christian campus.
2: So, Holly, how did this workbook come about?
0: Okay, so maybe like a lot of people, I became really alert to the cultural rot when I became a parent, especially the parent of a little boy. And so a little bit of backstory. Tanner would have been about 3, so it would have been about 2006, and it's a Saturday afternoon, and we're watching Cardinals baseball, and all of a sudden, commercial break, there was a company back then who was using basically soft porn to sell their product, and this commercial comes on, and it's a strip tease, and Tanner's little 3-year-old eyes were like saucers, and I'm like, and I'm, you know, scrambling for the remote, and

0: I turn it off, and then I got mad, like mama bear mad. Like, who thinks it's okay on a Saturday afternoon to put this kind of content in front of my child? And so a couple years later, we enroll our children in a local Christian school, which is a wonderful Christian school. But even I discovered Christian schools are not immune from cultural influence.
1: Right.
0: And so I would see things there too, and I just continued to complain about it. And at that time, I was president of the school board at the school. And Todd,
1: that's pretty funny, actually.
0: Right? So you guys know my wonderful Todd. And he looked at me one day as I was complaining, and he said, "You're the president of the school board. Do something about it." And
1: that
0: he
1: sounds just like Todd.
0: It sounds just like Todd. And I was like, well, I still didn't know what to do. And then came the phone call. It's always the phone call. So a year or so later, I get a phone call from a dad of a third grade girl at our school. And so this little girl was describing the wedding she had gone to for two women. And the dad, who's a strong believer, he said on the phone to me, "I was so taken aback. I didn't know what to say, and I didn't say anything." And he said, "I've been kicking myself for 24 hours. So he said, "My question to you as president of the school board, how far is our school willing to go on matters of the culture?"
2: Yeah.
0: I thanked him, I hung up, and I said, "Okay, Lord." And as fast as my hand would write, 36 topics just came pouring out. And that was the foundation of Christ and Culture. And then fast forward about 8 years later, and I get the phone call, "Would you consider doing a second edition and include gender identity?"
2: In the workbook, and again, I love the style of the workbook because this is great for parents to sit down and go through. What would you say the target age range is for the workbook?
0: So, great question. So, I originally wrote it to use as curriculum in our children's Christian school. And so, at the time, we decided to start it in third grade, so around the age of eight to nine. And if you look at some of the topics, such as pornography, you might say, "Oh, that seems early." Well, if you understand that the average age of exposure to pornography is 8, we have to get into these kids with truth so that they can be able to discern the cultural rot. And so, actually, first and second graders are exposed to the content as well. They just don't have their own copy, and they remove some of the heavier topics.
2: But you're really,
0: really early.
2: Yeah, in that regard, it's like elementary school age to sit down and do this as a Bible study with them or prep with them. But in there, you also talk about three pillars upon which our children's lives should be built. Let's hit those three pillars.
0: You got it. So the first 5 years of life, authority, respect for authority, legitimate sources of authority. So primarily God and parents, because there is this concept called the two-year-old teenager. So parents, we panic when our kids become teenagers, like, teenage rebellion, here it comes. Teenage rebellion is not normal human development, and it's not inevitable. And so that rebellious teenager was a rebellious two-year-old who was not properly disciplined, because the word discipline means to teach three things: self-control, character, and acceptable behavior. Well, most of us focus on the acceptable behavior part, and we miss the heart of the child. And so if you can get proper respect for authority by the age of 5, you've got a good foundation. And so then the next pillar between really 6 and 12, and you don't wait until 6 to start this, but you really emphasize it, character. Who are you when no one's looking, doing the right thing because it's the right thing to do? And what comes after age 12 is obviously the teen years. And they are going to be faced with so many character decisions that you and I can't make for them. My kids have never invited me on one of their dates. Isn't that rude?
2: I'm fun. You must have been bummed out.
0: Yeah. Right?
2: I'm fun.
0: I'm like, I'm fun. I don't get to go on their dates for them. So they're going to be faced with character decisions in the area of sexuality, to cheat or not to cheat, to use AI on my homework, to lie or not to lie. I mean, it's all day, every day, character decisions. And so if they don't have the foundation of character development before the teen years, teen years.
2: I mean, and that's good. I want to make a point here because it's, I was going to wait till later, but I think this is a good spot.
0: And we still have the third pillar, but
2: go ahead and finish the third pillar. That's good.
0: So the third pillar during the teen years is identity development. Answering the question, who am I? Because aging is just an accumulation of days. It's literally one day on top of the next day. Hello, you're 92. And so if you don't have your identity solidly secure by the time you hit age 20, then everything that builds from there is hindered.
2: Boy, no. In that context, that takes me to the competition for identity. I mean, the culture is all about, you know, absorb this identity, be this identity.
0: Absolutely.
2: Let's just jump into that
0: a little deeper.
2: I mean, when you're talking about identity for kids, I think some parents, Holly, would be thinking, how do I do that? I got a day job, too.
0: Okay. Mm-hmm. It's so much simpler than we think. And it's in the daily communication. So I've been speaking and teaching and writing for 25, 30 years now, and I am convinced that the root cause of virtually every problem that every human has is lack of identity in Jesus. Mm. I really, really believe that. And so there are two basic types of identity. The first is basic identity. You are a child created in the image of God. You are of great worth, of great value, and that will never change. The other is role identity that really gets developed and focused on during the teen years. But we miss the basic identity. And so many kids are left to wonder, well, who am I? And then we find it in our role identity. For example, I am Mrs. Todd Brand. Okay? Big part of my identity. Todd had a heart attack and almost died a few months ago. Who would I have been if he had passed away? If he dies before me, I'll no longer be Mrs. Todd Brand. If I have my identity tied to something that is changeable, I'm in big trouble. Mm. So you asked how to build this in because we have day jobs. When my kids were babies, every time I would change their diaper, I would pretty much share the gospel.
2: Yeah, no,
0: like,
2: I mean,
0: like, might as well start in. And I would just tell them, you are a child created in the image of God. You are precious. You are so loved. You are valuable. And see, that will never change.
2: Mm-hmm.
0: And if you can get a child to the teen years with that solid basic identity, they can see through the lies of the culture. For example, number one reason that teenage girls give for having sex during the teen years, they want to feel loved.
2: Mm-hmm.
0: What a perverted idea of love.
1: Mm.
0: It promises so much but delivers literally nothing. And so there's a scripture, it's in Proverbs 27:7. A satisfied soul loathes the honeycomb, but to a hungry soul, every bitter thing is sweet.
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5: 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Proverbs chapter 6 says, "My son, if you have put up security for your neighbor, if you have struck hands and pledged for another, then do this. 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
2: Holly, what I was aiming for is this. First of all, parents have to live it well.
0: Yes.
2: Live their Christian faith well to invite their children into that journey.
0: Absolutely.
2: And if, you know, kids are so good at sniffing hypocrisy.
0: Oh,
2: right?
0: Huge, especially during the teen
2: years. Oh, my goodness. I mean, it's like, wow.
0: Big time.
2: You need to be mindful of that. If you're not living the faith well,
0: absolutely.
2: It doesn't have to be perfect. And when it's not, apologize to your kids. When they see an anger outburst or you say something you shouldn't have said because somebody cut you off, whatever. Need to be able to say, man, that was not healthy and that wasn't honoring to the Lord. I'm sorry.
0: Right, absolutely.
2: And let them hear you do that.
0: Absolutely.
2: And
0: they have that gives to see them, that the Lord is real.
2: That gives them then that basis. But speak to the importance of being authentic as an adult, as a parent, so your kids can see that.
0: Oh, it's huge. So some of my favorite research in neurology comes from the National Institute for Mental Health and Dr. Jay Geed. And so he has done all kinds of MRI studies on children's and teens' brains. And shocker, wouldn't you know that the number one influence on how to shape a teenager's brain and his or her mind is parental example. And I mean, we already knew that, right? All we had to do was read
2: that's
0: the book.
2: That's a high influence.
0: That's the number one influence.
2: Number one.
0: Their brains are truly sponges, and the number one influence is how the parents are living. And again, we already knew this by reading Deuteronomy, when God says, you know, speak it all day, you know, write it on your door frames as you walk, as you lie down, share this with your children. And so it's so true, and you're so right. None of us are going to be perfect. I don't know how many times I have apologized to my children and asked for their forgiveness because we mess up. But that's a great opportunity for them to see, no, the Lord is real, and He does redeem, and we don't have to be canceled. We get a second do-over and a third and a fourth.
2: Yeah. Let me go back to something you mentioned, which, you know, I think this is a grave mistake that we make in Christian parenting. But it is this overemphasis on behavior. Behavior is important. It really is important. But the heart is far more important.
0: Everything.
2: And I think this is, again, critically important.
0: Yes.
2: How do we address the heart that drives the right behavior and make sure the child, when they hear, don't do that, it doesn't feel like you're rejecting the child.
0: Yes. Yes,
2: which is how they interpret it. And it's takes a little adult thought.
0: It does.
2: To make sure you're doing this well. But you've got to separate those two things
0: Absolutely.
2: And go after the heart attitude.
0: Absolutely. And
2: how do we do that?
0: That is all over this book. If we miss the heart, we end up with little whitewashed tombs. So Jesus talked about that. Think about what's inside a gleaming, beautiful tomb. Dead, rotting flesh and bones, right? Yuck. And so we just focus on the outer behavior. We can end up with kids, again, who have the character of, well, it's okay as long as I don't get caught. I'll just learn to whop my sister when mom's not around. We have to go for the heart. So when Todd and I first became parents, I read Ted Tripp's book, Shepherding a Child's Heart. Highly recommend. And I am the type of personality, I just want the top 10 ways to produce great kids. You know, give me, like I've heard you say before, give me the formula.
2: Yeah, right.
0: And I'll just, you know, put out some great kids. And so I'm reading this book, and he's talking about, well, you got to get to the heart. If you change the heart, behavior follows. And this is where psychology shines, my favorite part of psychology. Behavior is just an extension of what's going on up here. So God's word is all over this. Proverbs 23:7, as a man thinks in his heart, so is he. Philippians 4:8, think about things that are true and right and holy and pure and et cetera. And so that's what you start with, you know. Child, what were you thinking when you did that? Let's talk about how to change your thinking, and your behavior will follow.
2: That's really good.
1: Yeah. So often,
0: it's so important.
1: So often 4-year-olds weren't thinking. They were just doing, right?
0: Exactly.
1: So there's such a great element of intentionality to what you're talking about. But as you were talking about your experience with cancer, I thought, well, this is where unintentionally our kids are watching us. And that leads to tech and screens and discernment, because I remember a time when I was thinking, I'm expecting my child to do something that I'm not even doing. So, you know what? At 9 o'clock, we're just going to put the phones away.
0: Good,
1: Mom has said that we should get away from the screens at 9 p.m.
0: Yes.
1: So I'm not going to make you do it. I'm going to do it. And when you come down to check, I'm going to be off my phone.
0: Right.
1: But this is hard. And that whole area of screens and tech and discernment, because so much is flooding them. How do we set the example as parents? And then how do we get to their heart on this?
0: You grab the why. Kids are so much more likely to follow your lead if they know the why behind it. So that's the whole heart of this book, is what's the why? Why does God put boundaries on us? Why do I as a parent put boundaries in your screen time? Because here's all the detriment that occurs if we don't. Here's all the blessing that occurs if we do. And so we're so good at telling kids, no, don't do that. No, don't eat that. Don't do that. Don't go there.
2: Don't watch
0: that. You can't do that. Don't watch that. And we never tell them what they can say yes to. And so they have to hear God puts boundaries on our behavior because it protects our hearts, it protects our minds, it protects our bodies. You look at the average teen, they don't get nearly enough sleep. Their stress goes through the roof just because they're on their screens late into the night. That's a simple reason. We're going to put our screens away because God has given us a purpose in tomorrow. When we get up, He's got work for us to do, and we need to be well rested. Simple. Getting the why behind what we do. And
2: yeah. Let me, right at the end here, let me come back and address a couple of things that we touched on lightly that I think parents really need to catch. One is, you said, we so often, and I can remember Trent and Troy doing that, what do you want to be when you grow up?
0: Mm.
2: And they, you know, Troy, fireman, policeman, he wanted all the first responder jobs.
0: I love it.
2: But this idea of who do you want to be when you grow up?
0: Yes.
2: In hindsight, I don't know if I spent ample time. I touched on it,
0: right?
2: But probably not in the same way of vocation.
0: Mm-hmm.
2: So how do we as parents get that as the bullseye, not the what do you want to do or what do you want to be, but who do you want to be? It's such a brilliant question.
0: I think so, too, and it really shifts the focus, and I think it goes back to that basic identity. You are a child created in the image of God. He has given you gifts and talents and abilities to love and serve Him and to love and serve others. That's our whole purpose. And so if you can reinforce that in, say, the first 10 years of life, and without even asking them, what do you want to be when you grow up, what you want to be will flow from who you already are. And so, you know, I get so many college students, they have no idea what they're good at. They don't know their personality types. They don't know any of their gifts. They say, I'm not good at anything, which is a big fat lie. And so then you spend the children's second decade figuring out, okay, this is what you're really good at. God's given you a gift of speaking. I remember your story of your mom's friend telling you that you have diarrhea of the mouth.
2: You remember
0: I remember that.
2: I shouldn't have said that.
0: And so
2: and that, look at what happened. I'm
0: exactly,
2: in a microphone every
0: exactly.
2: day.
0: Exactly. So then we take 14-year-old little Jimmy and we say, God's given you the ability to speak and to communicate. I wonder if He might use that in your vocation. And it just flows.
2: Yeah, I didn't see that coming.
0: Yeah,
2: the gift
0: right?
2: of gab, I guess. But no,
0: exactly.
2: I get it. Holly, right here at the end, your son struggled with questions about God's goodness. This is so common. I love the honesty that he was portraying and how you describe it in the workbook. But in that context, what happened and how did it become a lesson for him?
0: Yeah, absolutely. So when our middle child, Walker, was 16, one of his friends at school committed suicide. Mm. And Walker was the last person that he communicated with. They were texting back and forth, and this young man had wrecked the car, and he was afraid of, you know, really getting into trouble. And it just in that emotional moment, he made obviously a permanent decision. And so Walker really was struggling with his faith. He's like, Mom, is any of it real? I mean, is God who He says He is? Is He good? Is all of these questions. And Todd and I just kind of had to stand back and pray. You know, Walker needed to do his own deep dive, and he did. And, you know, we provided him with resources. One of my all-time favorite broadcasts was with J. Warner Wallace.
2: Yeah.
0: Who did, you know, the cold case.
2: The former detective.
0: Yeah. And so I gave Walker his book, you know, Person of Interest, and said, Bud, you're going to have to do your deep dive. And he did for the next year. I mean, he talked to counselors at school. He talked to his Bible teacher at school. He listened to podcasts. He read. He prayed. He reached out. A year later, he emerged as Billy Graham Jr. I mean, he is an evangelist. He knows what he believes and why he believes it. And it wasn't just an emotional you know, outcome. It was a solid heart change, mind change. I get it. He is who he says he is, and he'll tell anybody who listens.
2: Mm-hmm. No, it's so good. You know, we did a program with Lee Strobel about talking to your teens about Jesus, and he mentioned something very powerful, and I talked to Trent and Troy, my sons, about it, and it was, if you could ask God one question and he would have to answer it, what would the question be? And of course, Trent, my scientist, thought, he goes, let me think about that. And we're eating lunch together.
0: Yeah.
2: So he thinks for like 10 minutes. And then he comes back around and goes, I think I'd want to know from God, what is that thing we're not seeing, the element that allowed you to create the universe that we don't understand? That's the scientist.
0: That is the scientist.
2: And I turn to Troy, and Troy goes, I think I'd like to know why we suffer.
0: Yeah.
2: And that's the writer.
0: Why,
2: that's
0: why
2: Troy the
0: exist.
2: Writer.
0: Yeah.
2: And, you know, just so much of what you're saying is from the heart.
0: Right.
2: This is who we are. Mm-hmm. And then how do we shape that as parents to guide them to a belief in Christ and then a life with Christ.
0: Absolutely.
2: And aiming at the heart. And I feel so bad for that story of that boy that took his life because
0: devastating.
2: He made some mistakes.
0: Right.
2: And those are going to happen.
0: Absolutely.
2: But parents, my goodness, it's just a car. It's just whatever. So, Holly, again, thank you for being with us.
0: Thank you so much.
2: So
0: my
2: good.
0: Pleasure.
2: And let me turn to you, our listener. Focus on the Family is here for you. I hope you hear my heart in that. We want to equip you with all that you need to raise the next generation of Christ followers. We have lots of great resources to help you in that journey, Holly's book being one of them. Christ and Culture 2.0 is the perfect place to start. The workbook format takes you through a variety of topics and offers biblical insight on how to navigate things like identity, cultural issues, technology, and much more. 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So please become a ministry partner today.
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2: Clear tonight, a low of 9 degrees. Saturday, sunny, high of 26, humidex 28. Sunday, sunny, high of 29. Monday, a mix of sun and cloud, high of 28. Wherever you go, your local weather radar goes with you on Discover Westman.
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6: And thank you for joining us. We're studying the book of Proverbs together. I hope you've been with us during this series because we've been dealing with some very interesting subjects. And today we're going to talk about something we don't really like to talk about this because we all hold our hands up and say, guilty. We all have used our tongue in ways that has not been pleasing to the Lord. But that doesn't mean we should give up on making use of our tongue proper and